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1: Good morning, and you're very welcome along on this Tuesday, the 12th of May. It's Paula here with you till 6 a.m. playing all of the music you love. Ella Langley is on the way, as is Hozier, but let's kick off this morning with Dua Lipa, Dance the Night.

Irish singles chart. That's Choosing Texas on Today FM, and Hozier, Take Me to Church before that. Right now, here's some Olivia Dean, Baby Steps, on this Tuesday morning.

0: Jesse J, Domino on Today FM, playing the music you love. Good morning to you on this Tuesday morning. It's Paula Maxini here, and let's have a look. It's nice and warm today, I think. Okay, largely cloudy at first this morning. Patchy light rain and drizzle coming southeastwards, becoming dry for most of the day, with sunny spells developing and highest temperatures 13 to 17 degrees, which we shall take with two wide open arms. Zara Larsson and David Guetta up next with On My Love on Today FM.
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0: Charlie XCX, Apple on Today FM, playing the music you love, and LMC and U2, Take Me to the Clouds Above, which for years I thought was Take Me to the Carnival. Before that, I'm Back to Life, Soul to Soul in there as well on this Tuesday morning. Got some George Ezra, Green Green Grass up next.
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Rag and Bone Man Human on Today FM, playing the music you love, and Taylor Swift, The Fate of Ophelia before that. Right now, he's got a brand new album on the way. It's next month, less than a month to wait to listen to that new album. It's called Dinner Party. The first single off that album is called Dinner Party. Here's some Niall Horan on Today FM.

0: FM, wrapping up more music that you love on this Tuesday morning. Ian Dempsey is next. Have a great sunny day. Enjoy the weather. Lovely.
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2: It's 6 o'clock. I'm Caoimhe Conley. France and the UK will co-host a meeting involving 40 defence ministers later as efforts to reopen the Strait of Hormuz continue. The US and Iran both rejected each other's latest peace proposals, with the US president calling Iran's list of demands garbage. Speaking at a White House event overnight, President Donald Trump says his country was respected because of the stance it was taking.
3: Our country, a year and a half ago, was laughed at. We were mocked. And now we're the hottest country anywhere in the world. There's nobody close. We're the greatest military in the world. We're unparalleled, and we're doing a job. We've made America great again.
2: The World Health Organization is reassuring countries affected by the hantavirus outbreak that this is not another COVID. A French woman's condition is deteriorating after she tested positive following her evacuation flight from Tenerife, bringing the total number of cases linked to the cruise ship the MV Hondius to 8. Two Irish passengers remain in quarantine at a HSE-run facility after flying home on Sunday night in the government jet. WHO Director General Tedros Ghebreyesus has thanked all those involved in the massive evacuation effort involving 23 countries, saying it was the right thing to do.
4: To the people of those countries who are receiving their citizens, nothing to fear. The risk is low. This is not another COVID. And I hope you will continue to show your compassion and solidarity to your citizens and help them to integrate, of course, after the 42 days of isolation.
2: And Stanley Tucci says he'll never get sick of Italy. The Oscar-nominated actor has made a second season of Tucci in Italy. The show, which looks at how food shapes communities, is out on National Geographic and Disney Plus now. The Devil Wears Prada star says he loves travelling there.
5: I'm fascinated by Italy, endlessly fascinated by it. You could sort of do this for the rest of your life. You might drop dead doing it, but you know. But you could do it. So for me, it is personal because that's where my family's from. I lived there when I was young. I just love it.
2: Today FM News, more in half an hour.
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2: Cloudy with patchy light rain and drizzle over Ulster and Connacht, moving southeastwards and clearing to the south by this afternoon, with highs of 11 to 17 degrees.
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0: It's International Nurse Day, and it's a little reminder for us all to recognise the dedication, the compassion, the hard work that our nurses put in, day out. You're all absolute legends. Thank you very much from the people of Ireland. I'm going to pass it on. So if you're a nurse, fair play to you. Take a bow. You get our nod of respect today. May 12th has also gifted us with not one, not two, but three talented actors and a cartoon character. The cartoon character, by the way, is Homer Simpson. And Homer is actually 70 today. Oh yeah, 70. He's born in 1956. So who else is there? Rami Malek. He won the Best Actor Oscar in 2019 for his portrayal of Freddie Mercury in Bohemian Rhapsody. Great performance as well. We can't forget our own Donald Gleeson. Donald celebrates his birthday today as well. And rounding out our trio of birthday boys, it's a man who needs no introduction to Irish audiences, the distinguished Mr. Gabriel Byrne. Happy birthday to Gabriel and all the guys there. A new documentary out on Netflix today, which I'm very interested in, and that is about Martin Short. Marty, life is short. It takes a look at one of the most influential comedians of a generation, Martin Short, through never-before-seen footage and exclusive interviews with his friends and co-stars, for example, Steve Martin.
1: I'll tell you something about Marty. Let's say you're going to host a dinner party, and you invite Marty.
2: I loved you in Home Alone. You're wonderful.
1: And then it turns out Marty can't come. You cancel the party.
0: Fair enough, there's no party without Marty. And on this day in 2017, Harry Styles became the second One Direction member to release a solo album. And the first single was taken from that self-titled solo album. It's called Sign of the Times. Who was the first, by the way? Just, you know, don't you? Yeah, it was Zayn Malik. Absolutely right. Anyway, Sign of the Times. Let's do this, Harry. Just stop.

0: Lizzo, good as hell. What? 250, that's a quarter of a million quid.
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0: Yes, we have packed the cash machine with another jaw-dropping prize this week, a quarter of a million euro. And since it's guaranteed, we will keep ringing until somebody claims it. All right, so we're going to keep going on Friday just after 3 o'clock. This Friday, yes. The cash machine amount is 250,000 euro. 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The other way you can do it is you can text WIN to 57557. That's WIN to 57557. Yeah, just a three-letter word, W-I-N. 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It works. Honestly, trust me. 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Okay, so get your entry in by 3 on Friday. The cash machine will then randomly pick the first number, and it could be you we are calling during the Ray Foley Show. Answer your phone within 5 rings. If it rings after 3 on Friday, this Friday, tell us the prize amount when you're asked, and the cash is yours. So the answer to the question, how much is in the cash machine this coming Friday, is going to be 250,000 euro. That is a quarter of a million.
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0: Calvin Harris, Clementine Douglas, isn't that her name? Yes, it is. And that is Blessings on Today FM. It is just coming up to 6:29. Ian Dempsey on The Breakfast Show. We're here 6 to 9 every morning this week. If you want to get in touch about anything, 087-4100-102. I want to remind you that we're giving away on Friday €250,000. Yes, stay tuned and find out how. And also, this new hotel has just been opened down by Galway Bay, the Hawthorn by Galway Bay, 5-star destination on a golf course. Your chance to stay there for a couple of nights. I'll give you details. It's an easy competition. You can do it. Stay tuned for that. All right. Now, this morning, it's going to be mostly cloudy. Patchy rain and drizzle, I'm afraid, over Ulster and Connacht. That's going to move southeastwards. Going to clear to the south by early afternoon. Excellent. Sunny spells will follow. Some showers will develop in Ulster as well. And highest temperatures for today, slightly up on yesterday, actually, 11 to 17 degrees Celsius. Right then, what have we got for you? We've got your sport, and Philip Egan is going to be here in a couple of minutes' time. First of all, Quishaw Connolly has your news update. Morning, Quishaw.
1: Morning, Ian. There could be major disruption to ambulance services across the country today as more than 2,000 workers go on strike from 8 a.m. Unite and SIPTU members are staging a 24-hour work stoppage in a pay dispute with the National Ambulance Service. France and the UK will co-host a meeting involving 40 defence ministers later as efforts to reopen the Strait of Hormuz continue. The US and Iran both rejected each other's latest peace proposals, with the US president calling Iran's list of demands garbage. And a football shirt worn by David Beckham has sold for more than £10,000 at auction. The Man United jersey is from the 1998-1999 season, when the team won the treble, coming out on top in the Premier League, the FA Cup and the UEFA Champions League. And the number 7 shirt was worn by Beckham in a league game against Arsenal and an FA Cup match against Chelsea.
0: And how much did he get?
1: More than 10,000. I don't know who got this. I don't know who gets the money. Actually, Phil has just walked in. We're just talking about a shirt that David Beckham wore that has gone for £10,000 at auction from the 1998-1999 season. Big time.
2: The treble winning season, yeah.
0: Oh, yeah. Yeah, that one, yeah.
1: So £10,000.
2: Is that all?
0: Yeah, exactly. I'm just thinking of that. 10 grand. I mean, that's just kind of loose change for some people out there, you know what I mean? But of course, the famous number 7, I mean, if this was Waffle Phil, give us a few 7s there.
2: George Best, evenly. Ding. You're George Best. That's the most famous Manchester United one.
0: Cantona,
2: yeah. Well, Robson. there's
0: Ronaldo.
2: 3.
0: Yeah. I'm reading this, okay?
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0: It is now 6:31 on Today FM. Yes, Philip Egan's here with the latest in sport. And whew, Spurs earn a point in their relegation scrap. It's close, isn't it?
2: It's close. It could have been better. Yeah, it could have been better, but it also could have been worse because their goalkeeper, Anthony Kinski, made an unbelievable save to keep it at 1-1. But they could have gone 4 points clear of West Ham in the Premier League's relegation battle. Spurs drew 1-1 at home to Leeds. Matthias Tell put Spurs ahead, but he then gave away a penalty which was scored by Dominic Calvert-Lewin. It means Spurs are 2 points clear of the relegation zone with 2 games to play. Their next match is away to Chelsea, and they also have to play Everton. West Ham will be in action beforehand, so by the time Spurs play Chelsea, they could be back in the relegation zone. West Ham are away to Newcastle this weekend. Hull have secured a place in the Championship playoff final at Wembley on Saturday week. They won 2-0 away to Millwall last night in the second leg of their semi-final. It was 0-0 in the first leg on Friday. They will play either Southampton or Middlesbrough. Those two meet at St Mary's tonight in the second leg of their semi-final. That was also scoreless in the first leg. Kick-off at St Mary's is 8 o'clock. And Ireland winger Beavan Parsons admits she struggled with her recovery after a leg break in 2024. The goal woman's in line to play in the team's first standalone game at the Aviva Stadium this weekend. They take on Scotland and will be looking to finish their Six Nations campaign with a flourish, and they beat Wales over the weekend. Parson says it's been a difficult journey to this weekend's massive tie.
5: Okay. Yeah, I'd be lying if I said I didn't feel those sort of feelings. I think that's natural and it's normal when you go through injury, and it's sort of part of it. I've definitely found some days very tough, and I thought, God, am I cut out for this sport? Like, but no, you just have to trust the process.
2: Yeah, a game on Sunday afternoon, Ian, as of against yesterday, Scotland, 28,000 tickets sold as of yesterday, so hopefully it'll keep going up.
0: Absolutely. And if the weather stays nice, it'd be a lovely day out, wouldn't it?
2: Absolutely, yeah.
0: Okay, listen, thank you very much. 6:34 is the time. 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

0: the last time. That's from Keane on Today FM. 6:37 is the time right now. I'm just looking at this guy in the Irish Daily Star today. Tom Radford, comic super fan Tom. He has smashed the Guinness World Record for the most Marvel character tattoos, and he wants even more. He's 40 years of age now, and he looks very proud of himself there, standing in his shorts and his top off, obviously, so we can see all the tattoos. But he's got the certificate. He's holding it proudly, officially in his hand there. Says, I'm a lifelong obsessive Marvel fan. I might also be a little addicted to tattoos as well. Just the amount of work that must have gone into doing all that. It looks quite well, very artistic. He is a walking work of art, so he is. But there you go. He's got around, he doubled the record of around 34 Marvel tattoos. The production manager has spent more than 350 hours under the needle to get all these. He said he got his first one, Thanos, in 2016. He had his favourite Marvel character, Thanos, inked on his thigh, complete with actor Josh Brolin's autograph. Oh, very good. Days before he wed Danielle. Oh, he's married as well. Good man yourself. 42 years of age. Danielle is, that is. Not that it matters what age anybody is, but there you go. Anyway, fair play to you. Tom Radford is his name, if you want to try and beat his record. Primark, whatever you're having yourself, we'll find out how to pronounce it properly when the Americans get their hands on it, because in Manhattan, in New York, heralding in a new era, Primark opens flagship store in Manhattan. Known in Ireland as Pennies, of course, and that's where it all started. The whole saga began in Dublin's Fair City all those years ago, and around the world it's known as Primark. It opened its flagship store at Herald Square in Manhattan's Penn District. If I'm not very much mistaken, that is very, very dangerously close to Macy's. Oh yeah, Herald Square, isn't it? Yeah, I think so anyway. Correct me if I'm wrong. Since opening its first US store at Downtown Crossing in Boston in 2015, Primark has grown to 40 locations across 13 states. The opening is part of their expansion across the US with stores in Miami, Florida, Grapevine and Katy, Texas, Gurnee, Illinois and more. And most recently in Hurston, Texas. They're all over the place now at this stage. So I'm just looking at this photograph, amazing photograph. It looks like a beautiful day, and the queues going down Herald Square in downtown Manhattan. There you go. And they're all queuing up to get into Primark. It all started in Ireland. Very good. And great photograph. And they're always good at headlines in the Irish Examiner. There he is. The headline is Picture of Health. And there's a photograph of five sisters. They're all nurses at Limerick hospitals with their children who are also all nurses. One, two, three, four. There's four children. There's five siblings, and they are all sisters, and they're nurses, and then you've got all this family, and they're all nurses. So there's nine of them there. I have to give them all name checks. Eileen Williams, flanked by her daughter Clodagh and son Sam. Behind Eileen is her sister Angela O'Farrell, and sitting next to her is her sister Mary O'Brien. And behind Mary is Trina Neenan and her daughter Kira, and sitting right are Patrick Cregan and his mother Noelle. And did we say yesterday that it was Nurses Day? Yes, so happy Nurses Day, belatedly. And what a great photograph that is in today's Irish Examiner front page, and rightly so.
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0: All right, then. It is 6:42 in the morning on Today FM. And we have got for you a Tuesday call out. We're going to ask you a question about these days. I mean, it's a terrible invasion of privacy. I'll tell you all about it in a couple of minutes' time, okay? After this song coming up for you right now, featuring the voice of your man, what's his name? John Newman. Oh, yeah, it's a great voice, fantastic. And this is called If You Really Love Me, How Will I Know?
2: Ian Dempsey.

Yes, Mr. Jam and the voice, amazing voice, John Newman and David Guetta. And that is If You Really Love Me, How Will I Know? 6:46 on Today FM. It's the 12th of May. By the way, today is Nurses Day. Sometimes I get confused because we talk about the next day's show the day before. You know, we have a little meeting and all that kind of business saying, oh, it's Nurses Day. And I thought it was yesterday. So when I said belated to all those people on the front of the Irish Examiner, I mean today, of course, because today is the 12th of May, which is also... as I mentioned earlier, on Homer Simpson's birthday, but it's also Florence Nightingale's birthday, and that's why it's Nurses Day. So nod of respect to all the nurses out there from all of us here at Today FM. And that is a brilliant photograph, historic photograph on the front of the Irish Examiner, of nine members of the same family, all nurses as well. Now, I want to ask you a question. I completely agree with this. A new survey in Australia has found that the majority of Aussies, and I'd say it's the same in Ireland, but we want to find out what you think about this. The majority of Aussies feel that spontaneous at-home catch-ups should be left in the past. Whether you happen to be just in the area, you know yourself, or just pop in, or not, 51% of respondents believe that in 2026, as in now, it is no longer acceptable just to pop in to see a friend at home without a text or a phone call first. What do you think about that? Let us know, please, at 0874-100-102 is our number for texts or WhatsApps and WhatsApp voice notes. And give us a good reason for or against. Maybe you are completely open and maybe you're saying, no, I like people calling into me unannounced completely. My house is pristine. I think mostly people are saying, God, look at the state of the place. That's the main thing. But I suppose people are busy, people have things to do. You know, sometimes if somebody pops in, they're there for an hour, 2 hours or whatever. You're making cups of tea and, you know, having cakes ready for them and all this kind of business. We were wondering this morning whether in Ireland it'd be around 50-50 as well, or I think it might be a little bit higher. And is there going to be a kind of a rural and urban divide on this as well? So let us know where you are in all that business and what you think about this. So is it acceptable these days for people just to be in the area, just to be dropping by, just kind of thought about you, and here I am. I haven't called you. No, I didn't text. I didn't bother. I just decided to surprise you. Surprise! Let us know. 0874-100-102 for texts or WhatsApps, and give us a good reason for or against as well. And we'll only read out first names or no names if that's the way you want it, okay? So you can be as anonymous. Trust us, honestly, we won't let you down on this one, all right? Our number here is 0874-100-102. Acceptable in 2026? Let us know.

0: 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Oh my God, they're just pulling up in their car. She's sweet, but she's psycho. Ava Max on Today FM. Let us know what you think about all of that. People just turning up unannounced. 0874 100 102.
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0: Somber's Homewrecker is on the way. Very popular at the moment. Let's first go to Mark Hogan and see what's going on. Traffic and travel-wise for you on this Tuesday morning. Morning, Mark.
3: Good morning, Ian. The M1 southbound in Dublin is very slow between Junction 5 Lusk and Junction 3 Swords, where only the rightmost lane is open because of roadworks. In Kilkenny, the Thomastown Road outside Greignamann will be closed between the Boris Road and Old Grange until 7 this evening, so a diversion will be in place. And up here, Fairhill Road in Cork will have a stop-go system near Willowbank during roadworks today. For more local roadworks, check mapalerta.ie. 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
0: All right, Mark. Thank you very much. It's now 6:53. Good morning. It's Tuesday. Ian Dempsey with you on The Breakfast Show on Today F.

0: It is 6:56 on Today FM. I don't want to be a home wrecker. That is a somber on Today FM. So I suppose we're really asking quite a social question. Have we become unsociable? Have we become a little bit insular these days and we don't want people just popping in out of the blue? Quite a mixed reaction, which is, I suppose, refreshing. We're asking the question there. This is based on a new survey in Australia, and it found that the majority of Aussies feel that spontaneous at-home catch-ups should be left in the past, whether you happen to be just in the area or not. 51% of Australians who responded to this believe that in 2026 it's no longer acceptable to pop in to see a friend at home without text or a phone call, at least first. Then you can make up your excuses and say, no, it's funny, y'all, we can't because we've got some sort of a disease in the house. Anyway, let us know. 0874 100 102. I love when people just randomly call in, says Bernadette. Good on you, Bernadette. And I live in Dublin, by the way, because, I mean, I was saying, is there a rural and an urban divide? And maybe in the cities it might be a little bit different, but it appears not in Bernadette's case. Anyway, Bernadette, thank you very much. She loves when people just randomly call in. Yeah, that Bernadette, call around and see her later on. Oh, Eno, it's the beauty of living in an apartment. You just don't have to answer the bell and no one will know if you're at home or not. Oh, very good. Defo not into the unannounced visitors. And that is from Claire. I kind of agree with both Bernadette and Claire on these. Sometimes you're just in the humour for it and sometimes you're not. Claire, thank you very much. Morning, Ian. We regularly have friends and neighbours drop in on us unannounced. Personally, I love to see them calling in. No need for calls or texts. Drop by any time. There's Baz. Baz is in Leitrim. He's expecting you to pop by. Baz, thank you very much. Dahi's been on as well on a voice note. Thank you very much, Dahi. 6:58 is the time right now. Dahi.
1: Morning, Ian. I'll let you decide for yourself, but I'm from Waterford. My wife is from Dublin. We live in Kildare. We're an hour away from Dublin. We're an hour and a bit away from Waterford. It stops people from just spontaneously popping in.
0: Whoa, Dahi, you have it well worked out. Very strategic altogether.
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7: Ambulance workers striking today. It's 7 o'clock, I'm Quisha Connolly. There could be major disruption to ambulance services across the country as more than 2,000 workers go on strike from 8 a.m. SIP2 and Unite members are staging a 24-hour work stoppage in a pay dispute with the National Ambulance Service. SIP2 organiser Michelle Waller says they've been waiting 3 years for a WRC-recommended pay rise.
8: Our members never received any of that increase, and despite continuous engagement management over the last couple of years, we have been informed there is no avenue to provide them with that pay increase. Today, we will be looking at a one-day stoppage, followed by 2 days of action next week and 3 days of action the week after.
7: France and the UK will co-host a meeting involving 40 defence ministers later as efforts to reopen the Strait of Hormuz continue. The US and Iran both rejected each other's latest peace proposals, with the US president calling Iran's list of demands garbage. Speaking at a White House event overnight, President Donald Trump says his country was respected because of the stance it was taking.
9: Our country, a year and a half ago, was laughed at. We were mocked. And now we're the hottest country anywhere in the world. There's nobody close. We're the greatest military in the world. We're unparalleled, and we're doing a job. We've made America great again.
7: Fears of rising prices and jet fuel shortages seem to be putting many people off booking a foreign holiday this summer. Tour operators say bookings for overseas trip have dropped by more than a quarter, despite many airlines cutting fares. Travel agency Click & Go told the Irish Times even lower prices are not having a positive impact on bookings. And a British supermarket chain is putting cancer advice on the bottles of its own brand bath and shower gels. Morrisons has partnered with the NHS with the aim of encouraging earlier cancer detection through everyday health checks. The B Body Aware labels will urge people to look out for signs including lumps, swelling and skin changes while washing themselves. Today FM News, more in half an hour.
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12: Good morning, I'm Philip Egan. Tottenham are 2 points clear of the relegation zone in the Premier League with two games to play. Spurs drew 1-1 at home to Leeds last night. Matthias Tell put Spurs ahead but then gave away a penalty which was scored by Dominic Calvert-Lewin. Spurs are away to Chelsea next Tuesday. West Ham play Newcastle at St James's Park before that on Sunday. Hull City have secured their place in the Championship playoff final at Wembley on Saturday week. They won 2-0 away to Millwall last night in the second leg of their semi-final after Friday's nil-all draw in the first leg. Hull will play either Southampton or Middlesbrough, who meet at St Mary's tonight. It's nil-all from the first leg. That game starts at 8. It's been reported Chelsea are interested in bringing in former Real Madrid boss Xabi Alonso as their new manager. The former Liverpool player has been out of work since he left the Spanish club in January. And the Ireland squad will continue preparations to this weekend's Six Nations clash with Scotland later on today. Scott Beaman's side, who have 2 home wins from 2, play their first standalone game at the Aviva Stadium on Sunday. To hear live commentary of the League of Ireland every Friday, download the Go Loud app now.
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7: Cloudy with patchy light rain and drizzle over Ulster and Connacht, moving south-eastwards and clearing to the south by the early afternoon with highs of 11 to 17 degrees.
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1: That's like kind of career guidance.
2: No, it's not really. Oh. It's kind of looking back at what they did all year and what they enjoyed and what they got the most out of.
1: Very good.
2: And what they found challenging and what they learned. And
1: so kind of an evaluation, yeah?
2: Exactly. Yeah.
1: And it gives them an opportunity to say things that they weren't happy about or whatever as well, yeah, I suppose.
2: Well, hopefully there won't be too much of that.
1: Yeah, exactly.
2: Yeah.
1: And listen, don't forget to say hello to everybody in the school and the students and all the family there as well when you do the kickstart for us this morning. And does that mean that now this is getting towards the end of the term, so you're going to get a bit of time off then, yeah?
2: Yeah, well, we have a little bit to go yet, but there's graduations next week and the exams and reports and all that. So yeah.
1: Well, you're doing a great job down there in St. Farnington. Prosperous. Fair play to you.
2: We're doing our best.
1: All right, Tanya, we're going to hand it over to you. Let's get the kickstart underway. Here we go.
2: Okay, my goodness. So I just want to say hi to everybody at work, all my friends in St. Farnan. Say hi to John, Abby and Miles and everybody, all my friends. And this morning I picked a fun, happy song, I hope, to get everybody started and inspired for the day. So Ian, hit that button and let's hear a bit of Pitbull.
3: Mr. Worldwide to infinity, you know the roof on fire. We gon' boogie, oogie, oogie, jiggle, wiggle, and dance like the roof on fire. We gon' drink drinks and take shots until we fall out like the roof on fire. Now, baby, get my booty naked, take off all your clothes and light the roof on fire. Tell him, baby, baby, baby, baby, baby, baby, baby, baby, baby, baby, I'm on fire. I tell him, baby, baby, baby, baby, baby, baby, baby, baby, baby, baby, I'm a fireball.

0: again.
1: I'm a fireball.
0: Fireball. That is brilliant stuff. And that is from Pitbull back here in Ireland, Marley Park, 7th of July and the 8th of July then in Thomond in Limerick. Tanya Flanagan picked that out. Thank you, Tanya. Brilliant. And keep up the great work there in St. Farnan's in Prosperous in County Kildare, teaching languages there and also doing the end of year interviews with the transition year students. And she put me right on what that actually means. I thought it might have been kind of, so this is the end of the year, where do you want to go now? But no, it's kind of a look back. Retrospective. Very good. So thank you, Tanya, and hi to all the family as well. And remember, if you want to kickstart the nation, kickstart at todayfm.com, dedicated email, or if you've got one in your head now, just send us the name of the song and, of course, your name as well to 0874 100 102. Now, we were talking about this new survey in Australia. It's found that the majority of Aussies feel that spontaneous at-home catch-ups should be left in the past. In other words, people just dropping in unannounced to your house while you're trying to get on with things and you want a bit of privacy. I think we have become a little bit more insular, though, and we're kind of saying, I'll just keep that door locked. Like, even in our house, if the phone rings, you kind of say, what, my God, who'd be ringing us, you know? I was actually thinking of the Alan Partridge, you know, the thing, the Martin guy, the Irish guy who does the singing. And I was just thinking, who the hell is that? Isn't that, because it's like that when somebody comes, the doorbell rings.
2: My cousin said, Matt, you look like the fella off the TV. Show me on the computer. I said, who the hell is that?
0: Who the hell is that? But we were asking you the question, thanks to everybody who got in touch, whether in Ireland it'll be around 50-50, the same as the Aussies, or what is the percentage of people who are okay with someone just popping in, so to speak. So Mairead was on there. I think she lives in London because she has got in touch from there saying 100% agree. That's a very Irish thing. Would never happen in London. I'm allergic to the thoughts of it. Poor thing. No, no, no, no, no. Please can't happen. Please don't just drop in on me like that. God, you never know what you might be doing at the time. You know, you could be doing your art or something like that, or your yoga or whatever, you know. Anyway, Mairead, thank you very much for getting in touch. And who else? Oh, we've got Ken as well on a voice note. Thank you, Ken. So, should people be able to just pop in? Let's find out from Ken.
3: How are we getting on, Eno? Just in relation to people calling and whether they give you advance notice or not, me and my wife, Sandra, we couldn't care less who calls. Our door is always open and kettle's always on and we're only a couple of minutes away from the shop, so if we need to run, get lunch or something like that, or something for extra for dinner or what, so be it. Just what about when like a house is supposed to be lived in? You're welcome anytime, you know.
0: Thank you. Thank you very much, Ken. Okay, we've got Ken's address there. Ken and Sandra. Going to see Ken and Sandra there for a cup of tea. Very nice. And the shop's only up the road, so they'll be able to go off and get some bits and pieces there. Nice one, Ken. Thank you very much. Very hospitable family there. And good to hear from you at 0874 100 102. We're smiling. Socrates is smiling. Everybody's smiling. It's Tuesday morning. And the sun.

0: there on Today FM and Socrates smiled. Socrates gets a bit of a laugh out of this morning as a gift grub. I'll replay. We've got a gift grub classic. Every Tuesday at this time, we play a classic from the gift grub archives. And did you know that Eurovision actually begins tonight, the first of the semi-finals? Now, we're not involved in it at all this year. So Ireland is not involved due to RTE's boycott due to Israel's ongoing participation in the contest. They withdrew from Eurovision 2026, as did a lot of other countries as well. But given how the past 20 years have gone, where are we actually going to really win?
1: Let's head it, Porrick.

0: the winner, Eva Quinn.
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22: We are going again and it is a massive €250,000. Yes, you're right. That is €250,000. It's in the cash machine. It's going to be happening this Friday and it is guaranteed. So it's definitely leaving here. Find out how you can win it. Yes, you. Just after 8 o'clock this morning. I will tell you after the news, okay? Get

0: You don't know me. That's Jax Jones and Ray together on Today FM. Okay, we're going to open our lines for Waffle right now. And we're looking for somebody to play. In other words, we're looking for you. Do you want to have a go? Come on. You've been talking about us. We had a chap on the other day who the kids have been saying, come on, Dad. And he came on and he gave it a good go, to be fair to him. So your chance to do it today, kids, urge your parents to get on or your big brother or whatever. We're looking for somebody to play Waffle this morning. It's a game where we give you a topic and you waffle about it as much as you can in just 30 seconds. And you can help. Everybody can help. You've only got 30 seconds though to do it, right? So you can help out. I've got 5 keywords about a topic on a sheet of paper in front of me. If you say all 5 of them before the 30 seconds ends, I am going to send you 1,000 euros. Simple as. There you go. That's the waffle ding. You got to hear that 5 times. And if you do, you got to get all 5. There's 5 on the list. You've got to get all of them. You will win 1,000 euro. Text the word waffle and your name right now to 087-4100-102. Okay, and we'll talk on the other side of the news and the sport and the all-important traffic.
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3: The M1 southbound in Dublin is slow around Junction 6 Balbriggan and Junction 4 Donabate, but overnight roadworks further ahead have finished up. The North Keys are backed up between Watling Street Bridge and the Church Street Junction, and in Cork, Rochestown Road westbound is slow from Coach Hill to the N28 roundabout. Mark Hogan, Today from Travel.
0: Okay, Mark, thank you very much. This morning's going to be mostly cloudy. Patchy rain and drizzle over Ulster and Connacht will move southeastwards, and that's going to clear to the south by the early afternoon, which is good news. Some showers are going to develop in Ulster then. Highest temperatures 11 to 17 degrees Celsius. Coolest in the northwest and warmest in the southeast with moderate to fresh west to northwest winds. Now you know, we got the latest in sport coming up with Philip Egan in a couple of minutes' time. First of all, let's go to Quishaw Connolly for the news headlines. Morning, Quishaw.
4: Morning, Ian. Major disruption to ambulance services is expected across the country today as more than 2,000 workers go on strike from 8 a.m. SIP2 and Unite members are staging a 24-hour work stoppage in a pay dispute with the National Ambulance Service. France and the UK will co-host a meeting involving 40 defence ministers later as efforts to reopen the Strait of Hormuz continue. The US and Iran both rejected each other's latest peace proposals, with the US president calling Iran's list of demands garbage. And Wordle is becoming a TV game show. The show will be filmed in Manchester in England and will be broadcast in both the US and UK, presented by NBC News anchor Savannah Guthrie. The Daily Word puzzle, where players guess a 5-letter word, was created by Welsh software engineer Josh Wardle in 2021 before it was bought by the New York Times the following year for more than $1 million.
0: Wow. Amazing.
4: Such a success story.
0: $1 million, though. Doesn't seem that much for something that's so big. But it's going to be... There is a TV show on at the moment that is kind of based on it, but it's not quite. But this is going to be the official Wordle one, is it?
4: Yeah.
0: Very good. And it's going to be broadcast in the US and the UK, and we'll get it over here as well. Very good. Do you do it yourself?
4: I do a bit of the New York Times games, but I'm a bit more of a connections person. I find
0: connections
4: that
0: is ridiculous. Will you stop?
4: I find the Wordle really difficult because I'm like, I'm just going to guess.
0: Yeah.
4: Anything. And then I'm like, how do you... I find it too hard, yeah. The Wordle.
0: But the connections one is mad because it's like, you know, chocolate bars that, you know, we wouldn't even know about over here.
4: That's the purple one.
0: Very
4: I know,
0: American,
4: yeah. The most difficult section. Yeah, no, they're good. They're good
0: to keep
4: the brain going.
0: Oh, absolutely, yep. You know. And, you know, as time goes by, you need to be doing that really, don't you?
4: Yep. Checking out.
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0: All right, then, it's 7:33 in the morning on Today FM on Tuesday, and Philip Egan's here with the latest in sport. A telling second half for Spurs. Morning, Phil.
5: Good morning, Ian. Matthias Tell was the story of the second half at the Tottenham Hotspur Stadium, where it finished 1-1 between Spurs and Leeds. The Frenchman scored a superb goal to put Spurs ahead in the 50th minute, but he then conceded a penalty inside the last 20 minutes. Dominic Calvert-Lewin stepped up to score. Sean Longstaff almost won it for Leeds, but he was denied by Spurs keeper Anthony Nkinsky, who pushed his shot onto the crossbar. Tottenham are 2 points clear of the relegation zone with two games to play. Spurs will be back in action next Tuesday away to rivals Chelsea. West Ham play Newcastle before that at St James's Park on Sunday. Spurs boss Roberto De Zerbi says he can't be too critical of 21-year-old Tell.
6: A big hug and a big kiss, nothing more, because he's a young player, he's a big talent, he scored a great goal and he made a mistake for the experience, because he has not the right experience.
5: Hull City will play in the Championship playoff final at Wembley on Saturday week. They won 2-0 away to Millwall last night in the second leg of their semi-final after Friday's first leg finished scoreless. Tonight, Southampton host Middlesbrough in the other semi-final. That is also nil-all from the first leg. Kick-off at St Mary's is 8 o'clock. Xabi Alonso has emerged as the front-runner to become the next Chelsea manager. The former Liverpool midfielder who won a league and cup double with Bayer Leverkusen in 2024 has been out of work since he left Real Madrid in January. Alonso has been linked to the Liverpool job with Arne Slot under increasing pressure. And the Ireland squad will continue preparations today ahead of this weekend's Six Nations clash with Scotland. Scott Beam and Saidu have two home wins from two, play their first standalone game at the Aviva Stadium on Sunday at 2:30. Ian.
0: Okay, Phil, thank you very much for that. It's 7:35 in the morning on Today FM. Sam Smith and then Waffle, all right?

0: We go there now, Sam. Fading off into the distance. Money on my mind on Today FM. 7:38 is the time. Good morning to you. We're going to play Waffle right now. And remember, we play it every morning at around 7, just after 7:30, right? And it's an opportunity every day. No matter what happens today or what happened yesterday, there's always €1,000. So we replenish it very, very quickly. It goes in there and it's a chance to do it. And what you've got to do is, if you've never heard it before, I give a topic, right? And then you have to waffle about that topic for 30 seconds. Some people are very good at waffling. Some people are very fast at waffling. They're normally, I've got five keywords written down about that topic here beside me. I'm looking at it right now. And we haven't revealed what the topic is just yet. But if you get hit, they're normally the most obvious ones. You have to hit all five of them to win €1,000. And the person who's going to have a go today is Alana O'Doherty on the line. Hi, Alana.
1: Hi, Ian.
0: Are you well?
1: Very well, thank you.
0: Okay, you're in County Clare and you're getting ready for play school, I believe.
1: Yeah.
0: So what's his breakfast of choice this morning then?
1: Blueberries, strawberries and Weet-Bix.
0: Oh my God, that's very posh, isn't it?
1: I know, but he eats the blueberries first before he eats that now. Right.
0: And
1: there's a sequence.
0: Are they nice plump blueberries?
1: Yeah, they're good these days, yeah.
0: Yeah, they are good these days, actually. For a while now, around winter time, they were getting a bit soft.
1: They've upped their game.
0: Very good. So, Weet-Bix. Well, that's good. Now, that'll keep Rean going there very nicely, the old Weet-Bix. So, are you ready for this?
1: Yeah, as ready as
0: it can be. Yeah, okay. All right, well, let's see how we get on. It's one of those things you'll either kind of be good at it or not. Oh, God, the music has started, Alana. Oh, my God, what are we going to do? Right, deep breaths, empty the mind. Think counties in Ireland, all right?
2: Today's waffle topic is...
0: counties with green in their flag.
1: Meath, Kerry, Leitrim, Donegal. Limerick. Any up north?
0: Forget about the north.
1: Any in Connacht? Limerick, Kerry.
0: Green.
1: Wicklow? No, that's not. Oh my God, and that was such a good one.
0: Yeah. And you were really good at it too. I said, my God, we've hit the right note here. Alana actually knows these things. Okay, you got Limerick and you got Meath straight away, like. And you got Kerry.
1: I'm from Meath, so then you got, I had to get Meath.
0: Ah, right, okay. Mayo. And?
1: You don't think of them because they'd never win Sam.
0: And Ufalig. Awfully.
1: Oh, yes.
0: So,
1: okay. Listen, Alana,
0: you're good. You are good. Rean, she's really good. You must have had your Weet-Bix as well, Alana, did you?
1: I actually did, yeah.
0: Well done. Thanks a million. Cheers.
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12: 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Alex Warren is back and he's done it again. This is

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1: Music we love with Heinz. Seriously good mayo. The headliner your taste buds have been waiting for. Ian Dempsey.
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3: 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Sean is here with your showbiz news. That is coming very, very soon. It's now 7:45 in the morning.

0: very popular with the women of Ireland. And one of them is Shauna O'Reilly. Hi, Shauna. How are you?
1: I enjoyed that now,
0: yeah,
1: I have to say.
0: It's very good. Yeah, yes. It's my life. Fantastic. We'll dedicate that actually this morning to Gary Hand. How are you, Gary? This is a yearly a breakfast show mention and birthday greeting to Gary Hand, who we met. Remember we met
1: I
0: Gary?
1: I remember it well, yes.
0: He's really good at doing Beat the Intro. Nearly as good as you.
1: Oh, no, he's probably way better actually. Than me. Yeah. Way better.
0: He's really good at it. I presume you're still good at that, Gary. Celebrating his birthday today. He's 38 today. He's been coming into us for years and we've been getting this request as well from his sister, I believe. So he's got a few fun things coming up, including his upcoming performance with One Tribe, which he's rehearsing for at the moment. Oh, interesting. And he's going to see Addison Rae in June at the Irish Museum of Modern Art. Very nice. So enjoy yourself and happy birthday to you, Gary Hand, from all of us here at Today FM.
1: Happy birthday, Gary.
0: Happy birthday.
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3: With Persil Wonder Wash Dazzling White Liquid Detergent. Whites that wow in just 15 minutes.
0: Okay, Shauna, so what have we got? Oh, Train Spotting. Oh, the stage show of Train Spotting. Very good. But there's a but in there. It's going to proceed without one massive element.
1: Yes. So the author Irvine Welsh recently announced that he had adapted the book Trainspotting for the stage, and it's going to open in London this summer. And when I think of Trainspotting the movie, there are two pieces of music that come to mind. The first is Lust for Life by Iggy Pop.
0: Right,
1: and then obviously this. That is Born Slippy by Underoath.
0: It's going to be great,
1: Unfortunately, Born Slippy will not feature in the stage show because the producers have confirmed that they approached the band Underworld for permission to use the track and they declined.
0: Ah, come on, Underworld, will you stop? You're ruining our dreams.
1: There are no hard feelings.
0: Yeah.
1: It's all good, but you have to have that piece of music in it.
0: I mean,
1: it goes hand in hand.
0: I don't think Underworld really own that anymore. I think it's Trainspotting.
1: It belongs to Trainspotting.
0: And they would make some money out of it.
1: I'm sure they would.
0: That'd be like saying, we are now going to present Annie, the musical, but tomorrow,
1: sorry,
0: we love you tomorrow. No, gone.
1: Unfortunately.
0: Greece is coming and you're the one that I want. Forget it.
1: Sorry.
0: It's gone.
1: No, it just doesn't work.
0: Yeah.
1: Sorted
0: weird.
1: Out.
0: Anyway, but they do have Lust for Life.
1: I think so. There's no worries from Iggy Pop. Okay. I'm not sure on that one now.
0: I'd say Iggy's a businessman.
1: He's happy.
0: He's happy, yeah. And then The Rip gets ripped.
1: Yes. So this is Matt Damon and Ben Affleck.
0: Saw the film, yeah.
1: Yes,
0: very
1: it was
0: good,
1: a movie released earlier on this year on Netflix. So the lads produced this movie and they starred in it, but their production company is facing legal action because the film was based on true events.
0: Right.
1: And they played two real-life Miami sheriffs in the movie. Now, I don't want to give the entire plot away because it is a good movie and it's worth a watch.
0: It is very good actually, yeah.
1: But basically,
0: it's coming back to me now. Like the pictures of it.
1: So
0: very good,
1: they uncover millions of dollars hidden.
0: Yes.
1: And the plot is the struggle between doing the right thing and maybe what you could do with
0: it
1: all this
0: kind
1: money.
0: Of a, as they say in Line of Duty, it is a bent cup knocking around.
1: Exactly,
0: you know?
1: Exactly. Well, the men behind the characters are suing because they claim the film unfairly portrays them as corrupt police officers, that it implies misconduct, poor judgment and unethical behaviour, which I would tend to agree with, to be honest with you. But
0: well, that's what it did depict.
1: Yes, they say that the movie has damaged their reputations and that they never stole a dollar. So they're suing for defamation and emotional distress, and they're looking for damages.
0: Yeah.
1: No comment from Matt Damon and Ben Affleck as of yet.
0: Okay,
1: but I'm sure that'll
0: all
1: be done.
0: There,
1: I'll get onto them now and I'll ask them and I'll tell you tomorrow.
0: By the way, it's a good film for anybody who hasn't seen it.
1: It's
0: on Netflix.
1: Yeah, very entertaining.

0: It's called Yes And. It's Ariana Grande on Today FM Tuesday morning. Yes, we're going to be giving you Yes And. Yes, we're going to be giving you an opportunity to stay at a fabulous new 5-star destination on Ireland's Wild Atlantic Way. 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Sounds good. You can check it out if you want to have a look and see what you might win. We've got a 2-night stay for you. TheHawthornHotel.ie.
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21: Dublin's M50 southbound has a delay from junction 4 Ballymun to junction 6 Blanchardstown with a crash in the middle lane at junction 5 Finglas. Condell Road into Limerick is slow from Barrington's Pier to Shannon Bridge roundabout, and the N6 into Galway has a kilometre long queue before Coola roundabout. 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
22: Strike by ambulance workers.
7: It's 8 o'clock. I'm Quisha Connolly. A strike by ambulance workers is underway for the next 24 hours. SIP2 and Unite members are staging the work stoppage in a pay dispute with the National Ambulance Service. The row is over pay scales and pay increases related to training and upskilling. The 999 service is still operating. However, the HSE is warning of potentially long delays to non-life-threatening call-outs. President of the Irish Association of Emergency Medicine, Conor Deasy, says the disputes needs to be urgently resolved.
9: It should never have gotten to this point. It's dangerous for patients. We wouldn't have gone to the effort of educating paramedics if we thought that these weren't going to bring better patient outcomes. So it is a necessity now to resolve this strike, to avoid putting patients in jeopardy, avoid playing Russian roulette with our patients. It's not fair to them.
7: France and the UK will co-host a meeting of 40 defence ministers later in efforts to get vessels moving on the Strait of Hormuz again. The aim is to restore freedom of navigation on the vital shipping route. Both Washington and Tehran recently rejected each other's peace proposals. The US president has given this update on the current ceasefire.
10: They come back and they want to negotiate and they give us a stupid proposal. It's a stupid proposal. I would say the ceasefire is on massive life support. Where the doctor walks in and says, sir, your loved one has approximately a 1% chance of living.
7: Meanwhile, fears of rising prices and jet fuel shortages seem to be putting many people off booking a foreign holiday this summer. Tour operators say bookings for overseas trips have dropped by a quarter, despite many airlines cutting fares. Travel agency Click and Go told the Irish Times even lower prices are not having a positive impact on bookings. And listening to music, reading or visiting museums could help to slow the ageing process. That's according to new research, which found people who regularly engaged with the arts appear to age more slowly at a biological level. Experts say the health benefits could be comparable to regular exercise. Today FM News, more in half an hour.
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25: Good morning, I'm Philip Egan. Tottenham are 2 points clear of the relegation zone in the Premier League with two games to play. Spurs drew 1-1 at home to Leeds last night. Matthias Tell put Spurs ahead but then conceded a penalty which was scored by Dominic Calvert-Lewin. Spurs will be away to Chelsea next Tuesday. Before that though, West Ham play Newcastle at St James's Park on Sunday. Hull will play in the Championship playoff final at Wembley on Saturday week. They won 2-0 away to Millwall last night in the second leg of their semi-final after a nil-all draw in the first leg last Friday. It's nil-all between Southampton and Middlesbrough heading into the second leg at St Mary's tonight. That one starts at 8 o'clock. Xabi Alonso has emerged as the favourite to become the next Chelsea manager. The former Liverpool midfielder who won a league and cup double with Bayer Leverkusen in 2024 has been out of work since he left Real Madrid in January. Alonso has also been linked to the Liverpool job with Arne Slot under increasing pressure. And the Ireland squad will continue preparations today ahead of this weekend's Six Nations clash with Scotland. Scott Beaman's side, who have two home wins from two, will play the first standalone game at the Aviva Stadium on Sunday. To hear live commentary of the League of Ireland every Friday, download the Go Loud app now.
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7: Cloudy with patchy light rain and drizzle over Ulster and Connacht, moving southeastwards and clearing to the south by the early afternoon with highs of 11 to 17 degrees.
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0: Ooh, 17 degrees sounds pretty nice. Now we have packed the cash machine with another jaw-dropping price this week. A quarter of a million euro. And since it's guaranteed, we will keep ringing until somebody claims it, okay? So it is a quarter of a million euro. That is 250,000 euro. All right? 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There are two ways you can do that, okay? First of all, you can visit todayfm.com/cash machine. 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And we got Google Pay and Apple Pay in there, so it's

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3: Every now and again, I still think about Madonna. Did she ever find her clothes at Coachella? I must check with Shauna. It's 8:06. She's coming up with Hung Up right now. And then we're going to talk about airport pints. All right? Today.

0: She is Madonna, and that is called Hung Up on Today FM. It's 10 minutes past 8. I'm sure you read all these articles, and it did spread. Like, it was in the Irish Times, the Irish Indo, the Sun, the Mirror, and all that, and all across the media. Then it went across the Irish Sea to the Guardian newspaper. Ryanair boss calls for ban on early morning airport drinks as bad behaviour rises. Michael O'Leary says his airline has to divert one flight a day on average because of disruption from passengers. So I suppose he's got a point there, but then again, you know, people are nervous. People like to kind of meet their mates and, you know, start off a bit of an exciting holiday and all that kind of business. Gift Grub decided to check it all out and see what exactly is going on. Here we go.
1: Dublin Airport, and the bar is heaving. It's 5:30 a.m.

0: doesn't matter what time it is. Mm-hmm. The holiday starts here.
1: Right, but would you not think...
0: Exactly. Rite of passage.
1: Fair enough. And will you be okay?
0: Oh, yeah, I'll be grand. The flight isn't for another 4 hours. Just getting started.
1: Derek from Swords explains early morning airport pints.
0: Okay, put it this way. Let's say for the argument's sake, right, I'm going to... I don't know. Tibet.
1: No, but you're not going to Tibet. You're travelling to...
0: I'm saying for the argument's sake, okay?
1: You're going to Heathrow.
0: No, I know I'm going to Heathrow. I'm going over to watch the Arsenal, right? Yeah. Well, let's say, for the argument's sake, Arsenal are playing over in Tibet.
1: Why would Arsenal be playing in Tibet?
0: They're for the argument's sake. Yeah. So I'm going to Tibet, right?
1: Mm-hmm.
0: And at the moment, it's 7:05 in the evening in Tibet. So technically, I'm having a pint on Tibet time. And then we can start again over in Tibet.
1: Except when you get over to Tibet, it'll be the morning time and you'll be continued.
0: Exactly.
1: What?
0: But in Tibet, that means it'll be evening over here. So I would be well within my rights to be having an old schnifter in Tibet if it's the evening.
1: Sorry, I'm not with you.
0: It's Irish time travel, pal. Do you not understand?
1: No. Ryanair's Michael O'Leary, however, is having none of it.
2: I think it's absolutely scandalous. Mm. You have the great unwashed, the Pink Stetson Brigade behind me over here,
1: right,
2: off their trolleys before breakfast time. But what really galls me is the ruthless profiteering of the airports, who are squeezing every last penny out of the poor, hapless customers. What are you laughing at?
1: Sorry. O'Leary claims increased alcohol consumption is costing him money every day in terms of disruption on flights. There's even talk of implementing a so-called Ryanair breathalyzer, with O'Leary himself seen testing it at the boarding gate to Santa Ponsa.
2: Sorry, excuse me, buddy. What? Would you mind blowing into this bag, please? Right. It says here you've had 2 Hinos,
1: what?
2: 3 Jaeger bombs, and 2 packets of Kyo's cheese and onion.
1: How did you...
2: You're off the flight.
1: How did you know how that... What would it say?
2: 450, please.
1: What? Some punters, however, claim that the early morning pint at Dublin Airport is a sacred rite. Acclaimed Irish actor Brendan Gleeson.
3: Ah. Every single play I'm in, every single film I'm in, I'm drinking pints. I'll be damned to hell if they don't allow me a pint of playing. On my way out to Canada to shoot some lot of crap with Ryan Reynolds. Good luck.
1: Back at the boarding gate to Lanzarote, Michael O'Leary encounters an illustrious passenger.
2: Oh, good morning. Would you mind blowing into this bag, please, would you?
4: Excuse me. I have no intention of blowing into any bag. I am the former president of Ireland, and I...
2: Look, you were in the bar sculling the pints with what's-her-face.
5: It's Sabina.
2: Yeah.
4: I am a nervous flyer.
2: Right.
4: And so is the woman. And I am entitled to a stiffener to steady the nerves ahead of my flight. Especially on board one of your flights, sir. Where no doubt I will be sandwiched between Darren and Vinny on their way over to Deco's stag party in Puerto del Carmen.
1: Back at the airport bar, Boys Life's Keith Duffy has just finished his second pint.
6: Oh, how are you, buddy?
1: Can I ask you where you're flying to?
6: Flying? I'm not flying anywhere, buddy.
1: Oh, but...
6: Heading back to Rogan's Town.
1: Sorry, you have a ticket in your hand right there.
6: $12.99 to Doncaster.
1: Yeah.
6: Still the cheapest pint in Dublin, buddy. Good luck. See you later.
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0: Jason Derulo, that's 1-2. I want me on today, FM. Well, how is your Tuesday going so far? It's Ian Dempsey with you on The Breakfast Show on today, FM. We were talking earlier on about a new survey which is out in Australia, and it's found that the majority of Aussies feel that spontaneous at-home catch-ups should be left in the past. So that's where somebody just arrives at your door. And, you know, you're just not ready for them. You're not prepared. The house is not ready. Whether you happen to be just in the area or not, 51% of respondents believe that in 2026, it is no longer acceptable to pop in to see a friend at home without a text or a phone call, first of all. There you go. So we were asking you about this earlier on. A great response. And thanks to everybody who got in touch with us. We heard from Jessica. She says, Ian, I got to say, I don't care who calls or when, okay? You're all welcome around at Jessica's. It's always been a dream to have a full house. We've one stunning little boy and we enjoy having his friends over whenever they decide to invite themselves. As for adults, call anytime. Also, if someone is noticing the dust in the home, you see, that's kind of the root of it, isn't it? So you're worried that the house doesn't look good enough and you're afraid that, you know, people are kind of judging you. If someone noticing the dust in your home, you got to remember they're not real friends. Okay. Just they love you for what you are. I understand, Jessica, completely. Thank God. Okay. Sarah was on to us as well. Says we're a split house. My other half doesn't like unexpected visitors. I like the surprise drop-ins. If they hadn't dropped in by surprise, I wouldn't see half my family ever, says Sarah. So you're happy about all of that. Very good. And Dan was in touch with us as well on a voice note. Thank you, Dan.
1: Hey, Ian, you can call to me anytime. Love seeing people call in because I live on my own, so it's nice. But I do answer the door with my jacket in my hand. So if I don't like them, I just say, oh, sorry, I was just leaving.
0: I like it, Dan. What a great trick. So Dan answers the door with the jacket in the hands. Oh, I was just going out. God, thanks for calling,
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0: FM. Let's give it a lash. See what it's like. Well, sounds good already. They've got it. They've got it. Florence Road, 824.

0: That's called Hanging Out to Dry, Florence Road. I love it. Very good. It's 8:28 on Today FM. Got to open the lines for the Hawthorne competition in a moment. I just want to say Brian from Limerick was in touch there. And this is good. You can hang this outside your door. Morning, Eno. I saw a sign on the door of a house once and thought that is brilliant. And it is brilliant. Brian, thanks for sharing it with us. It read, "Everyone that passes through this door brings joy to the house. Some by entering and some by leaving." Yay! Thank you, Brian. Brilliant stuff altogether. Now we're going to introduce the Hawthorn by Galway Bay. It's a new five-star destination on Ireland's Wild Atlantic Way. The Hawthorn is a place to slow down, breathe deeply, and experience the West Coast at its most beautiful. Wake to sleeping coastal views. Unwind in a luxury spa. Savor open fire dining at the Skylark. Lovely. And experience championship golf overlooking the Atlantic. It's all there at the Hawthorn. You can check it out on thehawthornhotel.ie. Sounds lovely, doesn't it? Idyllic. We've got a two-night stay for two, including breakfast and dinner on both evenings. You get dinner on both evenings, a spa gift on arrival, plus a 60-minute spa experience. We need two listeners to try and guess the celebrity staying at the Hawthorn in our little world. Yesterday was Nicky Byrne, for example. It's not going to be Nicky Byrne today or any member of Westlife. So we want you to work out who it is. If you think you'd be good at this, and you find, if you were listening yesterday and you thought, I would have been able to get that, what's going on? Give us a shout right now. And if you think you'd be good at this and you fancy a five-star break, text or WhatsApp your name and your number to 087-4100-102. It does sound rather nice, doesn't it?
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3: Grange Castle Road southbound in Dublin is busy between Nanga Road and a crash on the N7 flyover. There's a crash on the M7 westbound in Kildare between Junction 12 Newbridge and Junction 13 Kildare Town, and Cork's North Ring Road eastbound is backed up between Ballinderry Park and Mayfield Garda Station, where there are reports of an incident. 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
0: Okay, Mark, thank you very much for that. Now, this morning's going to be mostly cloudy, patchy rain and drizzle over Ulster and Connacht will move southeastwards, and it's going to clear to the south by early afternoon. Sunny spells will follow. Some showers will develop in Ulster, and highest temperatures, what can we expect today? We can expect 11 to, not bad, 17 degrees Celsius. Right then, 8:30, just coming up to 8:31. Philip Egan has the latest in sport. First of all, Quishaw Connolly with your news headlines. Morning, Quishaw.
4: Morning, Ian. A strike by ambulance workers is underway for the next 24 hours. SIPTU and Unite members are staging the work stoppage in a pay dispute with the National Ambulance Service. The 999 service is still operating. However, the HSE is warning of potentially long delays to non-life-threatening call-outs. France and the UK will co-host a meeting of 40 defence ministers later in efforts to get vessels moving through the Strait of Hormuz again. The aim is to restore freedom of navigation in the vital shipping route, and both the US and Iran recently rejected each other's latest peace proposals. And children see an average of 4 bad driving habits from each of their parents before they take to the road themselves. Eating food or changing music while driving, along with speeding, are the most common bad habits. 1 in 10 parents confess to regularly displaying 10 or more bad driving behaviours, including glancing at their mobile, tailgating, or failing to indicate.
0: Okay, so yeah, so they see all this, and then, you know, as Bruce Springsteen once said to me, they don't do what you say, they do what you do.
4: Very true.
0: Yeah.
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0: I'll have to stop name dropping. Sorry about that. Philip Egan's here with the latest in sport. Ireland gearing up for this weekend's game at the Aviva. Phil, good morning.
5: Good morning, Ian. A historic game coming up this weekend for the Ireland team in the Six Nations. First standalone game at the Aviva Stadium. Scott Beam and side have already won both home games in the Six Nations. This is their last match. They beat Wales in Belfast on Saturday. Sam Monaghan, who was part of that team that beat Wales over the weekend, has already got a taste of the atmosphere as a spectator at the Aviva when she watched the All Blacks play Ireland back in 2013.
6: The energy from the crowd was amazing, and it's like nothing else existed outside of the stadium. So I can only imagine, you know, how amazing our crowds have been. You know, it is a different crowd. So like, the energy is always amazing. The kids on Saturday, I'm getting my days mixed up, in Belfast, like the noise they were making was insane. Like, you can really feel it on the pitch when you're playing. So to have that here in the Aviva on Sunday will be pretty special.
5: Tottenham are 2 points clear of the relegation zone in the Premier League with two games to play. Spurs drew 1-1 at home to Leeds last night. Matthias Tell put Spurs ahead 5 minutes into the second half, but then conceded a penalty, which was scored by Dominic Calvert-Lewin. Spurs are away to Chelsea next Tuesday, but they could be back in the relegation zone by then if West Ham win away to Newcastle on Sunday. Hull will play in the Championship playoff final at Wembley on Saturday week after last night's 2-0 win away to Millwall in the second leg of their semi-final. It was nil-all after the first leg. It's nil-all between Southampton and Middlesbrough heading into the second leg at St Mary's tonight. That one kicks off at 8 o'clock. And Xabi Alonso has emerged as the front runner to become the next Chelsea manager. The former Liverpool midfielder, who won a league and cup double with Bayer Leverkusen in 2024, has been out of work since he left Real Madrid in January.
0: Okay, Phil, thank you very much for that. 8:34 is the time. Ah, Bono and the boys. Vertigo, it's you.

0: That's Vertigo. It's you too. I want to dedicate that to everybody I met yesterday in Drogheda Grammar School. They had their prize day yesterday and they invited me up there to help with the awards and all that kind of business. Some fantastic musicians and great students, and hello to the principal, Hugh Baker. Pleasure to meet you. And Mary O'Hagan, the deputy principal, and all the staff up there. It was absolutely brilliant. Everybody in the canteen as well. Very popular canteen it is. My God. Queuing up around the block to get the beautiful food. So hello to everybody. I think it might be the oldest school in Ireland. Now, correct me if I'm wrong, 1669, Drogheda Grammar School. So it was a pleasure being up there, and thank you very much. Nice to see you. Now, people tend to give out about RTE all the time, but I think everybody's going to say fair play to them on this one. It was reported in Hot Press on joe.ie, and it's in all the newspapers this morning as well. RTE are going to broadcast a special programme instead of the Eurovision Grand Final this Saturday night, okay? So what are they going to play? They're going to play a Father Ted episode, A Song for Europe, okay? So it's going to be on. We've got a little clip of it here for you. Don't forget to tune in to watch this. RTE decided not to go to the Eurovision and to pull out of it and not to broadcast it. So they're going to do Father Ted instead.
1: Hello, Father Ted Crilly.
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2: Well, Ted, are you entering this year?
1: What?
2: Eurosong 96. The young fella's been driven mad here with it. Anyway, we thought we'd enter it this year. Why don't you give it a go as well?
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0: Well, before we go, we got Despacito for you this morning. And first of all, let's do Sabrina Carpenter and Espresso on Today FM. And we're going to do the competition for the Hawthorne directly after this. 8:43.

0: Sabrina Carpenter. And that is Espresso. It's 8:46 in the morning on Today FM. 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We've got two people on the line, and one of them is going to win a night stay for two, including breakfast every morning and dinner on both evenings as well, a spa gift on arrival, plus a 60-minute spa experience. Deirdre or Billy, Deirdre Glennon and Billy Ray. Deirdre's in Galway. Oh, interesting. Even though the hotel is in Galway as well, and Billy Ray is in Cork. Okay, so let's meet them. First of all, they're on the line. Deirdre, hello, how are you?
1: Hi, how are you?
0: Excellent. So you're in Galway, but you're running on empty, it says here.
1: I am definitely running on empty. I could do with a break.
0: And have you heard about this hotel?
1: I haven't actually, no.
0: Right. It's out there near kind of Oranmore. Isn't that
1: Love that area.
0: Lovely, yes, very nice area. Lovely. And there's a golf course there as well. It's beautiful. Anyway, check it out online, the Hawthorn Hotel. It's 5-star as well. It's beautiful. Deirdre, you could win this.
1: Thank
0: you. And you can have a nice little well-deserved break. Wouldn't that be lovely?
1: Oh, that would be just amazing.
0: And you wouldn't have too far to travel either.
1: Yep.
0: Exactly. Okay, now Billy wants it as well. Billy Ray. Hello, Billy.
2: Hi, Ian. How are you getting on?
0: Very good, thank you. Billy Ray, as in Billy Ray Cyrus.
2: I wish.
0: Yeah. And you'd bring Rose to Galway.
2: Yes, yeah, my wife. Yes,
0: oh, very good. Excellent. And, well, she'd be in the finery then. It's a beautiful hotel. It's, you know, 5-star as well. So you'd have a lovely time, the pair of you down there, for the two nights. So best of luck on this, Billy. Do you want to say hello to Deirdre? She wants to win it as well.
2: Hi, Deirdre. Best of luck.
1: Billy, it ain't
0: going to
1: be a lucky day.
0: Okay. Right. We have shaken hands. We are ready to go. So I'm going to explain this to you. Now listen closely to the bit that has the asterisks on it, okay? There's a celebrity staying at the Hawthorn this morning. I'm going to read out clues as to who it is. If you think you know who it is, shout your name out and give us the right answer. Now, here's the bit with the asterisks on it, okay? Give us the wrong answer and your opponent automatically wins. So this could be over very quickly, all right?
1: Yeah.
0: So Deirdre, be careful. Billy, be careful before you shout it out. Make sure you've got it all. There's a series of clues to go along with this. We are about to do it right now. Are you ready?
1: Yeah. Ready.
0: Okay, shout out your name if you think you know who it is. Here we go. This A-lister jetted into Ireland from the USA this morning. She tuned into Today FM on her journey to the Hawthorn. She loves the morning show. She is very excited for a few days of chilling. No cruel intentions here, just pure relaxation. She is known for being a good tipper. She loves to pay with cash. She has booked to get her hair done whilst in Galway. She is legally blonde, after all. Who is that? Deirdre.
1: Yeah.
0: Go on.
1: I'm going to guess Reese Witherspoon.
0: Who?
1: Reese Witherspoon
0: is the right answer. Sorry. Well done. Very good. Okay, I think Billy, you had that there as well, Billy. Deirdre popped in first. Well done. Hard luck, Billy. Listen, thanks a million. You're a great sport. Call back anytime. Lovely to have you with us. All right. Cheers. Billy. Good luck.
2: Bye now.
0: Sorry to Rose. Rose was looking forward to that now. Anyway, Deirdre, listen. Enjoy yourself. Have a great time. And you will really, because you don't have to go that far as well, you're going to get up the road very quickly and you'll be able to relax straight away.
1: Can I go today?
0: Yeah. You need it, absolutely. Thanks a million, Deirdre. Well done. Stay on the line there. We'll give you all the details, all right?
1: Thank you.

0: Despacito.
1: Luis Fonsi, Daddy Yankee, and Justin Bieber there. That's Despacito. It's 8:54 now.
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3: 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That quiet relief when the traffic finally clears. 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
4: Cork's North Ring Road eastbound is packed between the Ballyhooly Road and an incident before Mayfield Garda Station. There's a crash on the N18 westbound in Clare after junction 4 Cardavon, and Grange Castle Road southbound in Dublin is slow between Nanger Road and a collision on the N7 flyover. Mark Hogan, safe from travel.
1: Okay, thank you very much for that, Mark. Cheers.

0: That's about it from us on The Breakfast Show. Thanks a million for listening. Thanks for getting in touch if you did as well. And I hope you enjoyed the music and the crack on the show. Stand by. Dave Moore is going to be here for the next 3 hours between 9 and 12. 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
2: ...24-hour strike by ambulance workers. It's 9 o'clock, I'm Quishaw Connolly. A work stoppage by ambulance workers is underway for the next 24 hours. SIP2 and Unite members are striking in a pay dispute with the National Ambulance Service. The row over pay scales and pay increases is related to training and upskilling. The 999 service is still operating. However, the HSE is warning of potentially long delays to non-life-threatening call-outs. President of the Irish Association of Emergency Medicine, Conor Deasy, says the dispute needs to be urgently resolved.
10: It should never have gotten to this point. It's dangerous for patients. We wouldn't have gone to the effort of educating paramedics if we thought that these weren't going to bring better patient outcomes. So it is a necessity now to resolve this strike, to avoid putting patients in jeopardy, avoid playing Russian roulette with our patients. It's not fair to them.
2: The Enterprise Minister says an independent investigation is underway into a major fire in Waterford City over the weekend. The blaze ripped through the old jute factory on Saturday night, causing damage to more than 30 businesses. Minister Peter Burke says the government is assessing the scale of the damage before deciding the best way to help.
11: What has happened on the ground? Who is impacted? What the background of those who are impacted are. Some are reported to be charities, some are disability workers, some are social enterprises, I'm told, but I just haven't the full facts of that yet, and that's why we're going down to Waterford to establish that.
2: And Rory McIlroy says he asked for his wife to have a cameo role in The Devil Wears Prada 2. The County Down golfer also appears in the movie, which was released in cinemas last week. It's not the first movie credit for him. He also enjoyed a cameo in Happy Gilmore 2. Rory told Travis and Jason Kelsey on the New Heights podcast that his latest cameo was incredible.
12: The team reached out and said, look, Dave was wondering if you'd want to do some sort of cameo. And I said to my wife, Erica, what do you think? And she's like, yeah, absolutely.
13: Yeah.
12: And then I text back and said, do you think Erica could be in it too? And they're like, sure, bring her along. I was like, this is so, we spent the day in New York and did it. And it was an unbelievable experience.
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0: Good morning, I'm Philip Egan. Tottenham boss Roberto De Zerbi believes last night's draw with Leeds is another step in the right direction in their fight for survival. Spurs are 2 points clear of the relegation zone with two games to play after a one-all draw at home to Leeds. Spurs are away to Chelsea next Tuesday. They could be in the relegation zone by then if West Ham win away to Newcastle on Sunday.
18: When you fight for the relegation, you have to stay stronger, not with the legs, but with the head. And to push until the end. And also, if we win today, it's not finished yet.
0: Hull will play in the Championship playoff final at Wembley on Saturday week. They won 2-0 away to Millwall last night in the second leg of their semi-final after a nil-all draw in the first leg on Friday. It's nil-all between Southampton and Middlesbrough heading into the second leg at St Mary's tonight from 8 o'clock. Xabi Alonso has emerged as the favourite to become the next Chelsea boss. The former Liverpool midfielder who won a league and cup double with Bayer Leverkusen in 2024 has been out of work since he left Real Madrid in January. Alonso has also been linked to the Liverpool job with Arne Slot under increasing pressure. And the Ireland squad will continue preparations today ahead of this weekend's Six Nations clash with Scotland. Scott Beaman's side, who have two home wins from two, play their first standalone game at the Aviva Stadium on Sunday. To hear live commentary of the League of Ireland every Friday, download the Go Loud app now.
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2: Cloudy with patchy light rain and drizzle over Ulster and Connacht, clearing to the south by the early afternoon with highs of 11 to 17 degrees.
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1: Oh, I know. 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Oh, man. I should do this for a living.
0: It feels good to be Boatu. It feels good to Geico.

0: and Marie and Shania Twain together. That is Unhealthy. This is Today FM. Dave Moore on Today FM. You want to get in touch today? I'd love to hear from you. Excuse me. 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Let me know what's going on. Although you will probably want to have a bit of a conversation about what we're going to talk about, because Maria revealed something to us this morning at the pre-show meeting that I think everyone needs to hear about. Maria, what are you trying to get your hands on?
1: Dave, I'm so excited. I could be the newest owner of the X-ray of the gallbladder from this woman. I wanna be loved by you, just
0: you, nobody else but yeah. You. I wanna be loved by you. Who is this? Alone. What? Come on, Carl.
1: Marilyn Monroe.
0: Marilyn Monroe. Yeah. Maria is in the running to own an X-ray of the gallbladder of Marilyn Monroe because she's fairly normal, lads.
1: Look it. There is an auction happening. We know Julian's auctions.
2: Yeah.
1: Didn't they bring in a guitar to us
0: They
1: before?
0: Brought in the guitar that Kurt Cobain played in the video to Smells Like Teen Spirit, one of the most iconic guitars in the world ever. Yeah. The guy opened the case, put on white gloves, the type of gloves that you would put on if you were like, you know, opening the Book of Kells, you know, that kind of like, I couldn't possibly get the human onto this.
1: Yeah.
0: You know, when he lifted the guitar and it felt like one of those Pulp Fiction moments. You know, the kind of the... And he looked at me and he went, would you like to play it? And I went, yes, but I don't have gloves. He goes, you can't play guitar if you've got gloves on. So he gave it to me and my dirty fingers went all over it.
2: Never made sense.
1: And they are dirty.
0: It was dirty, filthy. It's a left-handed guitar, so I had to play Smells Like Teen Spirit the wrong way around, but I kind of...
1: Doesn't matter.
0: Doesn't matter. And then it sold for 5 million quid like a week later.
2: There was no need for the

0: Gloves is the only thing I realised from that whole experience.
1: I suppose he has to be seen to look after things.
0: So you're going to have an x-ray. You're going to go around with gloves on.
2: Frame it. Put it on my wall at home.
1: So hang on. What's going on? So there's a Marilyn Monroe auction.
2: There's an auction, right?
1: Why?
2: So she would be due to turn 100 next month.
1: All right. So she and David Attenborough share the same birth year.
2: Exactly. Yeah. Right, 1926. Okay. So they're selling off loads of her stuff.
1: Right.
2: So there are things like makeup. There's a lip liner. There's a lipstick.
1: Oh, that she would actually have used. Like.
2: Yeah, Elizabeth Arden, like a red lipstick, a lip liner. There's like blushers. There's a tile from her bathroom. Has a picture of a flower on it.
1: Single
2: just
1: tile.
2: Just one tile. There's her front gates from her Brentwood home.
1: Stop.
2: With the number of the like property on it.
1: Yeah, yeah, yeah.
2: They're going for $4,000 at the minute.
1: I said they're going for a lot more than that.
2: Yeah. What else is it? There's pictures that have never been seen before. Like the actual picture.
1: The photograph.
2: The photograph, yeah.
1: Printed out like the way we used to do things with photographs. Yeah,
2: exactly. There are x-rays of, there's an x-ray of her gallbladder. There's an x-ray.
1: This is the one Maria plainly wants. Of all of the things, this is the one she wants to get her hands on.
0: Yeah.
2: There's a pelvic x-ray.
1: Oh.
2: That's currently at $1,250. Okay. There's a chest x-ray. Now, the interesting thing about the chest x-ray, that's $1,000 dearer than the pelvic one. But you can see the outline of her little boobies.
0: What now, do there's nudie, want with this stuff?
2: There's nudie pictures as well.
1: Right. So you're expecting all of these to go up in price as we get closer to the day. So have you actually bid on something? Because I presume you don't genuinely want a gallbladder x-ray.
2: No, because you know what? I was so excited. Newbridge had, you know, Newbridge Silverware, they're doing the Daniel O'Donnell exhibition at the minute.
1: Yeah.
2: They had a Marilyn Monroe one a long, long time ago and I went and it was all pots and pans and like that, a tile from her kitchen and belts that she wore and clothes and everything, and I touched the belt. You're not allowed, but I did it. I was like, oh my god, she would have touched that. That is insane.
1: So you do, I mean, listen, we should both point out, obviously, in case you haven't copped on, Maria's obsessed with Marilyn.
2: Oh god, I love
1: her so
2: much.
1: So
2: I have bid because I thought, look, it actually would be class to own something.
1: Of course
2: wouldn't
1: it would.
2: It?
1: Yeah.
2: Put it in a frame in your house, invite people over, have like a little Marilyn Monroe party around it.
0: Where do you put that in your house though? Where
2: does it go? In the hall.
1: Well, depends.
2: In the hall.
1: Hang on, it depends what it is, because I don't think you're actually bidding on a gallbladder x-ray.
2: No. I told my mother to bid on it because she had hers removed. So I was like, you can pretend you have a gallbladder.
1: No, she can pretend she has Marilyn Monroe's gallbladder put back into her. That's the story.
0: Yeah.
2: Exactly.
1: You know what? I got a donor and the donor was Norma Jean. So what do you want?
2: There's a document about her name change.
1: Oh.
2: So it's an application. She doesn't sign it or anything. There are other things like checks that she signed. There's letters to people. There's cards from other celebs to her wishing her good luck in movies. There's movie posters.
1: Okay.
2: There's negatives from pictures as well. There are pots and pans.
1: You gotta love a pot.
2: They look horrendous,
1: Monroe,
2: but they're, you know, they're from the 50s. So, but this particular document is an application for her to change her name from Norma Jean Mortensen to Marilyn Monroe.
1: That's a pretty big deal.
2: Yeah.
1: So, I mean, have you put a bid in?
2: Yeah.
1: Where do you know? Are you?
2: I'm at the highest.
1: Wow. You're the current highest bidder on the name change document.
2: I am.
0: Wow.
2: Now, Johnny told me not to talk about it on air because somebody's going to go and outbid me, and that's fine.
0: How long do you have?
2: I'm till the 4th of June.
0: Oh, God.
1: That's another nearly a month.
2: Yeah, look, at I'm going to be outbid. That's fine.
1: Have you put a maximum amount on your in your brain or on your bank account to say it can only go to the...
2: Because
1: on eBay, you can kind of... You can put like... You can bid 100, but you can go here, bank, don't go higher than 250, but it can keep going up. So have you put a limit?
2: That's exactly what you do.
1: Right.
2: So I put a limit because my kids need to eat.
1: There is that.
2: More than I need this Marilyn Monroe document.
1: So are you currently under your max?
2: No, I'm at my
1: max.
2: You're
1: at your max.
2: So I'm going to...
0: Did you go straight in with your max?
2: No. I bid. There was nobody bidding on it.
1: Right.
2: So I bid. And then it was mine for about 12 hours maybe, and then I got outbid, and then somebody outbid that person, and then I came back in and bid.
1: And right now you're sitting there.
2: And I'm sitting there at the minute. exciting. I have a screenshot of you have the highest bid and a picture of the documents. So I'm like, no. So
0: you could frame that.
2: I could frame that.
1: I once had the highest bid on a Marmot. Really? And where is the document? Oh, no. I just have a screenshot of when I was the highest bid for 4 hours.
2: Yeah.
0: So is that seems like that's worth more than the gallbladder x-ray. So would you go back, if that fails, would you go back and maybe go for something that's not as...
2: No, because it'll still... Exciting. It gives you underneath what it's estimated to go for.
1: And is this so low enough that...
2: Well, no. It's still too high than what I would pay.
1: Right, okay.
2: But...
1: The estimate.
0: Are you a good bit off what the estimate is?
2: I'm about half the estimate.
1: Okay.
0: Okay,
2: yeah.
0: Okay.
1: Well, if you sold some of the kids' shoes...
2: Yeah, you look, I'm not vintage at the minute.
1: There you go.
2: I'm selling everything.
1: And I will say, feeding kids is overrated. They don't appreciate it. Like, I would say to them, like, just dry Weetabix for the next couple of weeks.
2: Yeah.
1: You know what I mean? Throw a couple
2: slice of bread.
1: Guys, everything's going towards the Marilyn Monroe diet. Okay.
2: Guys, we're all going to benefit from this, okay? Because we'll all get to look at it in the hall.
1: 087-4100-102, drops the text or a WhatsApp. What do you think? Is Maria crazy? Is there anything like this you would bid on if you were... There was a celebrity auction and something was available, like a gallbladder x-ray or a I once wanted to change my name to something else. Would you pay money for it? 087-4100-102. 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
0: Maria is very excited about the fact that there's a...
2: I wanna be loved by you.
0: Marilyn Monroe auction happening to celebrate her 100th birthday.
3: Yeah.
0: And obviously, when you live a life, as Marilyn did, there are lots of things that you owned and did and had, and then people collect them, and then they go, do you know what, let's put a Marilyn Monroe auction together, and everyone can bid on things that they may or may not want. Maria is very excited about, well, it seems like two things. One for her mother, who had her gallbladder removed, to get her. She also likes Marilyn Monroe, I presume, Maria.
3: She do, I mean...
0: Not like you.
3: No, but... She likes her because I made her like her.
0: Gotcha. Yeah. So there's an x-ray of Marilyn Monroe's gallbladder up for auction. Maria, there's a text in that just says, hey Maria, to buy the x-ray of the gallbladder, sell your gallbladder. I mean, it's full
3: Never
0: circle.
3: Never thought of that.
4: Good idea.
0: Another one says, poor Johnny, it's Maria's husband, jam sandwiches for the next year.
3: Yeah.
0: Although, no, David has a theory as to how you could afford to bid on, Maria, by the way, wants to bid on a document. That is when Norma Jean Mortensen, whatever her name was.
3: Mortensen.
0: Applied to change her name to Marilyn Monroe, and she's currently the highest bidder on that. David says...
5: I think you should tell Maria to sell the kids. You can always get more of them. Like.
0: Yeah, there's probably a bit of value in them as
3: Look
0: well.
3: At, like, I mean, if you're going to weigh it up, the document is probably a bit more rare, isn't it?
0: She got three of them kids lying around
3: Lance,
0: the place.
3: There's a bra. There's one of her bras.
4: How much?
3: $2,750. There's 8 bids on that.
0: Here's the thing.
3: Here's right. something for you, Cahill. 1950s hand weights. There's two bids on that. It's up for $100.
0: $100, Cahill?
3: Hand weights. Imagine.
4: Yeah, imagine the postage on that. Wait. How are they?
3: I don't know.
0: Rita says, I love how Cahill is so judgmental, but Cahill, this is Maria's tip hurling. You don't understand.
3: Yes.
0: This is how important
4: I'm not judgmental. I want her to bid. Keep bidding.
3: There's a divorce document. From her first marriage.
0: Bit sad though. I like the one where she changed her name. That kind of had a more positive ring to it. Really.
3: Yeah.
4: Yeah, but you take what you can get here.
0: Ah, now, come on.
4: I'm in for the weights.
3: Yeah.
0: Emer's been in touch.
6: Marie, I have a great idea. Why don't you put the kids to work? For the summer holidays, maybe. Tell them it's urgent. Like, you need to try and raise money to get poor granny a new gallbladder. Now, the details, like, are sketchy, but they don't need any more than that. They'll be delighted. Loads of money for the summer.
0: It's not a bad shout from Emer.
3: It's not.
0: I will tell you one thing, a word of warning, Maria. Sometimes in these auction things, you can get a bit carried away. It happened to me once.
3: Yeah.
0: I went to a Father Ted night. Obviously, I'm obsessed with Father Ted. It was a huge affair. The creators of Father Ted were there. Some of the actors were there. It was in Vicar Street. And at the end, there was an auction. And I got into a bidding war with somebody at the front for a signed, noted script. So often when the scripts are printed before an episode is shot, they'll change them midway. The director might go, do you know what we'll do? We'll do it. And the actor might write notes, or the director might write notes, or the cameraman might write. These were noted scripts. And I was like, me. And my wife is sitting beside me trying to pull my hand in. I was like, no, I'm owning this, whatever. And it was like $100, 100 euro, 110 euro, 120 euro. And I was like, 150 euro. And she was like, Jesus. And then some guy came in and was 200. That was me and the guy at the front. 200 euro. I was 250 euro. 300 euro. And then he went, 500 euro. And I went, no, I'm out.
4: Yeah.
0: And then, ladies and gentlemen, the winner of the tonight's auction for the script is Christa Berg. I was bidding against Christa Berg.
3: Oh, that is unfair.
0: I can't take him on financially. So he absolutely smashed me. So, yeah.
3: you could lose to worse people.
0: True, but you might find yourself outbid by Adam Sandler using a burner account. You never know who's going to buy this stuff.
3: Well, Mariah Carey is a big fan.
0: Oh, okay.
4: Oh, you have no hope then?
0: No, she's got a lot of money.
3: She has a lot of money.
0: Every Christmas, her bank account gets bigger and bigger and bigger, lads. 087-4100-102. Any more tips for Maria on how to get her hands on the document of Norma Jean changing her name to Marilyn Monroe? And also in a few minutes' time, I'll give you a lovely breakaway in the beautiful surrounds of Kilkenny. A lovely hotel stay in the Lyrath. On the way in a second with the best radio game in the world ever.
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0: Dermot Kennedy and Turnstile, brilliant music from him. Brilliant new album, Way to the Woods. And he's giving us Aviva gigs during the summer. Going to be class.
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0: You've never seen somebody do a full 180 in the manner in which Colin Minogue has done a full 180 here. At the start, people could hear the cynicism dripping out of his voice as Maria was telling him about the Marilyn Monroe auction she's very excited about. Mm-hmm. I've just listened to him for the last Dermot Kennedy song while I was enjoying the tune. He's standing over Maria's shoulder going, I'm bidding on that. I'm going to bid on, what's that? I'm going to put 30 on that. What was that you're looking at?
2: The weights. There's no one has bid on the weights.
0: Can I just remind you of something? Your partner, Claire, the very patient lady that she is, threw out a cake thing because you had too many things in your house. If you go home to her and go, love, guess what I bought for our house? What? I bought Marilyn Monroe's weights from California.
2: Yeah.
0: She's going to go, you need to get out of the house and take the weights with you.
3: Oh, it's gone up.
2: So what?
3: Someone's bid on the weights.
2: How much?
3: They were $25, they're now $100.
0: They're flexing.
3: Are they
2: some
3: out?
2: Of the stuff,
3: are
2: you
3: they
2: could,
3: out?
2: 100, yeah. But some of the things there's like little receipts for $25.
0: What do you want to do with Marilyn Monroe's receipts?
2: I just like the idea of the bidding. It's the bidding thing I'm like.
0: Guess what? eBay. You can bid on everything all day long. You bid on things you actually want. Maybe there's tip memorabilia you want.
2: I really want the receipt.
0: He wants Marilyn Monroe's receipt. Ashing says, beware of online auctions, Maria and Cahill.
3: Why?
0: My sister lost the run of herself one night and won a wedding dress. It was Valentine's night after a few drinks. She was only 19 and single at the time and hadn't a clue what she was doing, so she had to message the seller the next day and explain and cancel the fact that she'd won herself a wedding dress she didn't need.
3: Did she get to cancel it?
0: Yeah.
3: Because is that not like a legal thing?
0: Well, I think it was a competition, an online auction competition thing as opposed to,
3: okay,
0: you know, just a straight up one. Jason says, maybe Pat Mustard is surely bidding on a few items there. Pat Mustard, of course, the milkman from Father Ted. If you don't remember this scene, it's when he knocked on the door of the parochial house in Craggy Island. Mrs. Doyle's got a lot of makeup on.
4: I'm sorry. I was looking for Mrs. Doyle.
5: It is Mrs. Doyle.
4: What? I thought you were Marilyn Monroe.
0: So good, Pat Mustard. What an absolute, yeah. Anyway, he met his fitting end. Any more thoughts on Maria's Marilyn Monroe auction? 087-4100-102. But for now, how about this?
2: Who am I thinking of?
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0: 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Maria, when we go down to the radio awards, one of the highlights for me, I was saying yesterday, is going to snuggle up with Max and Murphy, who are the two dogs. I presume, not being the dog lover in the world, that you wouldn't really go spend time with the two rabbit retrievers.
3: No.
0: Do you see them, like?
3: I see them when I'm walking in, yeah. It's the the spa for me.
0: Yeah, okay, that's fair. Well, they've got lots to offer. You know, you don't have to go up to Murphy and Max.
2: Yeah, I recommend, do not stay on the night of the Radio Awards.
3: No. It's messy.
0: First Friday in October, avoid that one.
3: You don't want that.
0: Yeah, avoid that
2: bring
0: one.
2: Bring the vibes down.
0: We've got a lovely two-night stay to give away, though. Two people can go along to a two-night stay. Dinner one evening in the Eden Bistro. And breakfast each morning if you can work out. Who does I'm thinking of? All you got to do is ask me questions, narrow it down, figure it out, and you can win yourself the prize. It's as simple as that. Someone always gets it. Let's see if someone will get it today. Maria Call might kick things off for you.
2: Just so you know, yesterday it was Naomi Campbell.
3: Right.
2: Just so that influences your questions.
3: Well, I just think maybe then you would have gone for a male today.
0: Oh my God, you're right. You read me like a book. What are you, a CIA profiler?
3: Is it an actor?
0: No.
2: Was he ever married to Marilyn Monroe?
0: When did she die?
3: In 1962.
0: He wasn't even born.
3: Oh, not born in 62. Not that that's a big clue.
2: He's from America, though.
0: He is from America, yes.
2: Male American.
3: Is he a sports star?
0: No.
2: Movie star?
0: No.
3: No, he's not an actor.
2: Sorry.
3: So then he's a musician.
0: No.
2: Politician?
0: No.
2: TV personality?
0: Yes.
2: See, these are loose enough, like, because then you're going to say, oh, well, actually, he has starred in this and that.
0: Yeah, I mean, I'm sure he's been in a few bits, but he's primarily known as a TV personality.
3: I can't believe you had to check if he was married to Marilyn Monroe.
0: I didn't know. I knew he wasn't ever. I was just checking if they actually overlap, because I was going to say, no, he wasn't alive when she died. I just wanted to be sure of that. I knew he wasn't married.
2: Has he hosted any TV talent show that Simon Cowell has been involved in?
0: Immediately my gut says yes. Do, do, do, do, do, do. Yes.
2: He has.
0: Big, strong yes to that. And that's enough questions now.
2: Boom.
0: He's sniffing around like a little puppy dog there. I don't like that. 087-4100-102. If you have any idea who it is I might be thinking of, you could win yourself this lovely breakaway in the Lyrith Estate. And in the meantime, let's play some music that's also got something to do with Simon Cowell. He used to manage these boys. It's Westlife on Today FM. No one knows about the things that I've been through with you.

0: 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Don't forget this Friday, Westlife with Dave Moore on Today FM. It's going to be unbelievable. Tune in from 9 a.m. on Friday. We're going to have an entire Westlife show. It's going to be unreal and loads of people have won themselves places. You're so lucky.
1: Who am I thinking of?
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0: Work out who I'm thinking of and win yourself a lovely breakaway. The Lyrith Estate. It's as simple as that. We've narrowed it down to somewhat. Do you guys want to give everyone what we know so far even?
3: Yep. So it's a male.
0: Yep.
3: American.
0: Yep.
3: TV personality.
0: Yep.
3: Has hosted a talent show with Simon Cowell,
0: yep,
3: or like where he's involved. And he wasn't born in 1962.
0: No, he wasn't. Caroline Grant on the phone. Hi, Caroline.
4: Hiya, how are you?
0: I'm doing very well. And yourself?
4: I'm good.
0: Who am I thinking of?
4: Jimmy Fallon.
0: Not Jimmy Fallon.
4: Oh.
0: Anyone else in your mind, though?
4: Ryan Seacrest.
0: Ryan Seacrest? Why did you say Ryan Seacrest?
4: Next name that comes to mind.
0: Well, look at you, because that's exactly what it is. You are the winner.
4: Excellent.
0: Yes, it is excellent. I'm very, very impressed. Just threw it out there. Fair play
4: to
0: you.
4: Some of my guilty pleasures, I guess.
0: All right, well, listen, he's a handsome man. There's no doubt about it.
5: Nice.
0: Caroline, great news for you. You've got a two-night stay for two people, dinner one evening in Eden Bistro, and breakfast each morning. Congratulations.
4: Thanks so much.
0: You're going to the Lyrith Estate in Kilkenny. Where are you from, actually?
4: I'm from North Donegal, but I'm living in Galway.
0: All right, well, not too far to get to Kilkenny, but a beautiful spot. Enjoy yourself down there, and thanks a million for playing.
4: Thank you.
0: All right, see you later.
4: Bye.
0: Bye. That was unexpected.
5: Oh, I love that. Second chance.
0: Yeah. Just, don't know, Ryan Seacrest. Damn it, it is Ryan Seacrest. Congratulations to Caroline. You want to get in touch today, 087-4100-102.
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1: This was over. This competition was done. It was Ryan Seacrest, but Cathal, Maria, Shannon are taking me to task with something.
2: Mm-hmm. Something tells me we've done Ryan Seacrest before. I feel like we've done it before.
1: Let me explain to how this game works. I lay in bed one night and thought of celebrities and wrote them down in a note in my notes app on my phone. And every time I do a celebrity, I copy their name from the bottom of the list, put it up near the top, and I do the strike through choice on the thing. So Ryan Seacrest would be struck through and on the top of the list if I'd ever done him. Seacrest, I don't need to check because I've got a foolproof system.
2: Mm. That doesn't sound like a foolproof system. No, sounds actually kind of confusing. And I just thought we had conversations about Ryan Seacrest before.
1: Okay, I will humour you and I will go through my list and prove to you that Liv Tyler, Anna Kendrick, Louis Theroux, James Van Der Beek, Michael Owen, Kristen Bell, Jose Mourinho, Zendaya, Howard Donald.
2: Go on. What's wrong?
1: In the second week of I did Ryan Seacrest.
2: I knew it.
1: There's nothing in the T's and C's that says I can't repeat a person I'm thinking of.
2: You forgot.
3: I'm serious deja vu there. Because after we heard who it was, I said to you, is he not Canadian?
1: And I said,
3: and then I was like, I feel like I've asked that question before.
2: I love how smug you are. No, I would check that. No, you're
1: my
2: wrong.
1: My foolproof system is full of fools, is apparently what I figured out there.
3: This is why you have a production team.
1: Yeah, when I'm in charge, everything goes wrong. It's 11.

0: Pussycat Dolls and Joy Ho on Today FM. Ryan Secret's one of the first you did, Dave. Ryan Secret's was used before, lads, says John. Shem. Ah, Dave, after you did Secret the first time, you should have written Secret out. Yeah, I've learned my lesson, lads.
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12: Taoiseach calls for talks to end ambulance strike. It's 10 o'clock, I'm Quishaw Connolly. Around 2,000 ambulance workers, EMTs and paramedics are on strike and gathering at picket lines around the country. The industrial action lasts for 24 hours until 8 o'clock tomorrow morning. 999 services are still operating, but the HSE says critical cases are being prioritised and non-life-threatening call-outs could face significant delays. Taoiseach Micheál Martin is criticising the move and calling for talks.
13: It's not satisfactory for patients and for people generally that a first responder service should be mired in industrial action of this kind. That's my own view. I think we do have fairly sophisticated industrial relations mechanisms. There were substantive discussions, it is my understanding, between the HSE and the two unions involved, which resulted in a significant outcome. Don't think anyone can deny that.
12: The Minister of State for European Affairs says there's increasing support within the EU for a ban on trade with Israeli settlements. It comes after ministers from the bloc yesterday agreed to bring in sanctions on violent settlers in the West Bank. Speaking in Brussels, Minister Thomas Byrne says it would be preferable if EU-wide action was taken on the issue.
14: In relation to settler goods, obviously that's something that we have a policy at home on in terms of bringing forward the Occupied Territories Bill. But clearly it would be preferable if this were done at European Union level. We would await a Commission proposal on this, but it looks to me like the support for this is increasing. But we have to wait until there is a Commission proposal in relation to it.
12: And the first of the Eurovision semi-finals takes place in Vienna tonight. Ireland is among five countries boycotting this year's competition over Israel's ongoing participation in the song contest. Finland are favourites to win this year. Journalist Daniel Rosny is reporting from the event in Vienna and says the boycott is dominating discussions.
15: It's the thing that people are talking about the most. So it's how is the boycott going to affect the competition? And then probably the next line of conversation is what about the competition itself? Who are the runners and riders? Just yesterday there was a press conference and the director of Eurovision, and he said, look, Eurovision is a family and we miss those five countries dearly and we are working to get them back and we want them back.
12: Today FM News, more in an hour.
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19: Good morning, I'm Philip Egan. Ireland international Sam Monaghan says Sunday's game against Scotland at the Aviva Stadium is a great way to finish off the Six Nations. Scott Beaman's side will be aiming to make it three home wins from three after already beating Italy in Galway and Wales in Belfast. And Monaghan says the players deserve their first standalone game at the venue.
20: You can't fault the intent and the hard work every single player and the coaching and the backroom staff went through to get us to that point. So look, it's really exciting. I think it's an amazing way to end the Six Nations, especially against Scotland. They're a big rival of ours and we've had a lot of close games that have come down to the last minute, which I'm sure on Sunday we'll see like how good both teams have gotten over the course of the last couple of years and showcase a great game.
19: Xabi Alonso has emerged as the frontrunner to become the next Chelsea manager. The former Liverpool midfielder who won a league and cup double with Bayer Leverkusen 2 years ago has been out of work since he left Real Madrid in January. Alonso has also been linked to the Liverpool job with Arne Slot under increasing pressure. And Hull will play in the Championship playoff final at Wembley on Saturday week after last night's 2-0 win away to Millwall in the second leg of their semi-final. It was 0-0 in the first leg on Friday. It's 0-0 between Southampton and Middlesbrough heading into the second leg at St Mary's tonight, and that game kicks off at 8 o'clock. To hear live commentary of the League of Ireland every Friday, download the Go Loud app now.
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12: Cloudy with patchy light rain and drizzle over Ulster and Connacht, moving southeastwards and clearing to the south by the early afternoon with highs of 11 to 17 degrees.
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0: Hilarious Irish comedian Rachel Galvo is going to join me for a chat just after 11 o'clock. You don't want to miss that. It's Tuesday, so I can't guarantee hilarity, but I will tell you some bad jokes before 11. And coming up after Ed Sheeran and Azizam, let's play Sportsmaster.

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0: We do a different master every day. Tuesday is Sportsmaster. We've got two Sportsmasters, potential Sportsmasters, on the line. Enda's in Westmeath. Tom Conroy's in Meath right now. How are you, Tom?
2: Good man, Dave. How are you?
0: I'm very good. Yourself?
2: Not so bad.
0: Are you going to the recycling centre?
2: I am indeed, yeah.
0: Very exciting, Tom. What are you putting in?
2: An old flower bed that I made up a few years back. It was falling apart, so right. I had to take and get rid of it. And a couple other things that have been sitting in the shed, you know yourself.
0: I do. I know very much. It's one of my favourite places to go. Do you have to tell the guy at the barrier what you've got in the van, in the car?
2: It's only a €4 entry, and then when you get up, you just show them what you have, and then they tell you
0: how much, if there's a charge. Right, gotcha. Yeah. No, so Arwen, you drive up to the guy, and he goes, and you kind of go, yeah, I've got some like wood, some paint pots, I've got metal, I've got some batteries, whatever, and he just goes, has to think about it, and goes, €8, €12, €16, whatever, he just like...
2: Whatever he feels like, yeah.
0: Yeah, and I kind of just go, grant, because it's cheaper than a skip, so I'm cool with it.
2: Exactly.
0: It's good fun, though, as well, in fairness.
2: I can think of better things that I'll do than...
0: Yeah, you're probably right, but I do enjoy it when I have to do it, in fairness.
2: Yeah.
0: How's the sports knowledge? Are you a sports fan, Tom?
2: Yeah, I'd be pretty good sports fan. Like, I enjoy sports. I'd be...
0: What's your favourite?
2: Well-rounded. I'd be a big GAA fan and F1 fan, so... I really like the athletics as well.
0: Oh, very good. Now, I'm not really hearing a Meath accent off you there. You dub who's in Meath?
2: Yeah, I'm a blow-in, yeah, exactly.
0: That's fine. I'm sure they've accepted you at this point.
2: Some will do.
0: Depends if you're wearing the blue jersey. Maybe they're not very
2: well.
0: Exactly. All right, Tom, do me a favour. Hang on the line there for a second. We're going to go to Westmeath, just over the border, and meet Enda Kenny. How are you, Enda?
3: Hiya, Dave. How are you?
0: Good. I'm sure you don't get those jokes all the time.
3: Every joke you can think of.
0: I won't even do one. I'll just say, how are you, Enda? Come here. Are you doing a few bits around the house as well?
3: Yes, I'm on a day off today, Dave. So I'm trying to tidy up outside and get lawns cut and a few bits and pieces like
0: that. You're not going along to any recycling centres like Tom, no?
3: No, not today.
0: And how big is the lawn? Is it something you can do with a hand mower? Do you have a ride on? What's the story?
3: No, I have a ride on, and I'd say maybe 2.5-3 hours on the ride on.
0: How much acreage are we talking?
3: Off the top of my head, I'd say about 0.5, 0.6 of an acre.
0: Jeepers, that's a lot of work to do. Right, well look, I mean, you've got an important day ahead of you. I'm going to distract you briefly with Sportsmaster, but I mean, you really need to focus on getting that lawn right.

0: I most definitely do, Dave. Most definitely do.
1: Are you planting flowers and bits?
0: No, just getting the grass cut and just all keeping right. the place tidy.
1: I like it, I like it, I like it. And then sports-wise, what do you love?
0: My GAA family here, Dave, we actually had... I'm a Roscommon man originally, and we had a Connacht final win at the weekend, but I married into a West...
1: A Westmead family. Oh, you're gone, Enda. Are you there, Tom?
2: Yes, I'm here.
1: I have Tom there, but Enda's after dropping off there. We're going to have to buzz him back. I think he was telling me that Roscommon... Did Roscommon beat Galway? Am I up my GAA saying that?
2: You're right there.
1: Look at that. Look, guys, come on. Give me a pat on the back there. I just did a GAA fact on the radio. I need Tom to fill me in.
2: Certainly a United fact, anyway.
1: Yeah, certainly this weekend. GAA, it wasn't great. The nil all against Sunderland. We're seeing if we can get Enda back up on the phone. No. We can't let Tom play against himself. It'd be a bit unfair. Go out there and grab someone and see if they play along against him. Maybe Maria will play. Or maybe we'll just go to a song and come back, will we? Yeah, we'll play a song. That's what we'll do. Tom, are you okay to hang on for a minute, Tom?
2: Yeah, no.
1: All right, do me a favour. Hang on there for a second. We'll see if we can get Enda back on the line, or if not, we'll get someone else on the line. We'll give Tom a game in a second and see if we can find ourselves a sportsmaster on Today FM. In the meantime, here's Good Luck, Babe. That's what I need for this competition to go well. And Chapel Roan on Today FM.

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0: So Tom and Enda are going head-to-head in Sportsmaster, but our phone system has melted, so so now they're not. But I've come up with a brilliant idea. I haven't told anyone yet, so I'm even reassessing this one.
2: Go on.
0: So we can't get Tom and Enda on the phone together at the same time because the phones are gone. So why don't, Maria, you play on behalf of Tom, and Shannon, you play on behalf of Enda, because Cathal has set the questions for Sportsmaster, and I've read them. So neither of us can play. But you guys can play.
2: Like, of all of the days, we have TV Master, Movie Master, Music Master. Yeah. I'd be class at any of those.
0: This is why it's perfect, because I don't think either of you is very confident in the world of sports.
2: I could
3: be a
2: Tom.
3: We get on.
0: All right, so
2: I'll be Tom.
0: Maria is okay. Tom. Shannon Enda. Is Enda.
3: Enda, I apologise.
0: And here we go. Question one. Do I press the button? I'm confused now. I say, here we go. Yeah, okay. Maria, say hello to Shannon for me.
2: Hiya, Enda.
3: Best of luck, Tom.
2: Thanks.
0: Question one.
2: Oh yeah, good luck to you as well.
0: Tom, aka Maria.
2: Right.
0: Who is in this year's Champions League final?
2: Arsenal. And...
0: I need two teams, yeah.
2: But what? That's unfair. Can I even get a half a point for
0: which of... Name the two teams in this year's Champions League final is the question.
2: Man City and Arsenal.
3: Can I guess? Is it...
0: You can guess, but...
3: PSG is the
0: one. It is PSG. Yes. So together you would have gotten it, but no one gets a point there.
2: Crap.
0: Enda. Shannon, yeah. Who did Roscommon beat on Sunday to win the Connacht football final?
3: Oh my God. I just said it. Galway?
0: Yes.
3: Was it? I wasn't listening, so I was stressed out over the phone.
2: Out of the park.
0: Okay, listen now, Tom.
2: Go on.
0: Name this sports star.
4: It starts now, and I think for the players that have kind of started that journey before, even before Australia, we know what it takes.
2: Katie McCabe.
0: It is Katie McCabe. Spot on, my love. Tom. You're Tom, aren't you?
3: No, I'm Tom.
0: Tom, yes, sorry. Enda. It's very confusing. I've got you on the wrong side of my eyes. So I need to like cross my eyes to look. Okay, Enda. AK Shannon, tell me who this is. Sports star.
5: You know, so many Premier League fans in Norway, including myself, and also when my father played in Premier League, you kind of get dragged a bit into it.
0: Two of them are laughing.
2: Come on, Enda.
3: I have no idea who that is.
0: Take a guess. He mentioned Norway, Premier League, father...
3: Is he a Man City player?
0: I'm not allowed to give you any clues.
3: Haaland.
0: Oh my God, she's right. No Erling Haaland. She guessed Galway and guessed Erling Haaland.
2: Tom is raging. I picked him.
0: Okay. Maria, aka Tom. The Grand National is held every year in which UK racecourse?
2: Cheltenham.
0: Aintree.
2: Ah, crap.
3: I would have said that too.
0: Enda. Mm-hmm. Silverstone is famous for hosting which sport?
3: Darts.
2: I knew this one.
0: It's not darts.
2: It's Formula One.
0: It is Formula One, yeah.
3: Why did I say darts?
0: Okay, we're going to do identify the sports star based on three clues. I'll give you the year they were born, the place they're from, and three of the clubs they have played for.
2: Okay.
0: And you will then have 10 seconds to tell me who it is. Tom, born in 1965 in Cork. The teams are Leeds, Manchester United, and Wolves.
2: Is the surname Quinn?
0: Nope. Time's running out.
2: Roy Keane. My dad's going to kill me. He's a Leeds fan.
0: It wasn't Roy Keane. The answer was Dennis Irwin. Did you know Denjo?
2: Not really, no. I could only think of Tony Yeboa, and I don't think he's from Cork. And he didn't play for Man United either.
0: No, but fantastic memory of Tony Yeboa now.
2: Yeah.
0: And three clues, 10 seconds.
3: Okay.
0: Born in 1979 in Dublin.
3: 79, Dublin.
0: The clubs he's played for were Blackburn Rovers, Chelsea and Fulham.
3: Troy Parrott?
0: No. Anyone else? If Troy Parrott was born in 79 and still playing football, I'd be very impressed.
2: He looks great.
0: Yeah.
3: No. I don't think.
0: The correct answer was Damien Duff.
3: Don't know who that is.
0: Duffer. You don't know who
3: Sorry,
0: Damien Duff
3: Damien.
0: Is. Okay, this is big news. Tom's got one. Enda's got two.
2: Yeah.
0: So you need to get this right, Tom.
2: Oh,
0: otherwise, Enda wins.
2: I got one of Enda's ones, though.
0: Doesn't matter.
2: And half of another one.
0: Doesn't matter. Which sport involves tucks and pikes?
2: I'm stuck between two.
0: Well, I'm afraid as the competition works, I need
2: If I say two,
0: answer.
2: Will you just take one of them?
0: No, I don't think so. I think I'm going to be scrupulous on this one. I need an answer. You have to pick one of the two in your head.
2: Tux and pikes.
0: Tux and pikes.
2: Cricket.
0: That is incorrect. What was your
2: Bowls.
0: Guess? No, that was also incorrect. The answer was diving.
3: Diving.
2: That's what I said.
0: Triple tuck, backwards pike. Enda, you've already won, aka Shannon, but you might as well make it 3 out of 5.
3: Woo! Okay.
0: In what sport is the aim of the game to get a ball closest to the jack?
3: To the jack?
0: Mm-hmm.
3: Oh, golf. I don't know. I really don't know.
2: Is that bowls?
0: It is bowls, yeah. It is bowls. It is 2 to Enda, aka Shannon. 1 to Tom. Is the winner, Enda?
2: Tom, the mug is so much nicer than the headphones.
0: No,
2: anyway,
0: do you know what?
2: So.
0: Do you know what? Actually, do you know what? Actually, I think your performances were so poor.
2: I think it reflects badly on me.
0: Yeah, bad for you. Well, for you, but not good for Tom or Enda. I don't think.
2: If I was Enda, I would have done smashing.
0: I think Enda and Tom need to come back on next Tuesday if our phones
3: so
0: are
3: too.
0: Working in the meantime.
2: Okay, fair.
0: And we'll get them back on. They can actually play. But at the moment, Enda's in the lead.
2: We'll have to ask them what they got.
0: Oh, yes, of course, they would have listened along and probably done. Yeah. You can text in, lads, and let us know. Did you do better than your substitutes? But listen, lads, you did well. You came on in the 89th minute and you nearly scored.
2: Yeah.
0: Okay, that's Sportsmaster. Tomorrow will be Musicmaster. We do it on a Wednesday, but Sportsmaster today. God, that was fun.
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0: A lot of people are saying, like, there's one message here. I think this is very important. If you just tuned in, Maria and Shannon stood in for our two contestants in Sportsmaster. And Owen says, okay, drop all the Quizmasters. What we need every day is Maria and Shannon doing Sportsmaster.
2: I don't know
0: who Damien Duffy is. Passport revoked, Shannon. John says, Dave, you never mentioned Oldham for Dennis Irwin, United Sounder from Oldham. Yes, we weren't mentioning every club, just three of the clubs he played for. But yeah, you could give me a list of Dennis Irwin's clubs,
2: honest,
0: if you like.
2: Wouldn't have made a difference.
0: No, somebody else says, Larry says, Tony Yeboah and two crying laughing emojis. Carl suggests, Dave, you need to get the two lads back on Tuesday for Sportsmaster. Yeah, let them battle out. We will. They've been in touch, though. Tom says, Maria, I would have gotten four. Good effort. Maria got
2: Thanks,
0: one.
2: Thanks, Tom.
0: And Enda says, well done, Shannon. You did great. Kind of. But you still won.
3: Yeah.
0: Kind of. But we're not giving any prizes yet, Tom and Enda. You have to come on and you have to work out which one of you is actually the Sportsmaster.
2: Yeah, but then they should get to
0: pick.
2: Like, because Tom, by right, currently holds the mug. Enda has the headphones.
0: Right. So...
3: Well, what
2: so does Enda have to, like, Enda has to battle for, like, his prize?
0: Well, I would have thought so, but I mean, if you want to give them one each.
3: No!
2: Let's get a hold of things here now.
3: Stock is at a premium. What are you saying here?
0: Maria is the boss.
2: It would be class if on Tuesday, Tom came on and won and got himself a mug and headphones, and then that means that Enda has a mug and headphones. Everybody wins.
0: Or if Tom Enda wins two headphones,
2: yeah,
0: he can just give Tom the fingers and take them both. So you know,
3: what happens then? He ends up with two. Yeah,
0: yeah, but that's up to him. Maria's giving them away like there's no tomorrow.
2: Go on.
3: You really are.
2: Why not?
0: She's not paying the marketing budget, lads. Here, coming up in a few minutes' time, you will not believe what happened to me on the sideline of an under-14s game yesterday.
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0: I didn't coach safe last night. That's under 14s, Port Marnock. The boys' team and coach were playing against Huntstown Hartstown.
2: Derby.
0: No, it wasn't Derby. They're actually nearer to you than they are to me. They're out in kind of Blanchardstown, Castleknock area. Yeah. Huntstown Hartstown are called. Yeah.
3: That's one team.
0: I think, right. Yeah. So I think it's like two clubs have come together, one in Huntstown, one in Hartstown. Yep. So anyway, we're very good. And
2: did you win?
0: We did win. 1-3-0. I was very happy with the performance. It was a bit stressful. Our lads just made life difficult for themselves. They just created battles that didn't need to exist. Snatching at things that usually they take them down, take a touch, calm the game, play football. Everything was a bit near. So halftime got them in, chatting away. Just before halftime, one of our players had to come off. And I thought it was an injury. So at halftime, I said, "What's the story, Jamie? Can you go back on?" He went, "No." I was like, "Oh, what's up?" And he went, "Look at my boot." And the sole of his boot had come away. So it was floppy. So every time he ran, it was like
3: talking to him. It was, as they say.
0: So we looked around, and another player of ours, Liam, had gotten a blister on his foot, and he was off. But Liam's feet are way smaller than Jamie's. So he's 14 now, right? So they're some of them are as tall as myself and Collie, the coaches. So I went, "What size are you?" And he goes, "Nine and a half." And I went, "I'm wearing tens." So I took off my boots that I just got brand new. I got new boots about 3 weeks ago. Bright yellow. They're called Adidas Crazy Fast. They're super luminous yellow.
2: Ones you really don't need.
0: And let me tell you, Jamie the footballer, he is the most black-booted footballer you've ever met in your life. No show. Sits in number six in defensive midfield. Breaks everything up. Passes the ball. He's just brilliant at... You know, he's such a simple footballer. And there I am giving him the flashiest boots on the pitch. But he went and he played in my boots. But then his broken boots had gone down to his parents at the other end of the pitch. So then I had to coach for the rest of the game in my socks.
3: In your socks.
0: And like, it was a dry day, thankfully, so there wasn't any. But my toes were freezing by the end of the game.
3: The things you do, Dave.
2: Yeah, how did anyone take you seriously?
0: I know, and at one point the referee called me onto the pitch to have a chat with me. I had to flop over him.
2: Sliding over in his socks.
0: Feet.
3: Although... I mean, crazy fast. It's yellow.
2: Yeah,
3: it might have been an improvement.
0: Adidas Crazy Fast.
2: Yeah, well, the flash, you have to learn. You have to be careful with the flash. I bought a pair of Predators recently. Blue, there's a touch of orange in them. Nice. I've been black boots throughout my career.
0: Right.
2: I said, you know what, this year, I'm going to express myself a bit more. So, you know, I have the earring. The ginger hair kind of comes out of the white helmet. Got the flash boots. Went up the train the first night. One of the boys goes... "You're like what when you get Keane Lynch on Wish." I shouldn't have bought these boots.
0: But hang on, you've stuck it out.
2: I stuck it out.
0: Yeah.
2: Played the first game, and I was like, "Oh, this is because you don't want to be standing out looking flash and all that." We got bit by 12 points in the first game.
0: So
2: I played them.
0: Put the black boots back on.
2: No, sticking with them. Sticking with them.
0: Glad
2: next game is tonight, actually. So we'll see what happens.
0: Who are you playing tonight?
2: Luke and Sarsfields.
0: Go on.
2: So we'll see what happens. But you're opening yourself to these things. So crazy fast
0: on the sideline, I'm fine. The last ones I got were off a website like you just mentioned, and they were so many multicolors. And I walked up to train, and the first night I put them on, and Bobby Stafford, who's one of the kids, who's 13 or 14, looks at me and just goes, "Alright, Bee Gees." I don't even know how he knows who the Bee Gees are or what the reference was, but the lads will never get away with it.
2: No.
0: Anyway, hopefully Jamie will have new boots for the next game we're playing on Saturday. Otherwise, he's borrowing my bright, luminous yellow crazy fast. If you want to have a look at me in my socks, go to my Instagram at DaveTodayFM. My Instagram stories, you'll see them there. It's not a lie, I was literally coaching in my socks. That's Today FM.

0: Paul says, Dave, you never told everyone that Today FM is written on the other side of those bright yellow boots. Always working. That's a good idea. Get them double branded. Carl says, will you remind Dave that Babs Keating hurled in an All-Ireland hurling final barefoot?
1: That's true, yeah. Did you know that story?
0: No. Did he do it because his boots broke?
1: I think he had new boots. They were, I don't know, were they cutting the feet off him or did a stud cut through the boot?
0: Right, yeah.
1: 1970 something against Kilkenny, he literally went barefoot because the socks he'd be slipping around in.
0: Of course, yeah. So barefoot give you the grip.
1: Yeah.
0: Wayne's been in touch.
2: Seriously, Dave, like, who doesn't bring a pair of runners to a football match? I mean, that's football 101. Come on, this is amateur hour, man.
0: No, listen, I wore my Crocs up to the football. I drove in my Crocs, but then I put them in my car and I change into my boots. But the problem is I've an electric car which has a frunk. Have you heard about this?
3: So it doesn't have an engine.
0: Yeah, so it has space in the engine bay. So I have all my football boots, my rain gear, an extra pair of runners. And so I swap the boots out and put the Crocs in. But then if I sent one of the kids down to my car to get the boots out, get the Crocs out of the car, I'm gonna have to tell them, go into the car, leave the door open the bonnet.
3: It's just more hassle.
0: There's no way a kid was doing that. And I wasn't leaving the side of the pitch when I was coaching. Try and get a 3-0 victory against Hunstown Hartstown.
3: Do you still have a boot?
0: Yes, massive boot. It's completely
3: normal. And a frunk.
0: Boot and a frunk. A front trunk, if you're wondering what it stands for.
3: That's very funny.
0: Yeah, but it's very useful for things like that. And then, like, you know the way sometimes you open the boot of the car and you've smelly boots or socks or whatever? It's all in the bonnet. No, you never smell
3: anything.
0: You've never had the teenager smelly boots in the car?
3: No.
0: Jeepers. You're getting away with it there, Maria. Obviously, yeah. Johnny brings him the football.
3: No, he saves all those smells for his room.
0: Oh, fantastic.
3: Don't be so silly.
0: Bad jokes on the way in a minute.
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2: With Rice Krispie Squares. Because grown-ups deserve gloriously silly moments.
0: Mandatory Maria is here to laugh.
3: I forgot to leave. I was going to leave and it just crept up on me.
0: Contractually obliged Cottle is here to chortle.
4: Let's do it.
3: Oh, he's always so ready for it.
0: Murphogram's kicking it off today. Hey, Murphogram. He says, growing up, we were so poor, we had listened to Simon or Garfunkel.
4: That's good.
0: Roisin's 10. Roisin says, what do you call a posh salmon? Sophisticated.
3: Yeah, sophisticated. That's good. I like it.
0: And listen, first of all, there's a kid who's 6. His name is Malcolm. How many Malcolms that are 6 or other in the world? Not many, I'd say, Malcolm. You're an original. Malcolm says, what do you call a fish with no eyes?
4: Yes, Malcolm.
0: Trevor says, I've landed a new job as a conductor on a ghost train. All going tickety-boo so far.
4: Oh, God.
3: Tickety-boo. Yeah.
0: Derek says, my girlfriend's keeping me very fit lately, Dave. Every time she mentions marriage, I run a mile.
4: Hey. Come on.
0: David says, what's your biggest regret? Not listening to my wife's advice. What was your wife's advice? I don't know, I wasn't listening. Helena says, how rare is it for a cow to be struck by lightning? Medium rare.
3: It'd be well done, I'd say.
0: Hey. Nuala says, Dave, it's so annoying when you want to break off a little square of dairy milk and it snaps wrong and then you have to eat all the 8 squares.
4: Yes, it happens every time.
0: I know.
3: Every time, yeah.
0: Dex says, the bad news is I took the wrong medication today. It was my dog's. The good news is I'm now protected from fleas and heartworm for the next 3 months. And Louise says, I've had an absolutely terrible day, Dave. Not only would the toilet not flush, but I've also been banned from the bathroom display area of B&Q.
4: Oh, my God.

0: 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Sit down, stand up, do whatever you like. 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
11: Taoiseach calls for an end to industrial action by ambulance workers. It's 11 o'clock. I'm Quíseach Connolly. Around 2,000 ambulance workers, EMTs and paramedics are on strike and gathering at picket lines around the country. The 24-hour work stoppage lasts until 8 o'clock tomorrow morning. The HSE says 999 services are still operating, but that critical cases are being prioritised while non-life-threatening call-outs could face significant delays. Taoiseach Micheál Martin is criticising the work stoppage.
12: It's not satisfactory for patients or for people generally that are first responders. Under service should be mired in industrial action of this kind. That's my own view. There were substantive discussions, it is my understanding, between the HSE and the two unions involved, which resulted in a significant outcome. Don't think anyone can deny that.
11: The British Prime Minister is resisting calls for him to step down. Keir Starmer has told his cabinet a challenge for the leadership of the British Labour Party has not been triggered. However, nearly 80 of his own MPs want him to resign. British Housing Secretary Steve Reid was the first member of Keir Starmer's government to emerge from the cabinet meeting.
13: The Labour Party has a process for triggering a leadership election. That has not happened, so we all intend to get on with our jobs, and that's what I'm going to do.
11: Senior ministers will travel to Waterford City today to meet with businesses impacted by the fire over the weekend. An independent investigation is underway into how the blaze started and spread through the old jute factory, damaging more than 30 properties. Enterprise Minister Peter Burke says they need to find out what supports are needed.
14: So some of them will have their own insurance that will cover them for loss of premises or damage. Some have separate rental agreements, as far as I understand, and own the property that they're in. Others are renting off a management company.
11: And a Japanese snack company is switching its colourful packaging to black and white because of the war in Iran. Calbee says the blockade of the Strait of Hormuz has led to shortages of a key ingredient used in ink for its foil crisp packets. 14 of its products will now appear in the new monochrome packaging from the end of the month. Today FM News, more in an hour.
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20: Good morning, I'm Philip Egan. Ireland international Sam Monaghan says Sunday's game against Scotland at the Aviva Stadium is a great way to finish off this year's Six Nations. Scott Beaman's side will be aiming to make it three home wins from three after already beating Italy and Galway and Wales in Belfast. Monaghan says the players deserve their first standalone game at the venue.
21: You can't fault the intent and the hard work every single player and the coaching and the backroom staff went through to get us to that point. So look, it's really exciting. I think it's an amazing way to end the Six Nations, especially against Scotland. They're a big rival of ours and we've had a lot of close games that have come down to the last minute, which I'm sure on Sunday we'll see like how good both teams have gotten over the course of the last couple of years and showcase a great game.
20: Xabi Alonso has emerged as the front runner to become the next Chelsea manager. The former Liverpool midfielder has been out of work since he left Real Madrid in January. Alonso has also been linked to the Liverpool job with Arne Slot under increasing pressure. And Southampton's chief executive Phil Parsons says the Championship club has asked for time to complete an internal review after being accused of spying on a rival. Southampton have been charged by the AFL over allegations they filmed their playoff opponents Middlesbrough's training sessions. The second leg of the semi-final is tonight. It's nil-all heading into that game at St Mary's. Kickoff is 8 o'clock and the winners will play Hull in the playoff final at Wembley on Saturday week. To hear live commentary of the League of Ireland every Friday, download the Go Loud app now.
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11: Cloudy with rain clearing from the south with sunny spells on the way this afternoon and highs of 12 to 17 degrees.
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Speaking of the cash machine winnings, we think we found what you should buy if you do win the cash machine. So make sure you stay tuned for that. If you've got a pet at all, don't go anywhere. Pete the Vet is coming up. Not today, but I'll tell you about it in a second. But coming up today, it's Rachel Galvo, the comedian.

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0: Now, this morning on the show, I've got the hilariously talented comedian Rachel Galvo in for a chat. You might know her from her show that she's been doing for the last little while. This is, she promises, the last run of dates in Ireland on this particular show. She'll be in the Ambassador Theatre. She'll be in Port Laoise, the crack, Wild Crack Comedy, Donegal, and Limelight in Belfast. Loads of dates to tell us about. Rachel's in to talk all about it. Rachel, good morning.
2: Good morning, Dave.
0: How are you? Are you well?
2: I'm really well. I always love coming back to Ireland.
0: It's great to have you back because you are based in London.
2: I am.
0: How is life for the Irish person in London? I hear it's paved with gold and everyone goes over there and has a great time.
2: Everyone has the best time ever.
0: Is it true?
2: I mean, it took me a while to settle in.
0: Sure.
2: If I'm being honest, because it's bloody expensive and everyone's in competition. But I'm very lucky. A lot of my friends moved over and... God, I just have the best job in the world. It's my job to just head out in the evening and try and make people laugh. It's a pretty nice life, Dave.
0: And get paid for that, of course, which is the vital thing because, you know, this is the difficult thing that artists often find is, oh, wait, nobody wants to pay me to do my cool art? That's
2: not
0: cool.
2: Yeah. It's all experience. It's all experience.
0: But London is like, it's a wonderful kind of hotbed of talent and creativity and excitement. But that also means it's very cutthroat and there's lots of people trying to do what you're doing.
2: Oh, God, yeah.
0: So, like, what are the biggest challenges there then?
2: I guess having, like, a point of differentiation and, like, what would make a... If there's, like, six acts on in a night, why should an audience remember you?
0: Gotcha.
2: You know, if they're leaving and talking to their friends and they say, oh, I liked the girl with or that talked about. And it's good to talk about general stuff, of course, because that's what's relatable for a crowd. But if you have a story that's, like, that really stood out and that, you know, will make me remember her name and certain

0: picture up on Instagram later. Okay, I think brilliant. That's quite important.
1: And is Galvo a nickname or is that a real surname?
0: My real surname is Galvin, but yes. My dad and brother have the nickname Galvo. And so I just kind of liked it. Kind of rolls off the tongue more.
1: I think it does. Because, again, same thing. I know a few lads in Galvin who are called Galvin in my kind of circle of friends and wider. And they're all Galvos.
0: Galvo. Yeah,
1: so
0: yeah.
1: So like, as soon as I was like, I wonder, but then I was like, maybe it's some kind of Greek.
0: I know. MCs always surname. Say that. They're like, how do you pronounce that before I go on stage? Like,
1: it's as it's spelled. As it's spelled. Yeah, you can't really make a mistake with that one. Jalvo.
0: Jalvo.
1: And then coming home then.
0: Yeah.
1: Must be very exciting because, like as you said, you've got so many routes here, so many people here to see, so many things to do, and you're so familiar with Dublin, but you're coming home to bring your show here. It's amazing.
0: I know. It's just been amazing. And even like, to be honest, even when I'm doing my shows in the UK, if they're my own shows, it's just hundreds of Irish people.
1: Okay.
0: If I'm being perfectly honest, so it's not that different. And then I get a shock, of course, when I'm heading off to like Leeds and it's, 400 stag doos. And I'm like, what is this girl talking about?
1: But I guess your stuff would look, because I've seen a lot of your things on Instagram, some of the skits are so funny. They're so good. No, but also the live stuff seems to be like, yeah, girly, I suppose. Yeah. Like a lot about your experience, but also just hilarious. Like it doesn't matter how relatable it is to someone's existence if it's funny, I always think.
0: Totally. If it's wacky enough.
1: Yeah.
0: Like I'm very much a storyteller, so I don't kind of rely on the quick joke stuff.
1: Yeah.
0: I want like an audience to be locked in and I want them to come on a journey with me. So, if someone's kind of like looking at their phone or something, I'll be like, come on, lock in here. Come on now. Come on with
1: me. We've work to do.
0: Come on. Yeah. I'm like, I'm going to lose you now if I lose you for a minute. But yeah.
1: And then your show is called The Shy Feminist.
0: It is.
1: Now, you're wringing this one dry.
0: I know.
1: You promised us this was the last, like what's it actually called? The last?
0: I promise this is the last one.
1: The
0: new show is coming to the Fringe this year, so I don't have time to do another one. This is the last one. It's been on tour for 18 months.
1: That's incredible.
0: I know, I'm so lucky.
1: What a testament to the show as well.
0: And to Irish people, to be honest. Yeah, they're just so bloody supportive. There was a couple in Galway that have come 5 times.
1: Ah, stop.
0: I know. And they're amazing. And they get, to be honest, the show wasn't amazing when it started, so it's gotten much better over 18 months.
1: But then they've seen the progress and they realise that every time they go now, it's going to get better and better and better.
0: And every time, there's a different audience and we engage with different people. We as me.
1: We
0: and all my personalities. Yeah.
1: Well, you're royal now over in London. So,
0: It's always different and I find it completely different every night. People say, you must be getting bored with it, and I really amn't.
1: No, because comics often say, whether it's comics or musicians or stage performers, like you can't get bored with the show.
0: No.
1: Because then you're getting bored with what you love doing.
0: Exactly.
1: Like, yeah.
0: Exactly. You have to find something new every night to... And I always try and bring it like current stuff as well,
1: Yeah. Yeah. And do you do a lot of crowd interaction stuff or is that...
0: At the beginning, I was terrified.
1: Right.
0: And I was like, get on and do a one-woman play and get off.
1: Sure, yeah.
0: And now, when I got signed in London with my agents, they were like, out you go to all the kind of clubs and just
1: keep working that stuff.
0: Keep working and learn how to fall flat on your ass and learn how to engage the audience that don't necessarily care about you. And now I'm way more chill about it.
1: I love
0: having a good time. Like I did Top Secret Comedy Club on Monday and that was fucking fun.
1: That's all right. We can beat that. Don't worry. That was fun.
0: It was so much fun. Like they want to be a part of the show. Like they really, really do,
1: That's brilliant. And I often, when I talk to comics, they talk about, and I've done live comedy shows, big tours or whatever, from based off of this radio show. And I know like as a non-comic, so like the guy I would have done the show with, Dermot Whelan, is a comedian.
0: Yeah.
1: But like I would just get out on stage, have the best time and get off stage and go, oh my God, that was great. And he'd straight away be going, did you see that guy? He was like 4 over from the left on the right hand side and he had his arms folded the whole time. And then at the back, there was a fella who just got up and 3 or 4 times. And I'm like, what are you seeing? Like comics, you guys seem to have this kind of sixth sense of like, well, I suppose that's how you get good at what you do. But also like, I'm like the stress level that I couldn't go. I was like, dude, everyone had a good time. I don't even know what you're talking about.
0: I guess because you just have to get up and do it again the next night and you always want to be better. So you always want to find ways of dealing with certain audience members and everyone falls into certain stereotypes as well. You know, like if you come across one accountant, you'll come across loads and you'll have similar lines you can do, or one grumpy bald lad who doesn't want to be there with his wife and you'll have... So it's important to analyse those things. And also you want everyone to have a good time. So if there is someone not having a good time, you want to try and figure out why that is.
1: Yeah.
0: And
1: probe them and poke them and eventually make them have a good time.
0: Yeah.
1: Either make them have a good time or get out of my show. Yeah. I get it. Okay, so dates we're looking at, you're all over May, isn't it?
0: Yes.
1: Yes. So from the 6th all the way through to the 25th of May, Dolan's Warehouse, Town Hall and Theatre in Galway, The Crown Live in Wexford, Gleneagle Club in Killarney, Cavanaugh's Live in Portlaoise, the Wildcrack Comedy Festival in Donegal, Limelight One in Belfast as well. And then you said the new show's going to Edinburgh.
0: Edinburgh Fringe. I'm going with a work in progress, which means I'll probably have, you know, my notebook on a stool there and it'll change every night and there'll be some parts that I'll never say out loud again.
1: That's fine. That's what it's for. And do you find that kind of stuff scary or exciting when
0: so
1: you are
0: exciting.
1: Is it?
0: Yeah, because you never know how it's going to work out. It's like getting on a roller coaster.
1: I don't get on roller coasters.
0: Yeah, well,
1: but okay.
0: It is. It's just fab. Like, it could crash and burn, but that's where the adrenaline comes from.
1: Right.
0: And you have to work harder when it's new stuff, you know, because you're not like confident that it'll turn out well.
1: Yeah.
0: And you figure out so much stuff while you're on stage.
1: Got it. Okay. Gosh, you're brave people. You really are. Will you stick around for a few more minutes? We'll have more chats.
0: Absolutely. Yeah,
1: excellent.
0: I'd love to.
1: Rachel Galvo with Dave Moore on Today FM.

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0: I have comedian Rachel Galvo with me. You'll know her from her Instagram. If you don't, follow her immediately at Rachel Galvo. You'll also find out where she's doing all her gigs as well. Loads of gigs in May all across Ireland. The Shite Feminist Tour. The Ambassador Theatre. Hang on. Do we even mention that? Friday the 22nd. That is one of my favourite venues in the world.
2: It's amazing, yeah. Isn't it? It's
0: seriously
2: fabulous.
0: Yeah. Now, annoyingly, I did recently hear that the balcony in the Ambassador is not allowed to be opened again because I went to so many metal gigs up there and we slammed that balcony so hard.
2: So I think
0: we may have damaged the balcony, not allowing me, but I'm sure at some point it will be fixed and I love
2: it. I think it will. I think they're working on it. It's still, there's still like 600 seats on the main floor.
0: Brilliant. Yeah,
2: it's a beautiful theatre. I'm so glad they've opened it back up.
0: Yeah,
2: and the location and everything, it's amazing.
0: Talk to me about London. I'm intrigued about when people kind of go and whatever about the comedy stuff and the work you're doing. You're also just living there.
2: Yeah.
0: So it is a city of, I don't know how many million. Is it nearly 10 million people? 12. 12 million people in the Greater London area. Like, that's obviously like twice as big as this country. Yeah. So how do you find just life in general there?
2: I was saying this to someone the other day because they were saying, you know, I don't think I quite enjoy London yet. And I was saying, well, you've only been here 2 years, which is nothing in the grand scheme of things.
0: Right.
2: Because it's loads of cities in one city. You know, you have to find your pocket, find your tribe, find your community and just conquer your area first. There's much to discover. I think the thing about London is you could have friends an hour and a half away having drinks and that's really tough and you can feel really isolated. So find people close enough to you that you can just head over to and have a coffee with, go on a walk with. It can be so lonely.
0: Really? Because I mean, those big anonymous cities, people say that. Like, I don't think Dublin has that reputation. I'm sure it can for some people.
2: You can pop down to the pub and you know, you're always close enough to someone. I think I also, like, I struggled with loneliness for ages because a lot of my friends that I moved over with, I went to college with, and they all have corporate jobs.
0: Okay.
2: So they have their colleagues, and that's such a great way to make friends in a new city is people.
0: And their timetables are identical to each other, pretty much. They're 9 to 5 or whatever. And all
2: of a
0: sudden,
2: and the minute they come in the door, I'm heading out the door.
0: Yeah.
2: But I'm lucky in so many other ways. Like, my job is a lot of fun. It is a lot of fun. I don't have to listen to anyone telling me to get on Excel or do spreadsheets, so I'm lucky, you know?
0: Counting other people's money. It's really not that much crack, I think. I don't know.
2: I do it in the box office after.
0: No. Yeah, true. And then, like, I'm always intrigued at things like supermarkets. Like, have you got a good local corner shop? Is there a good, what's your favourite supermarket in London?
2: Oh, I'm going to sound like such an
0: idiot. One!
2: My local supermarket is Waitrose.
0: Okay, so to those of us who don't understand the nuance of English life, Waitrose is super posh, right?
2: But you can make good choices. Do you know what my thing is? I don't buy expensive clothes. I don't buy all that stuff. My thing is groceries.
0: Okay.
2: Oh yeah. I'm massive into my cooking, massive into my food. So I don't mind buying nice food.
0: So you'll sacrifice...
2: I will justify that. I'll sacrifice not having the heating on during the winter to have some
0: have
2: nice fruit.
0: Some couscous fruit.
2: Some nice bulgur wheat.
0: And then, then favourite like area of London to hang out in?
2: East, like Hackney, Shoreditch, de Beauvoir, all those areas along the canal. I think East is where all the creatives are. You
0: see, right, so there's all those cool people.
2: Famous people walking around.
0: Who's the most famous person you've seen?
2: I saw Daisy Edgar-Jones the other day.
0: Did you?
2: Yeah, at the coffee shop. Cool. Isn't it cool?
0: And you can do the whole Irish connection, even though she's not Irish, but she kind of is and played Irish, and there's loads to talk about there.
2: I know, I couldn't believe when I found out she wasn't Irish.
0: I know. Craziest best accent
2: amazing,
0: ever.
2: That accent.
0: Yeah, seriously good. Rachel Galvo, it's a pleasure to catch up with you. Thanks so much for coming in.
2: Thanks for having me.
0: Best of luck with the Shite Feminist. She promises it's the last Irish tour of this.
2: Oh, definitely.
0: There will be a new tour, a new show coming your way after Edinburgh, and it gets its work in progress work. But definitely check out your Instagram, best place to get your ticket
2: details. Yeah, Instagram or TikTok, Rachel Galvo.
0: There you go. Just follow that. Find out where the gigs are on. Go and see Rachel Galvo. Thanks, Mina, for coming in.
2: Thanks, Dave.
0: Cheers.
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0: Rachel Gavo's in there. Lots of reaction. A lot of people loving Rachel. Kira says, oh, hi, Rachel. I've got tickets to go see your new rescheduled show in September in Killarney. I'm really looking forward to it. You're feckin' hilarious. Can't wait for the laughs, says Kira. Dave says, we need to celebrate Irish women, Dave. You're right, Dave. They're hilarious and really taking over, starting to smash it. People like Rachel, Joanne McNally, etc. are breaking down walls for our women to take over. It's great to see. Here, Dave. Emer says, love Rachel. Please tell her to come perform at the Purty Kitchen. Small, intimate venue to try out some new work. Local too. I will tell her, Emer. And Owen Leash says, how are you after that interview, Dave? Rachel said, amant. Were you bursting to correct her? Did your ma text? Great interview, says Owen Leash. Thanks, Owen. No, often I can just park that part of my brain when I'm dealing with either professional scenarios or indeed when you guys text your grammar mistake, spelling mistake laden text into me on 0874100102. I never correct you.
2: Well, I couldn't believe you left me absolutely hanging yesterday when I was really struggling, and it actually sat with me for the rest of the day. I struggled with a word and you said, I ain't helping you.
0: No, but then afterwards I helped you loads.
2: Off air.
0: Yeah.
2: I was dying on my arse.
0: I wanted you to die on your arse. It's good for you every now and again. Try it today.
2: I was cycling in this morning. I was still trying to say
0: that
2: word.
0: Go on, say it now. Go on.
2: Anomaly.
0: So close.
2: Anomaly.
0: Now say an anomaly. That's the hard bit.
2: He is an anomaly.
0: Shannon, get over there and give it a go. This was what Cahill was struggling with yesterday. Can you say Cahill Minogue is an anomaly?
3: Cahill Minogue is an anomaly.
0: That's pretty
3: good. No, I think I stumbled there.
2: Well, it was a lot better than me. I literally could not get the words out.
0: And the little furry things that live under the sea. Sea anemones.
2: Sea anemones.
0: So Cahill is an anemone.
2: Well, you left me hanging yesterday.
0: So you're not happy with me?
2: Ah, look, hey, I don't hold grudges.
0: No, he doesn't. He's a very forgiving man.
2: Just watch your back.
0: Come here tomorrow on the show, just after 9 o'clock. Pete the Vet is going to come in. Everyone knows Pete the Vet. I'm not surprised. He's a great man. He's going to answer all your pet-related questions. So, but he can't answer them unless you send them in. So get in touch now on 087-4100-102. We love a voice note. You know that. If it's a voice note, it's probably got more chance of being played to Pete the Vet. But any questions about pets you have, pets you might think about getting, pets the kids want to get, pets your husband wants to get but you don't, whatever it is, let me know on 087-4100-102 and ask the questions of Pete the Vet. He'll answer your questions as best he can. So get them in on 087-4100-102. I'm going to play this now, so Cahill, forgive me.
2: Okay, good idea.
0: Mark says, your listeners don't have bad grammar, and he put the apostrophe between the O and the N. So now I have to go and lie down for a while, Mark, but thanks very much. At least you didn't put it in the plural of apostrophe of listeners. Thanks.

0: If you can't find the pen, you can sure find the blade.
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1: Owen suggests we have a new slot in the show now called Grammar with Mammy Moore. I'll say it to her. I'll pitch it to her now when I go home later on and see what she'll be up for. But I'd say hashtag unlikely, Owen. This is the honest truth there. With a friend like you, Carl, who needs anemones? Or are you anomalous anemone? Says Sonny in Limerick. Feeling like a tongue twister twin. They're the ones I played you the other day from Bosco. Someone said, I'm an anonymous anomaly. And that kind of thing. And then their necks got longer and they went higher. They were very strange.
3: It was so weird.
1: Things kids had to live through in the 80s compared to now. Okay, don't forget those questions. Repeat the vet. Keep them coming in at 087-4100-102. And in a few minutes' time, I'm going to play you a song by R.E.M. that you haven't heard in ages. You're going to absolutely love it. But also, I'm going to tell you what you can buy when you win Today FM's Cash Machine on Friday.
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0: So €250,000 is what's going to be won on Friday. Today is Tuesday. So by the 15th, at about, I don't know, 4 o'clock, 5 o'clock, close of business, we'll say, on Friday, you'll have €250,000 in your bank account on top of whatever's there now if you win Today FM's cash machine. People start fantasizing what to do. People always say, I'm going to go on holiday. I'm going to pay off the car insurance. I'm going to do it, like, all boring stuff. I mean, holidays aren't boring, but you know what I mean. Freaking buy something mad. And I've got an idea for you.
2: Okay.
0: And you'll have change. Like, it's not going to cost all 250.
2: If it's a guitar, I'll be very annoyed
0: with
2: you.
0: It's not a guitar. This is way more broadly appealing. I want you to buy in Drimaleague in County Cork, Castle Donovan's.
3: What's this? Like the surname Donovan's?
0: Yeah. With an S at the end.
3: Yeah.
0: Castle Donovan's. It is, it says on it, on the daft.ie listing, it says 3 beds, 1 bath detached. Now, I've had a look. I don't think you're allowed to live in this, right?
2: It's an actual castle.
0: It's an actual full-on castle. If you look it up, lads, look up Castle Donovan's. It is, it was built in the year 1560 by Donal O'Donovan. It was the principal seat of the O'Donovan clan. It was built on very solid rock foundation and faces south of the valley. It's 3 miles north of Drimaleague in West Cork. Stands amid the rugged grandeur of the local mountain range. The dimensions of the castle are 60 feet high, 25 feet wide, 42 feet broad, and the walls, listen to this, are 6 feet thick. Like, nowadays, the walls in your gaff are a couple of bits of 2x4 and some plasterboard.
3: Yeah.
0: These walls are as thick as I am tall. That's pretty thick.
3: Or thick.
0: Or thick. Now, of course, like any castle in Ireland, it was damaged by gunpowder. By who? Oliver Cromwell. Boo.
2: Annoying.
0: Anyway, that was in the 1650s. It caused cracks in the masonry, leaving the structure unsafe. In 1936, the southwest corner of the castle collapsed, but the staircase inside was intact. It underwent extensive conservation by the Office of Public Works between 2001 and 2014, and is now a listed national monument. So before you employ Dermot Bannon, he can't put a big glass structure in there. You can't. You can't put underfloor heating.
2: You can't put a roof on this thing.
0: You can't put solar on the roof, lads.
3: So you can't change anything
0: about
3: it.
0: You have to leave it. It's an opportunity for someone to acquire an Irish country castle with a rich and interesting history. But it's expected to go for 200 grand on 3 acres.
2: That seems cheap.
0: Doesn't it?
3: See, you could like do some kind of an experience around it.
0: Then it would be like a tourist. Yes.
2: Yeah, you could
0: set up a lot of West Cork tourism.
2: You could set up a business and you could host 21sts and engagement parties and baby showers there.
0: Wow.
3: It has
2: and
3: no roof.
2: Summertime, like a summer outdoor gig.
0: Okay. Right, again, we live in Ireland, not Barbados. It's going to rain.
2: This is my castle. Okay, you my buy fantasy.
0: It, you want. I'm looking here. Drimaleague, if you don't know, is kind of slightly to the east of Bantry, north of Skibbereen. Skull and Kenmare are within driving distance. Ring and Clonakilty. Bandon. God, it's a great part of the world to be living. Imagine your own castle. Now, you may have to, like, visit it. I don't know if you can live there. But maybe I'm wrong. Maybe you can.
3: Wonder if it's haunted.
0: Built in 1560. You'd believe it is.
3: Oh, would you? Yeah.
2: But I'd like to know how they say it's 3 beds, 1 bath.
0: So, maybe that's an error. I don't know. I mean,
3: maybe the bath is like the hole in the ground beside the castle.
0: I went through the photos. I mean, there are things that look like you could possibly put a bed in there, but I don't know if you're allowed, as it's a grade listed building. So I don't know what the crack there is. But have a look at it. See if you can find it online. Castle Donovan's. Tell me, would you live there? Would you have any interest in buying a castle? Either way, you can win that much amount of money that could buy you a castle on Friday in Today FM's cash machine.

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0: A lot of people are worried that Cahill's living in a fever dream. I suggested that he could buy the Castle Donovans in Drimaleague in Cork. And someone says, did Cahill say baby showers? What is on this man's mind today? Dave, there's a dungeon I'm sold, says Tilly in Cork. Colin says, a castle or one night in Adair Manor. Decisions, decisions. been listening to you for years, never managed to win anything there, but just made my day mentioning the village I live in, Ring, on your show. Therese, we're mentioning you now. So we are. And what's that picture? Is that Therese's picture? Mother of God. It's like the beautiful bluest sea I've ever seen with some wonderful planting and... God, it's a nice way to wrap up the show, Therese. Thanks very much for your picture. Louise is in a couple of minutes' time. She will tell you exactly how you can win yourself the money on Friday that will get you to buy the Castle Donovans if you want.
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3: Brawling, Keol agus oron a clushdalo, Keol thori aranaka. Agus viemer beach the clushdal grau on bana just mustard egg guller camcord. Now she thinks dashtal temple the Europe at Augustas and if we law her. Agus Hershey, two session gamcord is stuck omni sluhis of E. Agus Kurishi, Korea clash on gamcord, Dahin and the shock and a shell, like geek wars at Tree Olympia and Malia Ohaclea. 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
12: It's almost 12 o'clock. The perfect time for a Jacob's Chocolate Cafe di Milano. These layered wafer treats are meant to be enjoyed with a coffee after dinner, but they do bring out the Italian rebel in me. Jacob's, Ireland's favourite biscuits.
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14: Ambulance workers are on the picket line. It's 12 o'clock. I'm Quishaw Connolly. The Taoiseach is calling for strike action by ambulance workers to end, saying it's not satisfactory for a frontline emergency service. A 24-hour work stoppage continues until 8 o'clock tomorrow morning. A contingency plan is in place for 999 calls, but the HSE is warning there could be significant delays to non-life-threatening call-outs. The Taoiseach, Micheál Martin, is appealing to all sides to get around the talk table.
15: There was significant dialogue between the HSE and the unions, which resulted resulted in significant outcomes, although it didn't achieve a majority in the subsequent ballot. It's vital that such a critical service is provided to the public, so therefore I think dialogue is the only way and the only mechanism to resolve this dispute, and I would appeal for people to re-engage.
14: Meanwhile, SIP2 and Unite are demanding higher pay scales for their members after the Workplace Relations Commission recommended increases to recognise additional training and upskilling by ambulance workers. 2,000 EMTs and paramedics are on picket lines as part of the action. Tony Madigan, who's a paramedic at the University Hospital Waterford, says they just want to be recognised for their work.
16: Things are at a change in the last couple of years. Things are at a change in the ambulance service for the better. For the better, and for the better of the public. Patient comes first. All these lads, if anyone had anything happen here, they'd be straight out the door to help them. That's all we're here for. Just recognise us for what we're doing.
14: The WHO is expecting more cases of hantavirus in passengers of the cruise ship, the MV Hondius. There are currently 11 confirmed and suspected cases. The World Health Organization's Director General said it would have been inhumane to keep almost 150 people from 23 countries quarantined on the ship for the full period. Dr. Tedros Ghebreyesus explains it had strict protocols it recommends for countries to follow to quarantine passengers following their repatriation.
17: So because of the interaction while they were still in the ship, especially before they started taking some infectious prevention measures, because of the interaction, we would expect more cases.
14: And the Cannes Film Festival is officially kicking off today. French comedy The Electric Kiss will start the 12-day event, and later The Lord of the Rings director Peter Jackson will receive an honorary Palme d'Or. Kristen Stewart, Javier Bardem, Adam Driver and Barbara Streisand are among the many film stars expected to attend the festival in France. Today FM News, more in an hour.
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14: Mainly dry with sunny spells and some scattered showers in parts of Ulster and North Leinster with highs of 12 to 17 degrees.
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3: All right, let's do it for another week on Today FM. Oh, it's good to be back. Our last big Cash Machine winner, well, it was Donal. He was relaxing at home with his son Zach, never imagining the moment that he was going to get the big important cash call from Barry Dunn. But he did, and it was pure joy.
22: How much is in the cash machine?
23: It's 305,000.
22: Donald, that's our biggest ever cash amount. And it's all yours. Congratulations. Take a big deep breath. Relax. It's yours. And congratulations.
23: Oh, thank you so much. Oh, my God.
3: It was a lovely moment. I'm not going to lie. I didn't hear it live because I was sunning myself in Italy. 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If Barry Dunn calls you, pick up your phone. Answer like Donald did within five rings. Give us that exact cash amount of €250,000. And here's hoping you're that much wealthier by the weekend. Someone will be. Good luck.
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3: For a Tuesday, it is good to be back. I'm rested, I'm recovered, I'm a little bit sunburned on my belly, but you're what harm? I'm only rubbing that in now because did you know I was on my holidays? Well, you do now. Sabrina Carpenter kicks off the Q

today. Justin Timberlake, that is Cry Me a River on Today FM. What in the world is that at the end of it? That's a bit strange and discomforting, isn't it? It's Louise Cantillon checking back in over Tuesday the 12th of May. I'm home from my lay into Sierra, and I have to ask you, did you miss me? Because I missed you. Genuinely, I actually did. No, like, I mean a little bit, but I had a ball of a week. I was in Italy and it was just unreal. Look, I'm aware that it's such a privilege to head off on your holidays as well, so I don't want to sit here rubbing it in your face. And also, it is very expensive to go on holidays anywhere at the minute, so I reminded myself of that every single day. And yeah, just let yourself know I justified every single plate of pasta, pizza, glass of wine. And it was very humbling to wake up this morning and to boil an owl egg for the breakfast and to check the bank account, which I won't be doing. We'll worry about that at the end of the month. But it was absolutely fab to get away. And the good news is that I come home and back to you bearing some hot gossip, right? This is absolute gas. I've been itching to share this with you ever since I landed off the plane yesterday. Because I think it's absolute gas. Like, I mean, I can't believe it happened. But anyway, let me set the scene, right? When I travel away on holidays, I love to go somewhere that's small and off the beaten track. I'm not a mad one for the resorts. It wouldn't be a bit of me to head to, like, you know, a big city or to a big resort or anything like that. I prefer, you know, a little guest house or something like that. So anyway, we'd booked into this small little family run kind of hotel on the south coast of Italy in a very tiny village, right, that was on a little secluded cliff edge, okay? Very romantic, I know. Mm-hmm. Literally in the village now, we're talking, there was a little beach, two bars and one restaurant, Sinead. That was it. Tiny, tiny, teeny. And, you know, our thoughts were like, what are the likelihoods that we're going to run into anyone here? There was about 30 people in the entire village. So, you know, you're hardly going to meet someone from Ireland. Well, I'll do you one better. Let me tell you, we were sat at the beach one afternoon, okay? After a tough old day of tanning and swimming, you know yourself. And we saw these little boats pull into a little jetty, right, that was just off the cliff on this little beach. And there was lots of commotion and hullabaloo. There were, like, important looking people hopping off these boats with clipboards and folders. And, you know, there was clearly something happening. And it was so tiny that you couldn't not be bet into the action. So anyway, rightly so, because we were watching all of this unfold and unfurl in front of us. And the next thing you know, in a little pair of denim shorts, jorts, I suppose, and a little blue cap, Matthew McConaughey hops off a boat in front of us. I'm not joking, lads. Matthew McConaughey of Hollywood fame hops off a boat with his Netflix entourage, and they're off to do a little recce on this beach we're sitting on for a film he's making with Netflix. So now I have some takeaways. Okay, first of all, the film's going to be stunning. You should see where this is set. It's absolutely gorgeous. We managed to meet some of the Netflix crew afterwards and get all the details for you, so I'm going to share them with you as well. But the second takeaway is that Matthew McConaughey, I feel like all of my life Hollywood has been gaslighting me. He's way smaller in person. Like, I was shocked. I don't know what I was expecting. Obviously, he's still really, really hot, but he's just different. I don't know what I was expecting anyway. There you go. I totally bottled it and was ready to jump out of my chair to go and ask him for a selfie until my husband stopped me. Declan was like, no, Louise, you can't. He's working. You can't go up and ask him for a selfie. So instead, I took a creepy video, like, of him walking off a boat. But I have to say, I kind of regret it. Should I have ran over? Should I have hopped up, followed my gut instinct and been like, well, Matthew, that's what I wanted to say. How are you? Any chance of a selfie? And I didn't do it. But anyway, we met some of the crew afterwards who informed us that apparently coming to our television screens at Christmas time, Matthew McConaughey will be co-starring in a beautiful Italian romantic film called Positano is the working title of it. He's co-starring alongside Zoe Saldana, and apparently it's going to be very romantic. They're described it right as kind of like a high-stakes, sun-soaked romance set along Italy's Amalfi Coast, and it's currently being filmed. So on the off chance you're heading to somewhere in the south of Italy in the next few weeks, look out for Matthew McConaughey strolling around in a pair of jorts and blue cap. And maybe you will have bigger Lear OD than me and you'll go over and ask him for a selfie, because I didn't. But there you go. I've got, like, a few awkward pictures of him walking along the beach. But I just felt like it was a little moment that I was dying to share with you. So now have that and do what you like with it. Netflix. And if I'm not, like, in the background of a shot or something, I'd be raging. I like being used. It means I have a purpose. Here's Bella Kay. I love it, I love it, I love it on Today FM.

0: Lady Gaga, that is Stupid Love on Today FM. It is the music you love at lunch this Tuesday. You're hanging out with me, Louise Cantle, and fresh back from my Lanthasira. Delighted with myself, to be honest, but kind of coming home with a little bit of regret at the fact that, lads, I was... I can't actually believe I'm saying this. I was up close and personal with Matthew McConaughey. Close enough, though, like, I mean, to the point that I could have gone over to ask him for a selfie. I bottled it. I don't think I did, though. I was kind of told to stop. My husband was like, don't go over, leave him, he's working. And I'm like, I regret it now, because how often are you going to be within, you know, touching distance of Matthew McConaughey to ask him for an owl selfie? Like, I'm sure he would have obliged. I could have just gone for it anyway. But however, I just took a creepy video instead. He and a crew of Netflix were filming an upcoming romantic movie that's due to hit our screens in Christmas time on the Amalfi Coast in Italy. And lads, let me tell you, oh, what a gig. Like, I know, I'm sure at this stage he gets all the good Hollywood gigs, but like, you should see where they're filming. Unbelievable. You just know it's going to look incredible whenever it makes it to the screen. I mean, it could be absolutely rubbish, but look, I'm going to be like, I was there. I'm going to tell my kids that I directed it. Anyway, here's what you were thinking. I asked you, what would you have done? Would you have gone up and just been like, Matthew, come on, take a selfie? And Ed says, no, Louise, you were totally right not to disturb him. It would only drive him mad if he was working. I don't know, though. Like, I feel he'd have been sound and just gone for it. Seamus, what would you have done?
1: Louise, you made a woeful mistake.
0: Go on.
1: You could have had your Victor Meldrew moment with like with Barrett Ted. You could have just went up to him and just went, hey, Matthew. Well, all right. I bet you no one ever
0: said that to him. Yeah, I'm sure he gets it all the time. I was so close to doing it. I'm not joking. I don't know why I didn't just trust my instinct. I'd have no shame like that. But no, Declan was like, no, don't mortify us. I should have mortified us. Ashing says, hey, Louise, I'm off to the Isle of Man in a couple of weeks. And the week we're going, they're filming a movie with Channing Tatum out there. And guess who's directing it? Only Brad Pitt. I'm hoping I'm going to get a glance at them. It's only a small island. Keep your fingers crossed. Well, Ashling, learn from my mistakes. And if you do, go and ask them for the feckin' selfie. Like, what's the worst they can say? No. Don't be like me and just get the creepy video from a distance. Like, what was I... And the worst thing was, lads, there was, I would say, 8 other people around. Do you know what I mean? The worst he could have told me was to go away, you crazy Irish woman. And like, it's not as if I haven't heard that before. Michael Marchese, Sam Smith, Normani, all on the way. You're on Today FM with me, Louise.
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0: Sam Smith, Normani, that is Dancing with a Stranger on Today FM. The music you love continues with me, Louise Canton. Thank you, by the way, to everybody getting in touch and hyping me up and saying that I should have just bitten the proverbial bullet and asked Matthew McConaughey for a picture when I had the opportunity. But you know what? All is not lost, right? Somewhere in my head, I'm thinking that perhaps there'll be a promo, kind of a series of promotion before the film, right? And he might want to promote in Ireland. If so, Dave Moore, if you're listening, I beg the interview. I can be the mad person that's like, Matthew McConaughey, I have this creepy photo of you getting off a boat when you were checking out the beach you're going to film on. Or is that too much? Like, maybe that's coming on it. Like, listen, he's married to kid. I'm married. It's not going to work for us, is it? Like, I missed the boat. Paul, what would you have done?
1: Hey, Lou. Well, when did you ever do what you were told?
0: This is it, like.
1: I can't believe it. You didn't grab your moment.
0: Yeah.
1: You could have went up to him. Hey, Matthew, how you doing? Louise here, famous DJ from Ireland. Want to get a selfie with me? You know what I mean? Put it in your cork, girlfriend.
0: Paul, I needed you, boyfriend, to hype me up when I was there. But anyway, it's too late now, isn't it? But look, if there is a promo tour for this movie, let me tell you, I'm going to be like, Matthew, I was there. I've been part of this all along. I'm like a dog with a bone now about it. But anyway, look, on we move. But like, yeah, you best believe until the film airs, I'm going to be talking about it because it was a moment, you know. Somebody else was suggesting that you should have said, well, Matthew, were you watching the Limerick and Clare match? We actually were the weirdos on holidays that had the phones on and the GAA go. So yeah, I mean, if it had been on the Sunday, we could have been like, Matthew, sit in there beside us. Do we have a look at this? What do you make of this sport? But no, we didn't do any of that. So look, anyway, off we go. Until the next time. If anyone does get lucky, let this be your warning now, right? Top a gundesh, as they'd say, Ask Gaeilge. Jump on the opportunity and ask the person for the selfie. You'll only be like me, regretting it afterwards. And you'll have nothing to show for it but a creepy old picture from a distance. Although I will say the zoom on the iPhone 17, it goes to +8 and it is elite. Here's Olivia Dean. So easy to fall in love on Today FM. The music you love at lunch. Right, I'll finish talking about him now.

There she is, Olivia Jean. It's so easy to fall in love. What a great track. What a great woman. She's going to be playing in Dublin's Marley Park very soon as well, Saturday, June the 20th. And then she's doing another night as well, the following night, Sunday, June the 21st. No surprise, there's massive demand to see her live and it's going to be absolutely fab. Right, Piece of Kill, All in Éireannach. Let's play some new music from Amble. Delighted that these lads are doing so incredibly. They're currently on tour supporting Dermot Kennedy in Stockholm tonight, I think, actually. On the off chance there's anyone belonging to you across Europe or in Stockholm tonight, it's the place to be. And yeah, look, we can't say enough good things about Amble here on Today FM. So let's have a listen to this one. It's the latest from them. It's Moral Victory on Today FM. Yeah.

0: beautiful Irish music from Amble on Today FM. That is Moral Victory and plenty more where that came from on the way. In fact, if Irish music is your thing and you're into a boy band, well, let me tell you, we'll be telling you how you can get your chance to win tickets and, best of all, a meet and greet with the Bookalee from Westlife. I'll give you all the details next.
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on Today FM. Did you see, actually, at her book club, she was reading an Irish book. Was it one of Claire Keegan's books, I think? We must talk about that, actually, because I must share with you my holiday reads. Another thing I'm very proud to say I did, lads. I read two books, which for me, I'm a divil for, like, starting and not finishing a book, so I'm very thrilled with that. But anyway, enough about that. Let me tell you about something that's good for you. This is your chance to get up close and personal with Westlife, because here on Today FM we're celebrating the release of Westlife's 25, the ultimate collection of their record-breaking 30-night run in the Tree Arena. It's going to be a great time in September for Westlife fans and for all of us, because it'll bring us all closer to Westlife than ever before for nights on end. And this coming Friday, the Dave Moore Show is going to be broadcasting live from a secret location in Dublin City with a very special guest, Cian, Nicky and Shane of Westlife. And they're going to be sitting down for chats and tunes live in front of the Today FM listeners. So now, it's going to be a big morning. It's going to be full of crack nostalgia, music no doubt, and some of Westlife's biggest fans as well. And I mean, it really doesn't get more intimate than that. A live radio show in audience with Westlife, with Dave Moore, and all the details. You need to be tuning him in this week from 9 a.m. for your chance to head along. And I know that loads of you would love nothing more than an intimate morning with Dave Moore and the three lads from Westlife. Here's Harry Styles.

0: Styles, American Girls on Today FM. Don't go anywhere. We're back with the Kings of Leon giveaway very shortly after news at 1. Kill Éireannach from Florence Road and Níos Mó Kill Éireannach. I've missed this actually, our Irish track of the week.
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5: 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Why go to Italy when West Cork dairy rules? Aldi. 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
9: In life, you've around 29,000 days. 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
4: Around 2,000 ambulance workers are on the picket lines. It's 1 o'clock. I'm Laura Donnelly. The Taoiseach is calling for the National Ambulance Services strike action to end, saying it's not satisfactory. Micheál Martin says dialogue is needed between the HSE and the 2,000 EMTs, ambulance workers and paramedics on the picket line. The strike action over a pay dispute began this morning and continues until 8 a.m. tomorrow. The Taoiseach says the groundwork is there for negotiations.
5: There was significant dialogue between the HSE and the unions, which resulted in significant outcomes, although it didn't achieve a majority in the subsequent ballot. It's vital that such a critical service is provided to the public, so therefore I think dialogue is the only way and the only mechanism to resolve this dispute.
4: Keir Starmer insists he'll stay on as British Prime Minister, at least for now. Around 80 Labour MPs are calling for him to resign following disastrous local election results last week, but he told a meeting of his cabinet this morning a process to remove him hasn't been triggered. Paulette Hamilton is among the MPs who claim the British people want change.
6: Keir Starmer is somebody I personally like, but his likability on the doorstep has been terrible. People do not want him there. They don't trust him. They do not think he's the right person to take this forward.
4: Rural pubs are closing at a faster rate as rising costs are pushing owners out of the trade, according to the Vintners Federation of Ireland. It says an average of 128 pubs a year are closing around the country. VFI President Michael O'Donovan says the government could save these businesses through targeted tax credits.
7: If they close, you know, a lot of rural jobs will be gone with it. So the government are talking about putting hundreds of millions of euros into rural Ireland. We have this costed, and it costs 73 million compared to a lot of money that we've spent on other things over the last 12 months. This is a much smaller figure.
4: And some chicken products from Lidl are being recalled due to the presence of salmonella. Batches of the supermarket's own brand Irish chicken breast fillets and diced fillets with a use-by date of April 12th are being recalled. The Food Safety Authority says while that date has passed, the products are suitable for home freezing. Consumers are advised not to eat the implicated products. Today FM News, more in an hour.
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10: Good afternoon, I'm Philip Egan. Munster have commissioned an independent governance review after the recent Roger Randall controversy and staff redundancies. The province were set to appoint the chief's assistant as their new attack coach, but then opted against it after heavy criticism. Munster offered voluntary redundancies to its staff in March, which now must become compulsory. Munster say the purpose of the review is to assess the organisation's governance, leadership, culture and communication structures, and also to provide recommendations back to the board. Ireland international Eve Higgins says she's no problem waiting for opportunity to get back in the team. The centre was in the starting 15 for last weekend's win over Wales in Belfast after being named on the bench for the games against Italy and France. Ireland finished their Six Nations campaign this Sunday against Scotland at the Aviva Stadium.
11: Whenever I get presented a green jersey, it's just extremely special, and you don't know how many times you'll get to experience that feeling. And it's just an extremely special feeling, and not one that many people get to experience. So no matter what number's on my back, you know, at the end of the day, if I get to wear a green jersey, I'm over the moon about it.
10: Southampton's chief executive Phil Parsons says the club has asked for time to complete an internal review after being accused of spying on a rival. Southampton have been charged by the EFL over allegations they filmed their championship playoff opponents Middlesbrough's training session. The second leg of their semi-final takes place tonight at St Mary's. It's nil all from the first leg. Kickoff is 8 o'clock, and the winners will play Hull in the championship playoff final at Wembley on Saturday week. To hear live commentary of the League of Ireland every Friday, download the Go Loud app now.
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4: Dry with sunny spells this afternoon. Scattered showers in parts of Ulster and North Leinster. Highs of 12 to 17 degrees.
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12: All right, your chance to win a whole lot of cash on Today FM. Sorry, do you know what I've just realised? Do I say all right a bit like Matthew McConaughey? I'm going to have to say, all right, all right, all right, every time I sell the cash machine now. Anyway, €250,000, that is the amount you stand the chance of winning. This coming Friday is May the 15th. Lines close at 3 p.m. Will you be the next Donal? Do you remember Donal? He got this call from Barry last Friday.
13: How much is in the cash machine?
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12: 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Today FM. All right, on we go with the music you love. What are we doing this hour? We've got tickets to give away to Kings of Leon. Come on. Playing in Thomond Park, my neck of the woods. And our Irish track of the week, which I'm very excited for. First,

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She's Mimi Webb. That is 24/5 on Today FM, the music you love. This Tuesday lunchtime with me, Louise. All right, come on. It's about time I give you something nice to win on the show, and let's do it. Every day this week, we're going to be giving you the chance to win yourself a pair of tickets to Kings of Leon, who are going to be supported, by the way, by the incredible Florence Road, live at Thomond Park Stadium, and it's happening in Limerick on July the 1st. It's going to be a brilliant gig, no doubt about it. Kings of Leon, oh, fantastic live. And even better, this Florence and the Road are going to be Florence and the Road. Florence and the Machine, Florence and the Road. What is wrong with me? Florence Road will be on stage before them, and that'll be stunning too. So, not only this, by the way, we're not just giving you the chance to win tickets, but we're going to put you into a draw if you win tickets today, or any day this week, in fact. And one lucky winner will be upgraded on Friday to a meet and greet with the band. And the band being Kings of Leon. But I'm sure the girl, if the crew from Florence Road are around, I'm sure they'd be happy to take an out selfie with you. And don't you know now, you won't be making the mistakes I did. You'll ask whoever it is, you'll ask the Kings of Leon for pictures when you meet them. But did you know as well, the band, they're a band of brothers, Caleb, Nathan, Jared, and their cousin Matthew. So you'll be the fifth member of the fam-a-lam when you take photos with them backstage in Thomond Park. So because Kings of Leon are a family band, we've decided that what we want to do is do a little quiz about famous families and get you to identify who is missing from this famous family lineup. If you guess correctly, you'll go into today's draw for tickets and potentially win the upgrade as well on Friday. So here we go. Today's question is, what is the name of Noah and Miley Cyrus's famous dad? If you think you know, text us his name to 087-4100-102. Include your name and details also. And you might just be heading along to Kings of Leon. And even better, meeting the band as well. What is the name of Noah and Miley Cyrus's famous dad? What's their father's name? 087-4100-102. If you think you know, include your name and details also. Now, I think it's only right that I play Florence on the Road. Sorry for calling you Florence on the Road. Florence Road, Hanging Out to Dry. A great tune on Today FM. It's the Irish music you love.

0: stars I just met on Today FM. Any update actually from anyone about his tour? Has anyone gone to see him on the continent? I know that he isn't stopping in Ireland. Boo to you, Bruno Mars. But anyway, we still love listening to him. But maybe perhaps the superfans travelled. I know some people like to combine their holidays with a gig. If you did, get in touch, please tell me, was it worth it? 0874100102. That is also the number you need if you would like to win tickets to Kings of Leon. We'll be giving away tickets. In fact, we'll do it in one song's time, so I'll give you just over 5 minutes if you'd like to get into this draw. We're going to be doing it every single day this week on the show. It's a pair of tickets to Kings of Leon, who are playing Thomond Park Stadium in Limerick on July the 1st. They're also going to have support on the night from the incredible Florence Road, who've previously been our Irish Track of the Week, and you would have just heard their gorgeous single Hanging Out to Dry there before Bruno Mars as well. So it's very simple, because Kings of Leon are a family band. We've got a family kesht for you. You can answer this question correctly, you go into the Tays draw to win yourself tickets and a potential upgrade on Friday to meet and greet the band as well. So here we go. What is the name of Noah and Miley Cyrus's famous dad? If you know their father's name, text it to us, 087-4100-102. Include your details also, and we bring someone on air to win the tickets after Daniel Bedingfield next. Gotta get through this. Today FM.
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1: Louise Kentelan on Today.

0: gotta get through this. Do you remember when we spoke to Daniel Bedingfield last year? Was it last year? And he told us he was gone full-time farming. I often think about that. We must check back in with Daniel Bedingfield, our friend, see what he come back on for the chats. Let us know how it's all going on the farm. Anyway, let's give away these tickets to Kings of Leon. We're doing this every single day on the show. A pair of tickets to Kings of Leon, supported by the incredible Florence Road. They're going to be playing Thomond Park Stadium in Limnoch on July the 1st. And sure, no doubt, it'll be a hoolie if you win these tickets today. You will also go into a draw on Friday for a meet and greet with the band. Playing to win today, I believe, is James in Dundalk. Hello, James.
1: How you doing?
0: How are you? Oh, that was very quick to the point. I'm good. Are you a man of few words or a man of many words, James?
1: Normally few words, yeah.
0: Few words, yeah. Nothing wrong with that. They often say it's the clever ones that say nothing. Isn't that it? Say nothing at all and keep saying it. Well, you're going to have to say something for this quiz, let me tell you. You need to give me the correct answer. And if you can do that much, Kings of Leon tickets are yours. What about that?
1: Yep, perfect.
0: Okay, let's do it. James, what is the name of Noah and Miley Cyrus's famous father?
1: Billy Ray Cyrus.
0: It is, of course. James, go gorgeous. Kings of Leon tickets are yours. Are you a fan of Kings of Leon?
1: Yeah, I went to see them 2008, I think, in Glastonbury.
0: You were at Glastow. Go on.
1: Yeah.
0: Oh, how was that?
1: Years ago, Paris, but yeah. That was very good.
0: Is it true what they say about all the walking? Like, you'd be walking for ages, for kilometres, to get from stage to stage?
1: No, it's not that far.
0: Really? No. You'd be a good man for the walk and you get over it in Dundalk, I suppose. It flies on you. Yeah. Well, listen, how long will it take you to get down to Limerick for the Kings of Leon on July 1st, tell me?
1: Probably 3 hours, will it?
0: Yeah, probably something like that. But you'll make an all weekend out of it.
1: Oh, yeah.
0: Come here, enjoy every bit of it. I'll play the next song for you, James, all right?
1: Brilliant.
0: This is Sex on Fire. Good luck. Cheers, James.
1: Bye-bye.
0: Good luck, good luck, good luck. Here you go now. Do you know what? I like it. To the point. Answer the question. Stop talking silly things to me, Louise. Let me get on my day. James and Dundalk might just be upgraded to meet and beat the band. I'm sure he'd have loads to say to them. I'm joking, James. We love you loads. Here's Sex on Fire instead. For you!

There you go. Kings of Leon, Sex on Fire on Today FM. It is the music you love at lunch. Another opportunity for you to win Tickety to see the lads live in Thomond Park on July 1st tomorrow. Plus somebody, it may be James, it may be Monday's winner. Who won on Alison's show, actually? Whoever that might be or was, might also be on a chance of being upgraded Friday. Somebody will meet and beat. Don't beat them anyway, whatever you do. They'll never do a meet and greet again. What's wrong with me? Meet and greet the band, hopefully in Thomond Park. Right, let's play some Ciol Éire now from Niall Horan, and then I'm back with our Irish track of the week, which I have been loving, and I know that you will too. First, though, let's play a little bit of this. It's the latest from Niall. It's called Black and White, and it's from his album Dinner Party.

0: Niall Horan. That's called Black and White on Today FM from his new album. There'll never be another. I promise that I'll love you for the rest of my life. Go on, Niall. Hop, Mullingar.
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0: Oh, now I've been buzzing all show long to play this for you. This is something we're doing every single week on the show. We're picking a song by an Irish artist and we're playing it for you every single day, every single lunchtime, right through Monday to Sunday. This week is no different. And this choice is a fantastic singer, songwriter, producer, multi-instrumentalist from Dublin. He goes by Moyo, and his passion was fostered by church and the radio in equal measure. Have a listen to this and let me know what you think. It is our chosen Irish track of the week. You'll hear it every single day this week. Moyo, Just a Man on Today FM. Enjoy.

0: There you go, our Irish track of the week on Today FM. It comes from Moyo. It is called Just a Man, and we like it a lot. I can't defend the behavior composition. Camouflage in my eyes like crystals. Can I act like I'm the one that misses it? And it's been a long way. So fab, we're just vibing out here ourselves, listen to the end of that, gorgeous. You can follow along on social media as well and check out Moyo, spelt M-O-I-O. Alright, let's play more Kill. We've got Tiesto, Dermot Kennedy and The Weeknd on the way next.
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Go on, Dermo. That is Turnstile on Today FM, Kill All in Éireann. Right, tune on LSO for the road. I leave you with a bit of the weekend. And Ariana Grande, no Tuesday lunchtime. It's great to be back. We'll do it all a reached again on tomorrow. But before I go, here's Save Your Tears, the remix.

0: Grande, save your tears at Cor Críochla in our show. I love the symmetry of the fact we started with a bit of Timberlake, Cry Me River, and we finished with Save Your Tears. There you go. There'll be no crying tomorrow's show. And I'll chat to you then again. I'm Longa Díshin. Tuairgí Arda. Slán.
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18: It's almost 2 o'clock. The perfect time for a Jacob's Vanilla Cafe di Milano. Mmm, so good. There's nothing vanilla about these delicious Italian treats. Well, obviously there's vanilla in them. What I meant was... Oh, forget it. Jacob's. Ireland's favourite biscuits.
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0: Around 2,000 ambulance workers are on the picket lines. It's 2 o'clock. I'm Laura Donnelly. Paramedics on the picket line are calling for recognition of the extra responsibility they've taken on. Around 2,000 ambulance staff are continuing a 24-hour strike over pay with contingency plans in place for emergency call-outs. Taoiseach Micheál Martin is appealing for workers to end the strike. Denise Ford is a Cork-based paramedic working in the National Ambulance Service for 23 years.
19: In 2020, there was an
7: independent review, they recommended a pay rise to bring us up parity basically with other healthcare workers. Unfortunately, the National Ambulance Service and government have come to us twice with an offer, but they haven't offered us what we're due.
0: Meanwhile, Mary is opposed to the strike action following her own personal experience. Her son died while ambulance workers were striking in Scotland 3 years ago.
14: He obviously was having a heart attack and the ambulance were on strike, but they would do emergency call outs. However, when he rang and he was, let me add, 10 minutes from the hospital, the ambulance could only reach him in an hour and a half. And by that time, he had died.
0: Keir Starmer has been rocked by two more ministerial resignations. Alex Davies-Jones at Justice has just gone, while Jess Phillips earlier quit as head of safeguarding. The British Prime Minister has been trying to shore up his position after last week's devastating local election results. He told his weekly cabinet there is a process to remove him which hasn't been triggered. The Irish Travel Agents Association says bookings are down 20% since the start of March. The prices of oil and gas have been rising since the US-Iran war broke out at the end of February. President of the association, Tom Randall, says the conflict in the Middle East is negatively impacting consumer confidence.
19: Since the start of March, our members have seen a reduction in the region of 20% drop in business. Normally, this time of year, we'd have about 45 to 50% of the year booked. So that's a significant impact, mainly driven by consumer confidence over the cost of living and driven particularly by the lot of noise around fuel supplies.
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23: Good afternoon, I'm Philip Egan. Munster have commissioned an independent governance review after the recent Roger Randall controversy and staff redundancies. The province were set to appoint the chief's assistant as their new attack coach, but then opted against it after heavy criticism. Munster offered voluntary redundancies to its staff in March, which now must become compulsory. Ireland international Eve Higgins says she had no problem waiting for her chance to get back in the team. The centre was in the starting 15 for last weekend's win over Wales in Belfast after being named on the bench for the matches against Italy and France. Ireland finished their Six Nations campaign this Sunday against Scotland at the Aviva Stadium.
24: Whenever I get presented a green jersey, it's just extremely special, and you don't know how many times you'll get to experience that feeling, and it's just an extremely special feeling, and not one that many people get to experience. So no matter what number's on my back, you know, at the end of the day, if I get to wear a green jersey, I'm over the moon about it.
23: Southampton have asked for time to complete an internal review after being accused of spying on a rival. The Championship club have been charged by the EFL over allegations they filmed Middlesbrough's training session. The two sides meet tonight in the second leg of their Championship playoff semi-final at St Mary's. It's scoreless from the first leg, and the winners will play Hull in the final at Wembley on Saturday week. To hear live commentary of the League of Ireland every Friday, download the Go Loud app now.
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0: Dry with sunny spells this afternoon. Scattered showers in parts of Ulster and North Leinster. Highs of 12 to 17 degrees.
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25: He's not listening. 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He's too busy. He's a busy man. He's too busy having high-level powwows with the powers that be. 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Tuesday afternoon, Riff Foley in and on. It's okay, I'm here now. And we have Mad Money on the line on your cash machine on Friday. Is this a two-week? No, it's not. It's this Friday. We have €250,000. A quarter mil. A cool quarter mil if you want to get into win. 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That's it. 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And only the word win. to the number 57557. That is WIN to the number 57557. 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That's the 12th. It's not the 12th, it's the 15th. Shut up, I'm rusty. What do you need the day for anyway? It's Friday, cop on. Get it done by 3 o'clock on Friday. If we call you between 3 and 4, answer within 5 rings and tell us that massive, that delicious total, €250,000.
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25: 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The first lyric is you, as in you can't. First, we'll begin with Sombra and Andres. Auntie.

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1: 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Take a deep breath.
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0: Williams, Something Beautiful. I am the Something Beautiful on your radio. On the pumping out the beautiful out of your wireless this afternoon. It's Ray Foley on the air. What is happening to my microphone? Why does it sound like dog crap? Hello, hello. Is it working now? Is it
1: better? Still sort of sounds
2: soft same. Launch day 842.
0: Reset. Why is it? Okay, this is random.
1: Could you please press the correct buttons?
0: It's on. Everything is on, but I'm super low now, yeah?
1: You're low in the mix there, yeah.
0: Can someone, genuinely?
1: Maybe it's you. Maybe it's your voice.
0: Am I way lower than you now?
1: You are. I sound great.
0: I'm pretty much off mic now.
1: Yeah.
0: But it's on. Everything's on.
1: This is the way that people want it, I think. More JP.

0: Is there any way if we go back through the button sequence?
1: No, am I on now? No. Am I on now? Yeah, I'm
0: You're
1: on now.
0: You're on now.
1: What? I literally did nothing different there.
0: I just kick it a few times and it'll work.
1: Love this. Guys, I love this. Thanks for all your help. Robbie Williams, Something Beautiful. This is Today FM. We're playing the music you love, Ireland. A very good afternoon. I wonder, wasn't my singing? Maybe there was some sort of automated thing that kicks in, which is like, oh, Jesus, he's singing again. Shut it down. Shut this down.
0: Your singing voice was so powerful, it had to crunch everything down. So when you started talking, just couldn't hear you.
1: It's the Optimod, guys.
0: Yeah, it's the Optimod.
1: They've got the Optimod flanging up on the dipole up there.
0: Is that the C-130?
1: No, that's the new one, man. And they're pumping a, like, it's a full megawatt coming out of that now.
0: Is that runs on Quadronics, doesn't it?
1: Yeah.
0: I think we got in Quadronics for 2026.
1: It depends on the firmware.
0: Yeah.
1: Yeah, the 26 firmware is Quadronics.
0: Because we were on Neurologic in 2025.
1: Yeah, we were. And that was fine.
0: That was industry-wide. That was an industry standard.
1: It was Hamburg made the decision we needed to change over to the Quadronics. blame Hamburg. Open a ticket. Does the ticket go to Hamburg? I mean, does someone physically take a ticket to... Do you have to swim to Hamburg? OneDrive, 99% full. This is the last thing saved in it is a multicorder in Mario Rosenstock's folder.
0: Oh.
1: And if you're interested, that folder is... let me see. 44 gigabytes. That's not too bad.
0: That's Chunky Monkey.
1: That's not too bad, though.
0: Yeah.
1: Open a ticket there, JP.
0: All right, chap.
1: That'd be great if you just open a ticket.
0: Will you send this to Hamburg, or is this one going to Frankfurt?
1: Send one to Frankfurt, one to Hamburg.
0: All right.
1: Actually, send a carrier pigeon. You'll get there faster. ZFM, play the music you love. Robbie Williams, Something Beautiful. What a song. What's your problem with Robbie Williams?
0: I think that's a random Robbie song.
1: That is a great song.
0: Wouldn't be in my top 15 Robbie songs.
1: Trina says, Something Beautiful by Robbie Williams. Not a song I expected here in 2026. Ray, love the show. Hey, from Trina. Yeah, this is the whole point of song two. Random daft songs and Robbie Williams, Something Beautiful. That song, I heard it over the weekend and I thought, that is a great song. Fair play, Robbie Williams. Sinead says, tune, love it. Loads of love for the Robbie Williams, Something Beautiful. Not Something Stupid. That's the one with Nicole Kidman. Robbie's all about the somethings. It's either stupids or beautifuls. In this case, it was beautiful. Great, lovely song. Mark says, you can't always get what you want by the Rolling Stones from Mark Love the Show.
0: Hey.
1: You can't always get what you want. The OneDrive is 99% full and my microphone's not working. I only took one day off. The place is falling apart.
0: One day you're going to go into that OneDrive and just start randomly deleting stuff to create some space.
1: Does Mario need that file, which is...
0: Well, I'd ask you to check when it was created, because if it's recent...
1: Today.
0: You'd need to keep that. You couldn't delete that now.
1: But... surely, if people are saving massive files into the folder that's shared by everyone, they shouldn't expect the stuff to stay there. Yeah, it was... Oh, there's one there from the 22nd I can get rid of. It's only 6.2 gigs. Sounds perfectly reasonable. I watched my child, my 11-year-old. He's... You know this Michael business that's going on at the moment? Michael Jackson, the film?
0: Sure, yeah.
1: Michael. He's like, can we go see Michael? I'm like, no. Oh, but come on, it's perfectly acceptable. I was like, look it, no. But they don't deal with any of the stuff that's actually controversial. It's perfectly fine. The Jackson family are actually involved with it. His nephew is playing him. It's totally fine. Anyone can go and watch this and it'll be grand. I'm like, no, I've no interest. Actually, you know what? In fairness, there's loads of Michael Jackson songs that I do like. I'm just not. I'm not a biopic person. I don't like biopics. I know how that story goes. I know both versions of that story, and I'm not interested in watching either of them. Frankly,
0: I might have said this before about music biopics. I consider them plane movies, i.e., movies you watch on a plane.
1: Oh, I consider them Sunday afternoon films on the telly. You're flicking through, like, an RTE has. That on. There's no match or anything on. And it's like the Johnny Cash biopic. It's like, oh, there's the Johnny Cash. Walk the Line. What was it?
0: Walk the Line, yeah.
1: Not watching that. Next.
0: How did you feel about the Queen one? Was it called Bohemian Rhapsody? I think it might have been.
1: It was called Bohemian Rhapsody.
0: Yeah.
1: Because that's what I said to him. I said, dude, there's loads of other biopics. Go and watch them. He said, oh, all I watch. I said, go watch the Queen one. So Bohemian Rhapsody, he watched that. He watched one about McDonald's, the guy Ray Kroc that founded McDonald's, or was the guy that took McDonald's and the whole franchising of fast food stratospheric. Michael Keaton's in that.
0: Good actor.
1: What else did he watch? He watched a bunch of them now, biopics. And then yesterday afternoon, I said to him, do you know what we should put on? He says, what? I says, the Robbie Williams one. He's a monkey in it.
0: Oh, yeah.
1: Robbie Williams has a biopic and he's a monkey in it. It's called Better Man, which is odd because he's a monkey.
0: Well reviewed, but didn't perform at the box office. Oh, here we go.
1: No word of a lie.
0: Oh, here we go.
1: It's great.
0: Is it?
1: Did anyone else watch the Robbie Williams as a monkey in the Robbie Williams' biopic, his life story, Better Man? We watched it over the weekend and I was crying. Oh, no. I was crying for poor little monkey Robbie and his demons. Robbie had a lot of demons. And his relationship with his dad and Nebworth and Oasis. And I didn't realise this. You see, I could be a Robbie Williams fan. I like Robbie Williams. But I didn't know the element of his story where, like, he portrayed... I know he's married to this woman, Ada Field. Is that her
0: Correct.
1: Name?
0: Correct.
1: Yeah. She's an actor. She was in a TV show that I liked. An American... So she's an American actor anyway. It doesn't matter. But he's married to her. Very happy with her. Settled down. He's gotten clean. Of course, there's drugs and booze and whatever. He's gotten clean and he's turned his life around and he's very happy and settled. But if I was her watching this, I'd be like, oh, well, hang on a second. What the hell is this? Here, one of the Appletons was the love of his life, it seemed. I'm going to say Nicole, but it's probably the other one. From All Saints. The love of his life. And there's a beautiful sequence that they do where they're like the monkey Robbie meets Appleton on a boat and they dance and And then for ages afterwards in the film, she's still around. She's still on the scene and she seems to be his girlfriend or like the single biggest connection relationship that he had in those early days of becoming Robbie Williams away from Take That. And it was beautiful. It was a beautiful story.
0: So probably what separates Better Man from Michael is honesty and well, that it's warts and all.
1: There's a monkey as well. Like, I mean, you got to, you know. You spend a lot of the film going, jeez,
0: that's a monkey.
1: How did they get the monkey to do that? I'd say they went through a lot of bananas training that monkey to sing rock DJ. That monkey's got talent. Someone should sign him.

0: 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Caroline's over there. Caroline.
1: Extra kiddie today, Ray? Question mark. Have you washed your ass today?
0: Woman asking to send a voice notes in if I've asking if I've washed my ass today. I'm
2: like, did you wash your ass today?
0: I can answer in the affirmative. Caroline, thank you for your inquiry. We are fresh as a daisy, where one ought, as fresh as one ought to be, where one ought to be. Today, FM, playing the music you love. Robbie Williams, we played him earlier on for song two, and Something Beautiful. It is a beautiful song. I watched the Robbie Williams biopic over the weekend. My kids watching all these biopics of, I don't know, since the Michael Jackson one. Ray, it has to be one of the best biopics ever. Loved every minute of it. Bald Like a Baby from Karen in Dublin. Love the show. Hey, cheers, Karen. What an absolute Karen that one is, though.
3: Absolutely, a textbook.
0: Lorraine says, absolutely bald watching Better Man in the cinema. Great movie. It was only at the end. I was fine most of the way through. It was like, and there were sad bits in it and there was emotional bits. It was only at the very, very end. I was like, doing the thing of looking away from my kid so he wouldn't see me crying. He was onto me, he knew. Mark says he wasn't a monkey, he was an ape. Big difference. Sorry, I thought he was a monkey. Does he specify what he is?
3: Aren't monkeys apes?
0: Cop on, Mark. We don't need your...
3: Who are you, David Attenborough?
0: Jeez. Get over yourself, Mark. Shane says the Queen one, it was rubbish. I haven't watched it, but it has the songs of Queen in it. I mean, it must be good on some level.
3: I watched it on a plane. It's inoffensive, it's unchallenging, it's fine.
0: Again, similar to the Michael Jackson one, it doesn't do it. It's completely safe, you know. It doesn't deal with anything in any great detail, and any of the more challenging aspects of Freddie Mercury's life, as I understand it, same. It's maybe the same people, apparently, same people who made, or the producers or directors or whatever, that were behind the Bohemian Rhapsody film. They made the Michael Jackson one.
3: Did you see the Rocket Man one?
0: No,
3: which was Elton John.
0: No,
3: me neither.
0: I've no interest in these films.
3: Yeah.
0: None. Like, it's like, okay, Elton John was a child and then he grew up. All right, okay.
3: Well, it's kind of interesting because you are interested in non-fiction when it comes to podcasts and factual stuff, but not so much in, you know...
0: Like, suppose I know. I know.
3: Uh-huh.
0: I don't really care about the detail.
3: Right.
0: I think maybe the Robbie Williams thing, and in fairness, I didn't even really want to watch that. It was just on. He was watching that and I watched it with him. But also, I liked the songs. Now there's a bunch of Elton John songs I like as well, so shut up, Ray. Okay.
3: Stupid.
0: Sinead says, you're missing out, Ray. Michael was very good. Toned down, no doubt, but it still captures a snapshot of who he was and why he was that way from Sinead. Love the show. Hey. Nah, you're right. And Daz says, hey, Foley, it's biopic with a K, not biopic. Numpty from Daz in Sligo. Smiley face. Biopic or biopic?
3: It's definitely biopic, isn't it? It's not biopic.
0: Microscopic. Hey, Daz, do you say microscopic? You dope.
3: What about myopic or myopic if you're short-sighted? Myopic. Biopic. Most people say biopic.
0: Subtropic or subtropic? The tropics. Oh, God, the weather's very tropical, Daz. In Sligo, is it?
3: It does make sense to accentuate the bio and then the pic because it's short for picture. So biopic.
0: It's a biography in film form, which is a pic. But I'm not saying biopic. It sounds like a medical procedure.
3: It sounds like you're new to the English language if you said biopic.
0: I understand why, but I'm not doing it.
3: You're not going to bow down to pressure from Daz in Sligo.
0: I'm not going to kowtow to this lad.
3: Yeah. Hey, you're not the boss of him, Daz.
0: Stay to you, Daz.
3: Yeah.
0: What, Daz? Danny Baker knocking on my front door, whiter than whites. The absolute cut of you. Or Marty Whelan if we want to be more local.
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0: Wow, the levels sound incredible in Today FM today. Thoroughly enjoying this. I'll play Ella... Speaking of enjoying myself, I get to play Ella Langley next. Yeah.
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18: 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Alex Warren is back and he's done it again. This is his brand new track, Fine Play.

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0: 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Tuesday afternoon, Ray Foley on the radio. Biopic or biopic. This is good stuff. Topic, electrifying the nation this afternoon. Do you say biopic or biopic?
1: Do you say topic or topic?
0: Oh, I say topic, yeah, definitely, yeah. I love this topic of conversation. Melts texting in on this, 0874-100-102. It is biopic because it's shorthand for biographic picture. Yeah, we said that. The biopic pronunciation seems to be in... Hang on, this person's really going for it. Eilish. Is it Eilish or Eilish?
1: Eilish.
0: Eilish, you need to calm down. It is biopic because it's shorthand for biographic picture. The biopic pronunciation seems to be endemic in Today FM. I tell you what, Eilish, you're a bit of an endemic yourself. We need to be inoculated against you. Nowhere else uses that pronunciation, says Eilish.
1: How will you stop, Eilish?
0: Eilish, loads of people use that. Anyway. More biopics then. Jamie says, if you wanted to learn more about these people, would you not watch a documentary instead of a movie from Jamie? Yeah, or listen to an audiobook of a biography of them is the way I would do it. But I'm not really interested in anyone else that much.
1: I'm all about the warts and all, so I would say a documentary, you're more likely to get the truth.
0: Yeah, a proper investigation. Neil in Dundalk says Rocket Man is a great one, Ray. Get onto that. Love the show, eh? He's a no, Neil. I don't know. Eilish giving out. Vicky, geez, Foley, for someone saying film, I'm surprised you're on the biopic train. But it does sound a lot better, to be fair. Love the show, eh? Says Vicky. Well, I say film.
1: You do say film, don't you?
0: I don't care, Vicky. I'm not here to film. And Karen, oh my God, this one, what an absolute Karen. Karen says, hi Ray, will you say a big hello to the YSI classes from Clost of Rita Carnew? They're on the way home from the YSI Awards. YSI Awards in the Aviva. What the hell's a YSI? Hmm. They had a great day and an award is winging its way back. They won an award. Well, it depends on what the award is for. What the hell is a... It's ringing. They're driving.
2: Hello.
0: Hello, Karen.
2: Hi.
0: Hi, it's Ray Foley here in Today FM. How are you getting on?
2: How's it going? How are you?
0: Surviving, Karen. What an absolute Karen. Mm. Oh, my word. What's YSI?
2: It stands for Young Social Innovators. It's a TY module where the students pick something. They pick a social issue or problem and then they try to do something about it. So we're just back from the award ceremony today. And they won a big award for their project.
0: Oh, what project do they do? What are they innovating?
2: So it's called Angela in Action. So have you ever heard the Ask for Angela campaign? Where if you feel unsafe in a night out, you can go up and ask bar staff, is Angela working? And the theory is, if they receive the training, they'll be able to get you out of that situation.
0: Yeah.
2: Well, because they are under 18, their plan is to roll that out into like things like day-to-day things like shops, libraries, supermarkets, train stations, places like that. And to make it that it's more accessible to the wider public and people under 18 years of age who aren't generally in pubs. And they did, so they won the category called Make Our World a Safer Place. And they got a big award today. And we're just on the bus now on the way back down to Carnew and County Wicklow.
0: Amazing.
1: Well, wow.
2: Yeah. We're so proud of them.
0: How are they attempting to roll it out or helping roll it out? Is it literally the Angela thing, but just in more locations, is it?
2: Yeah, exactly. Right. And we're very lucky. We've had meetings with student unions of UCD, DCU. We have met with Blanchardstown Shopping Centre and they've currently are in the process of training their staff. They're rolling it out. And what we're looking for at the moment would be, we'd love to get a national chain of stores. Like, you know, like grocery stores or a national bank. Or like, if you think about it, the amount of situations where you hear of older people leaving banks during the day with their pension or whatever, and you know, been they're being robbed or being mugged or whatever. And if it was something that was visible in a bank or places where people could potentially feel vulnerable or be targeted, and like the possibilities really are endless, and that's what we're so excited about.
0: And that is the other thing, that there's so many people that wouldn't know about it. There's the every likelihood that a barman could or someone in a bank could go, there's nobody with that name works here, and it's definitely worth spreading the overall message. Of it.
2: And if they were interested in coming on board, they give a shout to Kalash Rita and Karen U or follow us on our Instagram page and we'll come straight back to them and we'd be delighted to work with them.
0: Guys, you're amazing. Are these the best transition year group thus far?
2: They
0: like
2: are,
0: ever in the school?
2: I'm here at the front of the bus, right? They don't know I'm talking to you. Could I just let a shout at them and get them to let you do a woohoo for you?
0: Yeah, of course. I'd love to hear that. Yeah.
2: Bray, I'm putting you on speakerphone, okay?
0: Hello, ladies. Hello.
2: Okay, so we're going to go 3, 2, 1, and you're going to do a big woohoo, okay? So you're live on the radio. Ready? 3, 2, 1, go!
0: Yeah! Amazing! Come here, is Angela working?
2: Hello, Ray, can you hear me now?
0: Yes, I can hear you. Can you hear me fine? Pass on my congratulations, will you?
2: Well, thank you so much, Ray.
0: No bother. Listen, drive safe and huge congrats and thanks for taking the call. Bye.
2: Ray.
0: Yeah.
2: Love the show.
0: Hey!
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0: Yes, this is 3 o'clock for your Tuesday afternoon on Today FM Radio. I'll play Harry Styles for you in a few minutes. Stick around for that. And Karen's doing Tell Me I'm Wrong shortly too. First, let's get you up to date with your headlines. And here's Laura.
18: Taoiseach appeals for an end to ambulance industrial action. Paramedics on the picket line are calling for recognition of the extra responsibility they've taken on. Around 2,000 ambulance staff are continuing a 24-hour strike over pay, with contingency plans in place for emergency call-outs. Taoiseach Micheál Martin is appealing for workers to end the strike. Denise Ford is a Cork-based paramedic working in the National Ambulance Service for 23 years.
19: In 2020, there was an independent review. They recommended a pay rise to bring us up parity, basically, with health care workers. Unfortunately, the National Ambulance Service and government have come to us twice with an offer, but they haven't offered us what we're due.
18: Meanwhile, Mary is opposed to the strike action following her own personal experience. Her son died while ambulance workers were striking in Scotland 3 years ago.
20: He obviously was having a heart attack and the ambulance were on strike, but they would do emergency call outs. However, when he rang and he was, let me add, 10 minutes from the hospital, the ambulance could only reach him in an hour and a half. And by that time, he had died.
18: The British Prime Minister has lost two more ministers from his government as calls grow for him to quit. Jess Phillips and Alex Davies have resigned, saying the country has spoken after last week's election defeats for Labour. Keir Starmer continues to resist mounting pressure to step aside, telling his cabinet this morning the proper process to challenge his leadership hasn't been triggered. The Irish Travel Agents Association says bookings are down 20% since the start of March. The prices of oil and gas have been rising since the US-Iran war broke out at the end of February. President of the association is Tom Randalls.
21: Since the start of March, our members have seen a reduction in the region of about 20% drop in business. Normally, this time of year, we'd have about 45 to 50% of the year booked. So that's a significant impact, mainly driven by consumer confidence over the cost of living and driven particularly by the lot of noise around fuel supplies.
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24: Good afternoon, I'm Stephen Doyle. Rory Finneran has stated his aim is to make his international debut this weekend. The Newcastle United midfielder was drafted into the Republic of Ireland squad for this week's training camp in Spain. He has revealed that his father's family are from Sligo, where he spent a lot of time during his youth. The 18-year-old is intent on featuring in the friendly match this Saturday against Grenada.
25: Yeah, obviously that's the goal for this week. I think it's up to me in training and that, and doing what I can to impress and show that I can play at that level. So, yeah, no, really looking forward to it and hopefully get some minutes.
24: Hull City await the winner of tonight's second Championship playoff semi-final. Southampton and Middlesbrough are all square at nil-all ahead of the second leg at St Mary's, which kicks off at 8. Carl Dixon's been selected by the EPCR to referee the Champions Cup final this season. It'll be the Englishman's first European decider when he stands between Leinster and Bordeaux on May 23rd. Westmead have been handed a boost ahead of Sunday's Leinster senior football final against Dublin. Forward John Heslin has reportedly made a comeback to the panel. He's the Lake County's all-time leading scorer and announced his retirement last year, though according to reports, the 33-year-old is back in training. And Dublin take on Meath tonight in the Leinster Minor Football Championship at Parnell Park. In the other semi-final in RD, Louth are facing Kildare, with both matches throwing in at 7:30. To listen to live commentary of the League of Ireland every Friday night, download the Go Loud app now.
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18: Dry with sunny spells, scattered showers in parts of Ulster and North Leinster, highs of 12 to 17 degrees.
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1: 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We're playing the music you love. Tuesday afternoon, Today FM radio. It's Ray here. JP's over
2: right
1: there.
2: Right here, hi.
1: What's the problem?
2: There's no problem. Let's crack on.
1: What are you doing? What was the gestures? What was wrong? What's wrong?
2: Karen doesn't have headphones.
1: Karen,
2: but you can hear us.
1: Headphones.
2: We're in the room.
3: I can hear you because you're in person.
1: Twist around your microphone there.
3: Twist it here.
4: Beautiful.
1: Yeah, there
3: better?
1: You, there you go.
3: No, hi. Okay.
2: Delicious.
1: Karen's here, everybody.
3: You're
1: Karen
3: better
1: Costa.
3: In real life anyway, so I prefer you without the earphones. It's what? Much nicer.
1: Karen's
3: this way.
1: Supposed to have earphones, but she doesn't. Just put it on the list. Let's see. Ireland AM. Were you watching Ireland AM? There's a new woman on Ireland AM. I was watching over the weekend.
3: The lovely Aideen.
1: It's like, who's this new one on Ireland AM?
3: Yes, very good.
1: She's great, actually.
3: Less than ducked water.
1: Do you know what? She's better than a lot of the other ones that I've seen presenting on there.
3: Ooh.
1: Yeah. Karen doesn't have headphones. She doesn't know I'm playing the Ireland AM theme tune.
3: Slightly ears. I know, well, no worries.
1: Fisher Price Radio. A very good morning and welcome to your Tuesday and a busy show ahead. Karen's over in the kitchen. Karen, something smells fantastic.
3: Doesn't it?
1: What is
3: well,
1: it?
3: Well, not all of us can head away. Cost of living crisis. So we are joined by Simon from the Peer House and Hoth, and he's going to show us the sneaky way to rustle some prawn pilpil at home, guys. That will taste just as good as they do in Lanzarote.
1: At home prawn pilpil.
3: Mm-hmm. Okay, yeah, and then we're going to head over to the catwalk, Ray.
1: Oh, okay.
3: Join me, camera two. Join me as I walk over.
1: You're
3: There's
1: walking over.
3: Derek's Karen's here. I'm over here. I'm over
1: she's
3: here now.
1: She's literally walking here and she's got the iPad
3: and
1: in her hands.
3: It's so long, so wrong. And how are you keeping, Kaftan? Yes, guys, if you do manage to get away, we are talking summer cover-ups. Join me for that and lots more all before 10.
1: Really looking forward to that, Karen. Fabulous. Fabulous as always. Something certainly smells good over there.
3: Always does.
1: I guess that's the prawns and the chilies. They're sizzling away.
3: In the oil.
1: Do you know what? There's so much colour. And it needs a little
3: and
1: bit
3: they
1: of,
3: freeze.
1: The, what? They freeze.
3: They freeze really
1: freeze?
3: Well.
1: Does this
3: no,
1: freeze?
3: No, prawns, you shouldn't freeze. You know,
1: my kids actually turn their noses up at the prawns. And the dip in the bread and the in the oil.
3: Yeah,
1: sounds very,
3: Oh, that's
1: holiday. Holiday-ish, isn't it? How are you getting on?
3: I'm good. How are you? It's been a while.
1: Have you watched the Michael Jackson biopic?
3: No, but I have talked about it in the media. No, we were talking about it on Ireland AM. Have you not heard my comments in the media about the Michael
2: Jackson? Oh my God, did you tear him a new one?
1: RSVP, Karen.
2: Michael's running scared.
1: Blasts Jackson Estate.
3: Biopic. Either or. Either.
1: See, you haven't seen it, but you've given your views, have you?
3: No. I've more listened to other views. Yeah, look, it's smashing all the box office.
1: Oh, yeah, it's doing incredible business. But
3: well, it's doing the numbers.
1: Apparently, it doesn't deal with no more than
3: of course
1: the.
3: Of it doesn't. It cuts off right before.
1: But they've said, or they've alluded to it potentially dealing, like in a sequel, they'll deal with the scandal, which
3: How?
1: They'll never
3: it's
1: do.
3: Kind of, is it not funded by, like, the Michael Jackson Trust?
1: Are they involved? And the nephew is playing.
3: Exactly.
1: Like, it's unbelievable how
3: Janet's
1: much this
3: Janet's not
1: kid,
3: in it, though.
1: She's not.
3: She's
1: no, not she's
3: betrayed.
1: Not involved.
3: She didn't want to be betrayed.
1: No. I'm not in it either.
3: Are you in
2: didn't
3: it?
2: Get asked.
1: No.
2: Well, you were asked and you decided to pass this one over, did you?
3: Trey. You couldn't.
1: I thought it wouldn't be good for my brand.
3: I mean, the collabs would dry up.
1: Yeah, look, we're all spinning plates.
2: Would you insist on final edit on your own biopic?
3: Ooh.
1: Oh, that is a good question.
2: Isn't it, though?
1: I would prefer there to not be a biopic, frankly.
2: Okay.
3: Who would play you?
2: I have an idea.
3: Snap.
2: There is a tall actor. He played one of the
1: Is it the guy, the Jack Reacher led? I'd say the
2: no,
1: Jack.
2: No, it's not him. I don't know that I see him in you and you in him, if
1: what
2: I could
1: John
2: say
1: Cena?
2: That.
1: John Cena.
2: Can you see me? Can't see me now.
3: No.
2: I don't see John Cena as you, no.
1: Who's Tommy Bow. That'd be amazing if Tommy Bow played
3: Tommy
1: wow.
3: can't act.
1: What?
3: That's the only thing he can't act.
1: Acts the maggot most mornings. Acting the feckin' ages is what he's doing most mornings.
3: Do you know who I think you'd be, who'd make a good you?
1: Who would make a good me?
3: Do you know Nick Braun?
1: Who?
2: Nick Braun.
3: He
2: Braun.
3: Plays cousin
1: no
3: something
1: on
3: in
1: Braun.
3: Succession, and he's in the Sheep Detective with Hugh Jackman.
2: Oh, I can see that, yeah. They're

0: a touch.
1: Yeah. Okay. I know there's something there. That's not that insulting. Very tall. I mean, it's a bit insulting, but it's not insulting.
2: What was it? Yeah. The Succession.
1: He was Greg in Succession.
0: Cousin Greg.
2: Cousin Greg. Yep. Awesome. Cheers.
0: With the girlfriend with the capacious handbag. Wasn't that line?
2: So who's playing Karen in a biopic?
1: Oh, here we go now.
2: If Nick Braun is me, then.
1: I could see Amy Poehler playing you.
0: Okay,
2: you're
0: lovely,
2: such
0: but
2: a lick
0: she's
2: arse.
0: 10 years older. Okay, so
1: Is she?
0: Yes.
1: Oh, yeah, but she's
0: she just won a Golden Globe for her podcast. So
2: who? Sabrina Carpenter or something? It's been deluded.
0: It's Reese Witherspoon.
2: Oh, it's Reese Witherspoon.
0: Of course it's Reese Witherspoon.
2: No, it's not Reese Witherspoon.
0: It is
2: Reese Witherspoon. It's Reese Witherspoon's daughter. So it is.
0: Oh, that's nice. The young maid. That's lovely. I like that.
2: If I wanted to butter you up, I'd say that.
0: Hers Ava.
2: Say,
0: Ava.
2: I actually mean her grandmother.
0: Oh, what's her name?
2: Witherspoon?
0: Ava Philippe. No, because it was Ryan Philippe was the father of the two kids from Cruel Intentions.
2: Very good. And who's going to play JP?
1: Yeah, who'd play me?
0: Ooh, JP, square jawline. Let me think.
1: Thank you, Karen.
0: Like a Justin Timberlake.
1: Ah, yes, Timberlake
2: now, though.
1: He'll sort himself out.
0: Timberlake.
1: I'd say I'm a good bit older than Timbo.
2: Not Timberlake in his pomp.
1: Yeah. I'll take it.
0: The DUI.
1: Thanks, Justin.
2: Good chats, guys. Yeah.
0: Yeah.
2: Already.
0: Mm.
2: So I come out. So you're a young, sexy, hot Witherspoon.
1: I can see Adam Brody playing you.
2: Right, okay. Yeah.
1: He has the height.
2: Adam Brody. Which one's Adam Brody?
1: He's the one who's in
0: the
1: Marriage
0: pianist.
1: Story.
2: Adam.
1: No, you're thinking
2: pianist.
1: Adrian Brody. Who was the lad who played the Dark Lord or one of the Sith Lords in Rogue One or one of the Star Warses and fought with Rey? He fought against Rey. He had the lightsaber.
2: Adam Brody.
1: Isn't that his name? Adam Brody.
0: No, Adam Driver.
1: Adam Driver.
0: Oh my
1: that's
0: God,
1: the
0: this
1: lad.
0: Is
2: it's
0: like...
2: the nose.
1: What?
2: It's the nose.
1: Is it the nose?
2: And he's got weird man boobs as well.
0: Ooh.
2: And he know JP knows exactly what he's doing.
1: Does he?
2: It's the weird. What? I had no idea he had weird man boobs and a weird nose like you,
1: he
2: Ray.
1: He has boobs.
2: Yeah, he's got a funny... Look it up. Adam Driver chest. Look it up. I swear to God.
0: Adam Driver moves.
2: Adam Driver
0: Let's
2: chest.
0: Go.
1: Ah, now, come on. This lad is ripped. What are you talking about?
2: Have you seen it in the... I think it was in the Star Wars film. He's got a peculiar chest. Not that there's anything wrong with that. As a peculiar chest owner myself...

0: text and just insulting me now, is it?
1: They're suggestions, is what they are.
0: To send in text insulting Ray. Oh, great, Ray's back. Ray took off. I took a day off yesterday. To rest and recuperate. He's back in out again today, and he's just getting dog's abuse again on the texts. Honest to God, I don't know why I bother. Today FM, play the music you love. Louise says your man from Scrubs should play Ray in a biopic.
2: Zach Braff.
0: Zach Braff.
2: Mm-hmm.
1: I can see that.
0: Yeah.
2: Is that new season back on Disney, actually?
0: It is.
2: Is it good?
0: Oh, I think so. Yeah,
2: I saw the trailer, so that'd be interesting.
0: Did you watch the Malcolm in the Middle one?
2: No.
0: It's good.
2: Is it? I wasn't a fan that much of Malcolm in the Middle the first time around, whereas I did watch it.
0: Ah, so good. John in Limerick says Ralph Little is a shoo-in to play Ray in a biopic.
2: From the royal family.
0: Yeah. Okay.
1: Can see that too, yeah. Well.
2: These are all super suggestions for the casting agents.
0: We're the stunners.
1: Well, you see, you don't want someone stunning to play you because you want it to be fairly realistic. Because you're going to take people out of the storyline if you've got somebody stunning playing you. You know, people are going to be listening in and watching to see the weird man boobs. And if they're not there, they're going to be like, oh, this was just a whitewash.
0: Yeah, you're right. It needs to be true to life.
1: That's Foley. He must add complete final call on the edit or something. Do you know?
0: But people would be, you're right. People would be storming out of the cinema. Like, that guy's boobs look completely normal.
2: Yeah. Throwing their popcorn at the screen.
0: Like, this is ridiculous.
1: Accuracy. Thank you.
0: This is another one of those whitewashings. Completely cleaning up. Everyone knew Ray Foley. Because I'm dead. I presume I'm dead.
1: Probably if they're making the movie about you, yeah.
0: I'm dead. I'm so dead.
1: Warts and all, man boobs and all, nose and all.
0: Everyone knew Ray Foley had weird looking man boobs.
1: Yeah.
0: That guy has perfect male breasts.
1: Would they just call it Ray? A bit like the Michael movie. Would they just call it Ray? Or was that taken by Ray Charles?
2: Foley? Just go with Foley.
0: Yeah.
2: Okay. No.
0: Have you seen the Robbie Williams documentary?
2: Which one? I feel like there's loads. The one where he's the chimp?
0: The chimp.
2: That's actually not that bad. That was okay.
0: It's good.
2: You actually get quite on board quite quickly with the fact that it's a chimp.
0: Yeah, I got used to that. I was good, like.
2: Which animal would play you?
0: So send your texts in now, yeah.
1: Well, Sean's been in touch
0: with
1: the
0: 087. Herself.
1: Yeah. kind of along those lines just, there, Karen.
0: You're such a nasty person.
1: Sean's been in touch and says, what about that lad, the Cyclops from the Goonies?
2: Oh, no.
0: Chunk or... No, that was the kid, isn't it?
2: What was his name?
0: Yeah. Okay.
2: Just don't enjoy that too much,
0: none
2: JP.
0: Of this. None of this is...
1: Look, we're in the whittling down phase, so all suggestions are good suggestions. Thanks, Sean.
0: We're assessing all of our options, casting-wise, and we'll see where things go from here.
1: We'll park that.
0: We're just going to park that now. Thanks so much.
1: Are you okay to finish the show?
0: Well, they're going to be sending in the animals now. Are we going to get to do Tell Me I'm Wrong, or...?
2: No, I just think animal suggestions.
1: Sloth.
0: Sloth is your man's name, yeah, very good.
1: Suggestion for the movie title?
0: You know, people can be so cruel.
1: Derek says, how about The Melt?
0: The Melt?
1: You own that phrase.
0: Yeah.
2: Do you know what would genuinely be a lovely title for your movie?
0: Love the Show.
2: Love. You took the words out of my mouth. That's exactly...
0: You suck.
2: Love the Show.
0: Don't be reading them.
1: Okay, sorry. I won't. I'll just leave it at this. Owen had a final suggestion. He says...
0: It's lovely.
1: He says, Ronaldo... I mean, that's something else. He does say Brazilian Ronaldo circa 2026.
0: All right, okay. Thanks for specifying. All right, let's just tell me I'm wrong. Emails, please, jp@todayfm.com. Karen Koster is here.
2: Hello.
0: Let's see where we're at.
2: So, guys, please help. I work in an office and I have a colleague who will not stop talking to me in work. He's a nice guy and we get on well, but he will not stop talking. He talks all the time. About random stuff and about nothing. He tells me about his interests, about his family, about his plans. We're not friends outside of work. And I don't think it's that he even really likes me. It's just that I'm the person nearest to him, so I take the brunt of it. These one-way chats can last 20 minutes and they stop me from doing actual work, which is beginning to worry me. My wife thinks there has to be a polite way of telling him to shut up, but I worry he'll be offended, which will make things awkward between us. Tell me I'm wrong.
0: Chatters. Office chatters. It's the scourge of the workplace.
2: So the many
0: of
2: them.
0: There's yeah. there's a lot of chatters out there, and they're. Well, I'm a chatter. I'm a chatter.
1: But then will you go up to someone in the office and just start talking at them?
0: There are, I've worked with chatters who are actually chatting to no one. They're actually. It's not that they're talking to. Truly, they think someone is listening to them, and they're just. It's like, kind of like radio. they're talking, and they're presuming that someone is listening.
2: What, they're just kind of at their desk saying it into the air yeah. over the dividers, kind
0: oh,
2: of thing.
0: Oh, I'm going to that this weekend, and I have to get the tickets for it, and then but you're, I have to drop the young one to Camogie first, and no one's listening to you. No one's listening. You're not. Are you talking to anyone in particular? You're just speaking.
1: I've worked with some people who. I just started having to walk away from them because I knew they would just keep talking. So then I would just say, reverse away and just turn around and walk off. Because otherwise it's never going to end.
0: That's rude, though. That's rude.
1: Is it not rude to just talk in someone's face for 20 minutes
0: you think
1: without
0: that's
1: checking
0: rude?
1: Yourself? I think that is rude.
0: When you say walk away from them, yeah. this emailer seems to not be in a position where they can actually walk away.
2: Yeah, it sounds like they sit side by side.
0: Yeah,
2: or opposite.
0: They're near each other, yeah.
2: Oh, to be in the eye contact of someone.
0: What do you mean?
2: Like if you were constantly, in my line of vision for like 9 hours.
0: Me, specifically?
2: Not too specifically.
1: It's not like a physical revulsion chomp, thing. Chomp, it's just about not being able
0: over
1: to avoid
0: here.
1: Them.
0: What's your man's name?
2: Sloth.
0: So it's just... No, I'll be honest. Own your feelings.
2: No, it's just anyone. I don't want anyone to move my head.
1: Karen, you're crying. Why are you crying?
0: I love you, Karen.
2: I don't know why I find that so funny.
0: No, you literally said, if I had to sit here looking at you all day,
1: yeah.
0: I'd get sick in my own mouth. You said a version of that.
2: If I just
0: sit here looking at you all day,
2: I just think it would be, if I was here with a laptop and you were sitting where you are looking at your laptop
0: for 12 hours,
2: we wouldn't be able for it. We wouldn't be friends, right?
0: Why not? I think I'd be fine. But I am a chatter. I warn you, I am a chatter.
2: See, I don't think you are.
0: I would be a chatter.
2: I think you save up your chat for the radio and I'd say you're quite quiet.
0: If we were sitting next to each other, there'd be random chats.
2: There would be random chats.
0: The Red FM crew would know when I was in Red, I was a big chatter in the office.
2: Oh.
0: I think they would look forward to me, like most people. They would look forward to me leaving so they could actually get something done. But chats are good, but then there has to be time to go, okay, the chats are over now and we're going to get our work done.
2: I know. And I wonder if there's a bit of relief in the people who are working from home like 3 days a week that they don't have to do the chatting. Like that's got to be a benefit for people who are just introverted being like, I just get so much more done at home.
0: Yeah, you get more done, but then also you get, if you do the couple of days in work, you also get your social
2: absolutely.
0: Time
2: love that.
0: And FaceTime.
2: Blast through the news. Yeah, yeah, get the goss. Love that.
0: What do you think? 0874-100-102. Also then, does it open you up to sort of a, you're really upset. I mean, like a HR issue. You're really upset, John. You told him to shut up because you needed to get your work done.
1: Maybe raise it with HR beforehand and say, I've got this issue. I've got a colleague who won't stop talking on. I think I'm going to need to confront them about it. I think there is an easy way out of this, but I'm not going to say it right
2: too,
1: now.
2: Yeah.
0: What do you think? 0874-100-102. Another thing I do in conversations, I do it in most of my conversations, but especially in the office, is I'll deliver an out.
1: Oh yeah,
0: which is like a punchline, mm-hmm. or you do it on the telly all the time as well. Which is the
2: right.
0: Okay,
2: the
0: see
2: cue.
0: You later, and then
2: yeah.
0: I walk away.
2: Yeah, there is a bit of that. Yeah,
0: I can't think of one now.
1: Sure.
0: To take us into the ad break, but...
2: Which you might say. God. And sure, Ray, you'll be back again tomorrow live, 2:30. Great stuff. Take
0: See you
2: care.
0: Then.
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0: I always have a conversational out. So then it's like, there it is now.
2: Safety net.
0: Off I go. But then people don't have a real conversation with me at all. I'm always looking for the out. What do you think? 0874-100-102. How does he tell the friend to shut up? I'm trying to do my work here. He's not a friend though either. That's the thing. They're not friends. Because if they were friends, you could actually say, come here. Shut up, I'm so far behind. This is a colleague that he's friendly with. Stay on Today FM and play George Ezra for you in a couple of minutes
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0: as well.
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0: 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Today FM, we're playing the music you love. It's Tuesday on Today FM. Good day, friends. Actually, the grass is looking very green, green at the moment, isn't it?
1: It's coming along very nicely after the sun we've had and the little bit of rain as well.
0: Yeah. Very nice. Ray Foley is here. JP's over there.
1: Hi.
0: Karen Coster's over there.
2: There I am, guys. Here
0: so
2: I
0: you
2: am.
0: See, you know, you're following UK politics, Karen, yeah?
2: Can't get enough of it.
0: This is the British...
2: That's what I'm checking my phone for in the songs.
0: Yeah, that's what Karen's clued to the Keir Starmer news.
2: Oh, this is how is he hanging on in there, guys?
0: The British Prime Minister, he's come under pressure to lay out a timeline for when he's going to leave. Do you know what? I think I'm under pressure to lay out a timeline for when I'm going to leave.
1: Do you reckon?
2: It would be helpful to have a timeline.
0: I think since the day I started on afternoons, people were putting pressure.
1: There have been calls.
0: Have there been calls?
1: Well, I mean,
2: resignations.
1: What? Well, I mean, you know.
0: Are you taking the calls? Are you making the calls?
1: I'm not making any calls, but I am taking calls.
0: You're taking calls for Ray
1: but
0: Foley.
1: It's like
0: to
1: anything.
0: Lay out a timeline for my departure.
1: I have a filter, and there's only so much I'll communicate to you.
0: Wow,
1: a lot I'll keep to myself.
0: You're managing me.
1: Yeah, well, I'm managing the communications that might come in about you and your departure.
0: What about top aides? Have top aides defected or top aides?
1: Do you have a top aide?
0: I would think you're my top aide.
1: Oh, am I your spin doctor?
2: Oh,
0: Jesus, no. You won't
2: I'd
0: be doing
2: say
0: any...
2: you are a spin doctor.
0: He's not doing any spinning.
1: He's...
2: Are you doing any doctoring? You probably are.
0: He needs a doctor before he can do any spinning.
1: Am I your communications manager?
0: Look, you're a top aide.
1: Yeah, thanks.
0: And you'll be happy with it. 0874-100-102. Let's get a look.
2: Do you want a little recap?
0: Yeah, a little recap on Tell Me I'm Wrong this week.
2: So we have a gentleman here who says his colleague will not stop talking to him in work. And they're not even friends outside of work. He talks all the time, random stuff, but also about nothing at all. We're not friends outside of work. He doesn't even like me. It's just I'm the person sitting closest to him and I just seem to be taking the brunt of it. It could be a one-way chat of 20 minutes and I actually can't get any work done. It's really starting to annoy and worry me. And his wife thinks there's got to be a polite way of telling this bloke to shut up. But
0: to shut up.
2: Yeah,
0: to shut up.
2: But he's worried he's going to offend. He just doesn't want to make things awkward with this.
0: What about these, you know, these things that they have in proper companies where they have meet, like, what is it? What are the numbers? You know, you need to hit your targets for
1: your KPIs.
0: KPIs.
2: Ooh, well done, JP.
0: You know these KPI chats.
1: My top spin doctor. Yeah.
0: Well, he's
2: That's why he's your communications manager.
0: He's my top aide
1: top
0: anyway.
1: Aid, yeah.
2: KPI again.
0: What is KPI?
1: Key performance and indicators.
2: Thank you.
0: So there'll be a meeting for the KPIs. Mm. And if this emailer is getting done, it's like, look, you're not hitting your KPIs. Then you have an opportunity to go, well, actually, I've kind of got a problem that's stopping me, blocking me hitting the KPIs, and it's because your man won't shut up.
1: I don't know if I should tell the story.
2: Oh.
0: Is it about me?
1: It's not. As your top aide, I would never tell a story about you that I hadn't run by you in the first place, right?
0: That's why, do you know...
2: He's your top aide.
0: He's my Morgan McSweeney over
1: here. I'm not going to name anyone, right? I'm not naming anyone.
0: Is it me?
1: It's not you.
0: Is it Karen?
1: It's not you
2: Couldn't
1: either.
2: Be me.
0: Okay.
1: I was in a meeting earlier today.
0: Oh Jesus.
2: He's going for it.
1: I left the meeting. I came back into the office. I saw, I think five people gathered around one laptop and they were trying as a team to complete a Wordle.
0: Right. That's Dawson though.
1: And
0: were they chatting?
1: Could not resist.
0: Oh no.
1: The boomer in me, even though I'm not a boomer, guys. I said, there's a lot of work getting done on a Tuesday, isn't there?
0: You can't resist. My line is always, what's this, a union meeting, is it?
1: Who's the shop steward? And I did feel a bit guilty.
0: Oh,
1: but
0: you're
1: I will
0: such
1: say,
0: a grumpy
1: and I
0: old
1: don't,
0: fella.
1: I don't want to take credit.
0: They went back to work.
1: Their Wordle was finished, or rather left within about
0: Excellent.
1: A minute.
0: Now, and you know what?
2: Shamed them.
0: This grumpy old boomer is helping you hit your KPIs out there, you dossers.
1: Not a boomer, actually.
0: 0874-100-102. Listen to the grumpy old boomers. We know what we're talking about. Well, they know what they're talking about. I, of course, am not one. Shane's over there. Shane?
3: Tell him by taking the piss out of him. Just saying. God, you're an awful man for talking.
0: Well, you're saying tell him by taking the piss or having the crack. But you see, the thing is, they're not friends. They're not, like, they're friendly. They're not, but they're not friends in work. This is what I'm saying as well about if they were your friend, it would even be easier. Because at any point you can say, right, now, you need to shut up. I need to get this done. And we both get it done when we finished early. Yeah, come on, cop on. Mm. But because he's not, this guy is not his friend, he can't take the piss.
3: You know, you can breathe now and again and, like, be quiet. Breathe. That'd be great. See how that goes.
0: Yeah, well, you know, he could get him referred to HR. Michelle says, I work with a bully. Oh. Give me a chatterbox any day from Michelle. Well, I suppose, yeah. At least it's friendly. It's more positive. But the work still needs to get done, Michelle. Shona says, it should be socially acceptable to tell someone to shut up if they don't take the time or effort to notice that you don't want to talk to them. I think it's equally rude to ignore someone's body language and just because you want to talk and fill the air. From Shauna. Body language. I wonder what I give someone the body language of I'm not listening. My body language have to feature me sticking my fingers in my ears and shaking my head. Because otherwise, what kind of body language can you...
1: Well, as I said before, I turn around and walk away from the person if they are continuing to talk.
0: But again, we're not talking about a scenario that's walk awayable from. He's sitting at his desk.
2: No eye contact. Keep looking at your screen.
0: But then, like, you're odd then. Michael says, I had that exact problem. I bought a set of Bluetooth cordless headphones. Ah! Yes. The yes. Classic JP move, ladies and gentlemen. Mm-hmm. This is called the JP, and anywhere JP has ever worked, JP has been the one. Like, the whole world could be happening around. There could be a tornado blasting through the offices, and JP wouldn't notice because he's plugged into his... Well, it's not Bluetooth. It's usually wired, isn't
1: They're
0: it?
1: They're corded, yeah.
0: Corded headphones. Do not come near me. I have headphones on. I bought a set of Bluetooth cordless headphones that I connect to my phone, says Michael. I can take calls and listen to music if I want. My colleagues just look at me now, and every time he tries to talk to me... Oh, sorry, my colleague looks at me now. Every time he tries to talk to me, I pull the headphones off and I say, huh, what, sorry, what, what? Yeah. And he gets the message.
2: And look, like, really inconvenienced. Sorry, oh, jeez. Do you know, like, it's an ordeal getting them on and off.
0: Yeah.
2: So, like, you can't stop.
0: And he gets the message. Problem solved from Michael. A pair of headphones. Is it acceptable? Is it okay? Is it a bit rude? I often think... I put one AirPod in sometimes.
2: Oh yeah, a little, yeah.
0: If in the and if I'm wearing an AirPod in the office, I will feel this is kind of rude. I'm a bit of a knob walking around with an earphone in.
1: Do you think?
0: I think it is.
1: If people rude. Really want to talk to you, they'll almost wave you down like they're hailing a taxi if you've got an AirPod in.
0: In work,
1: hey,
0: in work,
1: a word. It's fine.
0: I don't think it's acceptable.
1: God, you got rules, don't you?
0: It's a social rule. If you're walking around an office where there are other people there and you've got a pair of headphones on all the time.
1: Not all the time.
2: You could be listening to the news. You could be a journalist. You could be listening to breaking Keir Starmer news.
0: Well, no. Oh, no. Okay. You're supposed to be working. Why have you got your headphones on? I don't think you can get away with that.
2: What if it's part of the work? What if you need to be tuned in?
0: Well, that's a different matter then. Okay. But I think
1: you're a bit hard line on this.
2: Yeah, he is, isn't he?
1: I think you can, not all of the time, but you can have your headphones on or your AirPods in at certain points of the working day. Of course you can.
0: If you're sitting at your desk.
1: Saying once you're mobile and you've moved away from your desk, you've got to lose the AirPods.
0: I think if you're walking around with a pair of headphones on, I think you're being a bit rude. You're shutting yourself off from the world and from everyone else in the office, and is it a bit rude?
1: Again, if they want your attention, they can flag you down, you down.
0: Okay, I'll do that then. I'll come in with a massive set of cans on tomorrow and walk around the office and see how people react.
1: All right.
0: I'd look like a fool. More so than usual.
1: You do it. You do you. As a top aide, I'm saying you do it.
0: You do it and find out
1: people would expect it of me.
0: True. Jay says, hi lads, tell them to get a pair of headphones. Job done from Jay. The JP move.
2: Mm-hmm.
0: Right, final verdict on this then.
1: I actually think that there is a polite way to tell someone to shut up, and it is to use the work excuse to say, come here, sorry about this, I have to crack into this, I'm a bit behind, sorry. And you've said sorry, you've given a valid reason, you're in a workspace, so you're getting back to your work, and that's fine. And if that doesn't work, then the nuclear option is the headphones, as people have suggested. So I think there is a polite way to tell someone to shut up.
0: And by the way, just to be clear on my position on the headphones, I would be okay with using the headphones at the desk, because it's... You're trying to concentrate. You could be listening to I listen to brown noise all the time, which is like air inside in an airplane noise.
2: Do you have it on right now?
0: Oh, Karen, Jesus.
2: What?
0: You just... What is up with you today?
2: What?
0: Between the name calling and the besmirching of my reputation.
2: I'm just being chatty.
0: I'm referring you to my top aide. He's going to deal with this. Brown noise. We'll do that some other time.
2: Mm-hmm.
0: Listen to some brown noise coming out of this one's mouth now. Mm-hmm. Karen, what do you think of the situation?
2: I think our listener is wrong. And like JP, I think he can treat this with humour. I think he can say, I'm so sorry, I've got to nerd up, you know, me. Got a crack on, I'm get stuck behind. Into work. And even if he feels awkward and it gets awkward, I would live with that. I would live with the awkwardness.
0: And then, what about the headphones? No?
2: I probably would do headphones also, yeah.
0: Yeah, okay,
2: I would
0: fair
2: have
0: enough.
2: Them as my backup plan, as you say.
0: I think... for harmony in work, yeah, you need to sit next to this person. You don't want things to go toxic.
1: It's not toxic to say, come here, great chat, got to get into this now, okay? And if you've had five of those conversations in a week, 2 weeks, they're going to start to get the message.
0: Yeah, okay, mm-hmm. Fair enough. Yeah. And I think the headphones at the desk you can get away with, but not necessarily walk. That's next week's Tell Me I'm Wrong. My colleagues think I'm a weirdo for walking around the office with a pair of Bluetooth headphones on.
2: Listening to brown noise.
0: Listening to nothing. Pretending I can't hear them. Which is what I do when I'm in the street, by the way. If someone goes, sorry, I go, what? There's nothing on. There's nothing in the head.
2: One time I saw someone in the park and I couldn't remember the name and I just couldn't deal with the awkwardness. So I pretended I was on the phone. I said, I'm so sorry, I'm on a call. And there was no call, but I couldn't put up with the awkwardness of going... I just can't remember. Like, you know, I don't know how I know. It's just, it was very awkward. So I had a pretend phone call.
0: Bye. Karen Custer.
2: Yay.
1: Love her.
0: There's it. You got your way.
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0: Oh, wow. That's another one done. She gone yet? She gone yet?
1: She's not gone yet.
0: No, she's still here. I'll wait for her to go before I say what I already think. Yeah. Are we still on?
1: Still live until half okay. 4. Yeah, that hasn't changed.
0: Okay. How about I play some Teddy Swims?
1: Sure.
0: Or KT Tunstall?
1: Either or.
0: Or Alex Warren?
1: Wow.
0: It'll be one of them, and it'll be after this.
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0: Yes, yes, this is 1 minute past 4 o'clock for Tuesday afternoon on Today FM. We'll play Amble in a few minutes and Groove Armada next. Now let's get your headlines. Here's Laura.
12: Paramedics on picket line call for recognition for extra responsibility they've taken on. Ambulance workers on the picket lines are warning of the difficulty of replacing experienced staff who leave for better jobs. Around 2,000 national ambulance service workers are striking until 8 a.m. tomorrow in a row over pay and conditions, with further action planned for the next two Tuesdays. The Taoiseach is calling for the strikes to end, while SIP2 says the HSE must introduce enhanced pay scales to recognise advanced training and increased responsibility. Paramedic Colin O'Leary outlines where the staff who leave are going.
13: We have lost an amount of staff over the past 12 months or so who have gone to private industry, pharmaceutical industry, where they would have better terms and conditions, better pay scales, and I suppose a better work-life balance. And we are finding it very, very difficult to recruit staff.
12: Meanwhile, Mary's son died while waiting for an ambulance during a strike in Scotland 3 years ago.
14: So I don't agree that the ambulance people should be on strike. My son was a victim or a sacrifice for their cause, and his family, his wife, all of us have had to suffer for whatever increase they got in their salary.
12: The British Prime Minister has lost more ministers from his government as calls grow for him to quit. Jess Phillips and Alex Davies have resigned, saying the country has spoken after last week's election defeats for Labour. Keir Starmer continues to resist mounting pressure to step aside, telling his cabinet this morning the proper process to challenge his leadership hasn't been triggered. Cabinet's approved plans to introduce the strict regulation of department spending for the first time. It follows a significant budget deficit in the Department of Education last month. Public Expenditure Minister Jack Chambers introduced the new framework to Cabinet this morning, saying it's essential departments better manage their finances. The measures include the creation of budgetary oversight groups, levies on departments, and a curb on new expenditure projects. And a sloth has been born in Scotland for the first time and named after David Attenborough. The creatures typically sleep for around 15 hours a day, so visitors to Edinburgh Zoo are advised to check the opening times of the enclosure before going. Today FM News, more on The Last Word.
0: Dave the Sloth.
12: Atty.
0: Atty?
12: Yeah, after David Attenborough. So not Dave.
0: JP was calling me Sloth. Karen Costner was calling me Sloth.
12: Do you sleep for 15 hours a day?
0: Do I sleep for 15 hours a day? The chance would be a fine thing. I've got two kids. I don't have the time to be sleeping 15 hours a day.
15: I think what she was saying, Laura, was that Ray looks like Sloth from The Goonies, that classic 80s movie.
12: There's no been need attacked from all angles today. Yeah.
15: What? It's really harsh, isn't it?
0: There's no need for you to clarify. We could have just stayed with this, with the animal thing. Jeez.
12: Ouch.
0: I just can't win today.
15: No.
12: Brutal.
0: I just can't.
15: It's tough.
0: And Keir Starmer are really under fire today.
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19: Good afternoon, I'm Stephen Doyle. Let's start with some breaking news. The BBC is reporting that Jose Mourinho is coming back as manager of Real Madrid. It's reported that he's going to have a press conference at 5 o'clock at the Bernabeu. We'll have more on that later. Michael O'Neill's to remain in his job as Northern Ireland manager. O'Neill guided Blackburn Rovers to safety in the English Championship as interim boss. He now aims to take his country back to the Euros for the first time since 2026. Westmeath have been handed a major boost ahead of their Leinster football final against Dublin this weekend. Forward John Heslin has reportedly made a comeback to the panel. He's the Lake County's all-time leading scorer and announced his retirement last year. That's according to reports, the 33-year-old is back in training. Hull City awaiting the winner of tonight's second championship playoff semi-final. Southampton and Middlesbrough are all square at nil-all ahead of the second leg at St Mary's, which kicks off at 8. And Carl Dixon has been selected by EPCR to referee the Champions Cup final. It'll be the Englishman's first European decider when he stands between Leinster and Bordeaux on May 23rd. To listen to live commentary of the League of Ireland every Friday night, download the Go Loud app now.
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12: Mostly dry with sunny spells, some scattered showers in Ulster and North Leinster, highs of 12 to 17 degrees.
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0: Smiled. This is Today FM. We're playing the music you love for your Tuesday afternoon. It's Ray Foley on Good Afternoon. I'm Ray, there's JP.
1: How are you?
0: So I was talking earlier on about, you know, when if you're being an oddball in your office or your workplace and you've got headphones on, I generally, if I'm sitting down, you see the thing is you can't be walking around, first of all. But at the desk, you can, it's acceptable to have the headphones on because you're using the headphones to play something to help you concentrate.
1: Would you be like offended if you saw a colleague who was walking around with their headphones on?
0: I wouldn't be offended, but I'd be thinking, a bit of a knob.
1: Really?
0: I would, yeah. And I would think of myself as being a bit of a knob if I had headphones, even my AirPods in. I'd be like, oof. It's just a bit rude out and about in the office. Whereas if you're sitting at your desk with the headphones on to try and concentrate, and that's what I do, anytime I really need to concentrate on something, I listen to something.
1: Is it just because you want the option of communicating with this person, or do you feel like they're actively going out of their way to shut you out and say, don't approach me, I'm listening to my headphones?
0: As I said, I'm not particularly bothered, but it is a rude thing to do, to be overtly saying, I'm in the workplace with other people, but I'm choosing to listen to this rather than engage in any way with other humans. I think it's your workplace.
1: Yeah, but you don't engage with your work colleagues all of the time.
0: No.
1: When you're in the office.
0: True, yeah. If I'm sitting down at my desk and I'm supposed to be working, I'll have my headphones on. Then, unless I need to talk to them, then I'll take the headphones off. But if I'm like walking to the kettle or the coffee machine, I'd be like, if you got your headphones on, you're a knob.
1: I would think it was a bit unusual, but I wouldn't be annoyed at that person.
0: I'm not annoyed either.
1: Okay. I wouldn't think less of them. I just think, oh, okay.
0: I think you're a knob.
1: You do you.
0: I would be thinking knob.
1: Okay.
0: And I'd be thinking of myself as being a knob if I was to do that. I'd be like, nah, I'm not. I'd want to, but I'm not going to. I am a knob. I just don't want anyone knowing that I am.
1: Maybe they're a braver person because they've actually taken that leap and they are doing that thing.
0: They're happy to be a knob.
1: Yeah.
0: But you don't do that. I don't know why you're being all defensive about it.
1: I'm not being defensive at all.
0: You want to do it.
1: I just think it's a bit unusual that you think it's so rude for someone to wear headphones while moving about the workplace. Because I don't think all of their colleagues are trying to contact them. And I don't
0: think
1: it's...
0: not about contacting them.
1: I know, but the idea that they're
0: putting
1: half
0: a barrier
1: listening.
0: Between yeah. you and your other colleagues. Intentionally. It's like, no, you're not out for a walk. You're in work. Be polite. It's just peculiar. It's peculiar.
1: All right.
0: When I do have my headphones on and I need to concentrate, I said earlier on, I listen to brown noise. Hang on one second. I listen to brown noise and no, I don't mean Kieran Cudahy on Liveline. Come on, guys. And I was saying earlier on that I'm rusty, but still sharp.
1: It's good stuff. As a top aid, I would say that is quality stuff. Well done.
0: Thanks. Brown noise. This, like I say, the close, there's loads of different versions or variants of it. You can find playlists of it on YouTube or whatever.
1: So white noise sounds like static, am I right?
0: Wait. Uh-huh. Brown noise to me is more, the closest thing to it is when you're inside in an airplane and you're in flight already and it's that kind of, it's there. That's the one that works. It could be the ADHD. Because I can't listen to a song. If I'm listening to a song, I'm listening to the words of a song. I'm singing along with the song, totally distracted. If I put on a podcast or something, totally distracted. If I need to get something done in the next 20 minutes,

0: choice. It's your only man. This is it. This is the one that works best for me.
1: And pure silence wouldn't be an option, i.e. just noise-cancelling headphones.
0: Yeah, that is good, but I find this really works for me. And I think it could be that it's totally shutting everything out.
1: That sounds like a rushing waterfall to me. I'd find that a little bit full on now.
0: A Russian waterfall?
1: Not Russian as in the country.
0: A waterfall with a Moscow accent.
1: Nobody mentioned Vladimir Putin. I meant a rushing waterfall.
0: So then there's green noise, which is this one. See, that's annoying to me.
1: That's a bit sharp for me.
0: It's like it's a down a telephone or something, yeah?
1: I don't like that. Wouldn't be a fan of that.
0: But you won't be a fan of walking around the office with a pair of headphones on.
1: I never said that. I just don't have an issue with it.
0: So defensive.
1: You're the one who's been aggressive about this.
0: And then white noise is, I think, I would say it's more like a rain. Like it's a more, it's a lighter. Oh, that's rotten.
1: Sharp
0: that's
1: as well, awesome. Isn't it?
0: I think it's supposed to be less aggressive than that. I think it's supposed to be like more like rain.
1: I don't mind that.
0: Oh, I'm getting used to it now.
1: Yeah.
0: Isn't that funny? Hang on, go back to where I started. That's the same one. Isn't that mad how quickly we got used to it?
1: Crazy.
0: Now you could sleep to this. This is the one that sent. See, this is my issue with it. If I was trying to get work done, I'd be out in 30 seconds. Gone. Out like a light. What are the other colours of noise? Like brown noise. Not enough here.
1: Here, will you stay awake, yeah? Come on. Stay with us.
0: Pink noise.
1: Pink noise? What does that sound like?
0: I don't know. I'll have to go and find it for you.
1: It's not herself singing back in one of Pink's songs.
0: I need that old rubbish. you and your hand are... guys, come on. Come on. Get the party started, of course.
1: Great song, yeah.
0: Pink noise. Do you know what? I'm only going to get Pink. Pink Pony Club from Jabber.
1: Also a great song, yeah.
0: Pink noise, hang on, please hold. Pink noise, sleep for babies. Hang
1: okay.
0: On. This works for babies or for grown adult as men who should know better than listening to pink noise. Oh, it's gone through to an ad. That's great. I love that. I tell you what, we'll sit here for an hour and a half watching the ads on a national radio station rather than playing an ad break.
1: Oh. You want the premium version of that, don't you, son?
0: Yeah.
1: To block the ads. Yeah.
0: I skip. Yeah. So are we through? Well, that's pink noise. It's very like white noise.
1: It's very like white noise now. I will say all of these are quite similar.
0: There's violet noise, grey noise. There's loads of them, actually. Shakers.
1: People are going to think they've lost Today FM's frequency.
0: Don't be texting in saying you've lost Today FM's frequency.
1: Here, you're off in Monaghan, lads.
0: It's only messing.
1: The station's bunched.
0: Pink noise, violet noise. What's this one? This is blue noise.
1: I had a feeling something was coming.
0: Did you like that? I'm not playing it. I'll screw that. I'm not playing it. This is flow noise.
1: Yeah.
0: Gets you into a flow state, this
1: right.
0: one.
1: Right.
0: That's either a flow state or a ride state.
1: You can't say that.
0: Whichever way you're reacting, that's on you. Flow.

0: A Club Can't Handle Me on Today FM. We're playing the music you love, and that is another broadcast done. Thanks so much for listening. Eurovision is tonight. Of course, they're not putting it on RT. They're putting the old Father Ted Eurovision episode on RT TV tonight, because we ain't in it. Oh, with Eurovision tonight in Vienna, there's so much we didn't get to do on today's show. Yeah, we didn't get to do What's Another Beer, where What's Another Year singer and Eurovision legend Johnny Logan reminds us to drink in moderation. What's Another Beer, asks Johnny. We didn't get to do Hold Me Plough, where Johnny Logan tells us he'll be performing his Eurovision classic Hold Me Now at this year's Ploughing Championships.
1: I'd watch that, actually.
0: I was. In Hold Me Plough. In Hold Me Plough, as you wrote here on there. And we didn't get to do Johnny Slogan, huh? Where Johnny Logan tells us he's starting up his own marketing company.
1: Go on.
0: If you need a new slogan, Johnny's your guy.
1: Okay.
0: A lot of them are based on his hit songs, Hold Me Now and What's Another Year, though. So,
1: okay, yeah.
0: But, you know, there's still opportunities there. Like, there was a beer company and he was like, what's another beer?
1: Gotcha, yeah.
0: And then there was a plough company and he was like, hold me plough. Cheers, Johnny. Come on yourself. Stand by for the last word. Have a lovely evening. Talk tomorrow from 2.
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13: Why are 2,000 ambulance staff on strike and what risks does this pose to patients? We'll be getting to that in just a moment. We'll also be hearing about rural pubs, even more of them facing closures due to rising costs. Where will this all end? Why tour operators are reporting a sharp decline in overseas holiday bookings. We have Marion McKeown and Cal Thomas and All Things American. Nick Ferrari will be with us again today because Keir Starmer is in even more bother. Can he survive as British Prime Minister? It's looking so unlikely. We'll be hearing about the call for permanent library funding for schools. We will also have the last word of music. A major New York Times investigation into Eurovision, of all things. Has Israel been manipulating the voting for soft power? Seamus O'Reilly will be telling us about his debut novel. And in business, Ian Guider will be telling us about the Irish childcare provider, which has been sold to a UK group for €75 million.
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13: Today FM. Would you like to go and see David Gray in the Marquee in Cork? We have tickets to be won coming up very shortly. Let's start though with the news headlines from Laura Donnelly.
14: Thanks, Matt. Paramedics on the picket line are calling for recognition of the extra responsibility they've taken on. Around 2,000 ambulance staff are continuing a 24-hour strike over pay. The British Prime Minister has lost more ministers from his government as calls grow for him to quit. Jess Phillips and Alex Davies resigned, saying the country has spoken. Keir Starmer continues to resist mounting pressure to step aside. And Cabinet's approved plans to introduce strict regulation of department spending for the first time. It follows the revelation of a significant budget deficit in the Department of Education last month. Those are the headlines, Matt. I'll have more in the 5 at 5.
13: Thank you very much, Laura. 087-4100-102 gives you the last word by text or by WhatsApp. Our first guest, John McCann. Cambly is SIP2's ambulance sector organiser. John, thank you very much for joining us. Now, can you explain to us, please, why it is that we have a 24-hour strike by 2,000 ambulance staff, which will not end until 8 a.m. tomorrow morning?
15: Hello, Matt. This dispute emanates from a long-standing independent report that was published in 2020. In that independent report, it recommended that our members, because of taking on additional responsibilities, additional workload, changing their entire practice, that they are now out of kilter with other health professionals and are not paid accordingly. Now, we've looked for this independent report to be implemented over the last 6 years. Unfortunately, that hasn't happened. So, unfortunately, we've had to take industrial action today.
13: John, who staffs an ambulance? Just tell us about the people who are in an ambulance, the roles they play, the titles they have.
15: So we have a couple of different grades. Obviously, there's lots of different grades within the ambulance service, but the ones that are involved in the industrial dispute today are emergency medical technicians, who are usually staff what are called intermediate care vehicles to carry out patient transport. Then we have paramedics and advanced paramedics and paramedic specialists, who usually staff emergency ambulance or emergency response vehicles. And one of the changes has been the educational standard of those grades. Once upon a time, for a paramedic, you just had to do a couple of months course. Now you have to have a degree qualification. For an advanced paramedic, it's a master's, because the type of practice that they now undertake has moved from the patient transport service mainly to a pre-hospital care service. So they treat the patient on the scene or in the back of the ambulance, which has helped improve patient outcomes considerably over the last number of years. But it has completely changed how ambulances operate and function.
13: And has pay been adjusted accordingly?
15: No, unfortunately, pay hasn't kept pace with all the modernisation and changes that undertaken over the last 15 years. Air members are still paid as if they are just patient transport operators. So they're still paid in that category in the HSE as if they're carrying out those particular duties where, you know, you would just transport a patient, maybe stabilise them on the way to the ambulance. They're not being recognised as other health professionals, and other health professionals would earn almost double what, you know, paramedics are earning at the moment.
13: Are all ambulances the same in that they do all the same functions, that occasionally it might be for transporting people in emergencies, other times it's maybe bringing patients between hospitals or daycare centres? How do they operate?
15: Well, most ambulances now are going to be uniformed. You should be able to tell the difference between what was an intermediate care vehicle and an emergency ambulance, but most of them are now standardised. It's just the type of duties they carry out and the qualifications of those who are manning those particular ambulances. As I said, EMTs who usually man the emergency care vehicles, but they do obviously attend emergency ambulances for emergency incidents as first responders, and that has taken, because of staffing issues, they've had to respond to emergencies more and more over the last couple of years, which has put them under a lot of pressure from what they're hired to do, which is patient transport, and now they're responding to emergency calls because we have
13: But they are qualified to do it, aren't they? They actually have the training to do that.
15: Yeah, well, they're clarified. They're qualified to a certain extent, and obviously paramedics have a different qualification, which is a degree qualification. But yes, they're all responding to these, you know, emergency incidents and high acuity calls because there's a lack of staff in the National Ambulance Service. The HSE is also, you know, in their own documents have indicated that we need twice as number of staff in the National Ambulance Service. Unfortunately, we can't attract them because of the pay.
13: If you already have that issue that you don't have enough people, how then can you promise that there will not be risk to people's lives posed by having a strike?
15: Well, simply, we have provided cover. Obviously, the different services provided by the National Ambulance Service, those that are non-emergency have been curtailed. We have provided over what is actually required of us in terms of emergency cover today. There has been no problems. I've talked to our representatives around the country. While it has been challenging and difficult, we've managed to provide that service today, even though our members are on strike.
13: Okay, but the Irish Association of Emergency Medicine has warned that the strike poses, quote, a significant risk, end quote, to lives. A significant risk. I mean, can you guarantee that if you are curtailing your services as part of a strike, that this will not lead to danger for some patients?
15: Well, the only thing I can guarantee is that we're providing the emergency cover, even though we're not required to provide the amount that we are actually providing. I would just say that even if there wasn't a strike, there isn't enough staffing as it is. There is a risk anyway. And unless we address this particular issue, we're going to have that risk increase because the number of emergency calls has increased by 5-10% every year. But it hasn't kept pace with the number of staffing of the National Ambulance Service. I think most of your listeners would have heard of stories where ambulances are delayed or coming from different counties or even across the country to deal with emergencies. It means that our members work beyond their hours. They can't just stop at 8 o'clock and get out of their vehicle and leave the patient. They have to deal with that. Some of our members work 4 or 5 hours over their time. And that's down to the staffing, down to workload.
13: Do they get paid overtime for that too?
15: They do, but again, the National Ambulance Service has looked to reduce the amount that overtime, the overtime rates. They've tried to reduce that. They see it as obviously their overtime bill is quite high, but their overtime bill is quite high because they don't have enough staff.
13: Okay, so what are the pay rates at present?
15: So presently, if you take a paramedic, for instance, you have your 3-year degree, you have your 8 years on the front line. At the top of the scale, you'll end up with just over 47,000. And now that is far short of any other health professional in the health service. And given the work and responsibility they have, and look, I've alluded to the fact that, look, their responsibility has changed. The drugs they administer, the cases they can deal with at the scene or in the back of the ambulance has drastically increased over the years. And again, the pay hasn't kept pace with that.
13: So you want the pay to go up to what? And how many additional members of staff do you want hired?
15: Well, part of our discussions is to try to sit down with HSE and work out and put a costing on what changes, modernisation, workload changes have been taking place over the last 15 years. We do need the HSE to sit down and have that discussion with us. We may have disagreements on it, but we need to have them. We haven't had that discussion. Their focus is on future modernisation, future changes. We're not saying no to that. We're just saying we need to deal with what's happened in the past, because we have been brought down this road before. We've agreed to modernisation, we've agreed to changes, but then they haven't honoured their commitment to pay. So we're not falling for that one again.
13: OK, stay on the line, John. Sean Moynihan is Chief Executive of Alone. Can you just tell us first what Alone is, please?
16: Yeah, we're a charity that supports older people to age at home. And most of the older people that we serve tend to have much higher health needs, tend to be a little bit more advanced in age, and ultimately might have financial or housing and social issues on top of that.
13: Okay, what do you make of what's happening here?
16: Oh, look, I'm lucky enough, in the last few months I was in an afternoon session with some of John's colleagues in the ambulance service, and certainly from meeting them you can see the journey they've been on of developing the service and integrating it with other parts of the health service. So from an IR issue, we want everybody to settle this as quickly as possible. I suppose our message is to older people that if they have any concerns, please reach out, whether it's to the emergency services, because there is cover, and if they've any anxiety and unsure, reach out to their GPs, and ultimately don't delay, just in case that something might develop on them.
13: Okay, back to you, John McCambly. It's 24 hours ending at 8 o'clock tomorrow morning, but what have you got planned for next week and the week after?
15: Well, we have, obviously, as you've said, we have our 24-hour strike today. We have a planned 40-hour stoppage next week and a 3-day stoppage the week after that, with rolling strikes then in the month of June. And look, I think it has to be said, our members don't want to be on strike. They want to be serving the community. They want to be carrying out their job. But I think it comes to a point, particularly after 6 years of waiting for the HSE to actually implement an independent report, that we just have no choice. This is the first national ambulance service strike that's taken place. For the last 20 years, over all the changes, all the modernisation, there's not been any industrial issues. And all we want is to be respected. All our members want is that they have the recognition and the resources to do their job.
13: And Sean Moynihan of Alone, do you think, are the ambulance services respected?
16: I think they, within the system, they certainly are, and I certainly know an awful lot of people get a good service from them. And as been described, they're not only doing transport, the reality is, but the advanced paramedics, treating people in home, everything else, is a valued service. I think we all want to see it expanded, and we want to make sure that equal and consistent service across the country. I think for all of us, like, ultimately is the ambulance men are making their case, but from our point of view is we hope that everybody can use the mechanisms of the state to resolve this quickly, so that nobody's put at risk, or that we absolutely minimise the risk. But our main message is to older people themselves, if in doubt, please reach out to friends, families, GPs, your pharmacist, to Alone. Make sure that ultimately is, if you have a concern about your health, please don't hold back and don't get anxious. A delay could cause another problem.
13: Thank you very much for that. Sean Moynihan, Chief Executive of Alone. John McCambly, SIP2 Ambulance Sector Organiser. 087-4100-102 gives you the last word by text or by WhatsApp. It's also the number for entering the David Gray competition, which is coming up after we've come back from the traffic with Mark Hogan.
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2: 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Onpostinsurance.ie.
17: There's a breakdown in Dublin in the southbound side of the tunnel, blocking the left lane. Temple Oak Road outbound onto the N81 is busy from Spalwell roundabout to an incident at Greenhills Road Junction. There are also reports of an incident in Cork on the North Ring Road at Ballanderry Park, with eastbound traffic packed there from the fire station, and a queue on the westbound side from Mayfield Garda Station. And in Limerick, Dock Road southbound is slow from Cortbrack Avenue Junction to Dock Road East roundabout. Mark Hogan, Safe and Travel. We'll be right back.
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13: Just to remind you again, before I give you the competition details, that David Gray is with us for the Culture Club tomorrow. Slightly extended, just after 6 o'clock tomorrow. 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Anyway, let's give you a chance to win a pair of tickets to see him live at the Marquee in Cork on Sunday, the 14th of June. And indeed, if you win those tickets tonight, you're in Friday's draw for an upgrade, a VIP night for four people to stay in the exclusive VIP lounge at the Marquee, or to get access to that, but to stay overnight, the four of you in a state-of-the-art apartment at the Crow's Nest in the city, part of UCC Quality Summer Beds. 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
0: Elena Ryan, Chief Executive of Children's Books Ireland, joins us now. Elena, tell us of what you want from the government in the budget in October when it comes to buying books to put into school libraries at both primary and secondary level, please.
3: Evening, Matt. We are calling for €68 million annual funding to be put into school libraries beginning with budget 2027. This fund used to be in place right up to the austerity budget of 2008. It was cut overnight, and since then there has been one single investment 4 years ago in books for school libraries. Now, some schools don't even have a library space. Some schools have just shelves at the back of the classroom. But there is a chronic need for brilliant, excellent, relevant, modern books to be put into schools now.
0: €68 million. What would that get each school?
3: That would get each school 5 books per child. Cost for administration is in there as well. So we're calling for the cash to be put into books, but we are also asking for a group to be constituted to really think about what expertise schools need in order to stock their libraries, to deal with procurement, to curate a library properly for all interests and abilities across the age range of a school. There is a joint Oireachtas Committee on Education that called for the establishment of a national advisory group on school library provision. And given that there is no longer the same level of expertise in the public library system as there would have been in 2008, that system has collapsed, and we now need to rethink what school libraries look like entirely.
0: If the funding was withdrawn in 2008, does that suggest many schools have books which might be good books, but at this stage may be dog-eared at best or falling apart at worst?
3: Very much so, and completely inaccurate and oftentimes very homogenous compared to the diversity of Irish classrooms now. So you have an awful lot of children who, you know, we talk a lot about well-being and belonging at school, but you have an awful lot of children who aren't seeing anybody who looks like them in the pages of the books on their shelves. And because schools don't have a regular source of funding, another way to get books into schools other than donations, what you have is very old, raggedy books or books that have been donated from families, which is great, but it means that there's an awful lot of the same bestsellers going in multiples rather than a thoughtful approach to libraries for every child.
0: Yeah, is that the way a lot of schools are surviving at present when it comes to books, depending on the generosity of benefactors or past parents?
3: Yeah, it is. And like, we do an awful lot of book gifting. So for the last 8 years, we have been giving away books to schools, as well as writer visits and training for the teachers, support, just ways to get reading culture embedded in a school and to get kids excited about books. And we've had applications over the last 4 years from 2/3 of the primary schools in this country and from almost half of the secondary schools. So we know a lot about their challenges. And in the last round, more than 80% of them said they were taking donations from families as one of the main ways that they get books into the school. You also have teachers putting their hands in their own pockets to buy from charity shops. So you can imagine the quality of the books that are going in. And it's very much an issue of equity. Some kids aren't read to at home, don't have books at home, don't have a culture of reading at home. And they come to school with so much less advantage than their peers who have been read to from the start of their lives. And school is doing nothing to catch them up by the time they're finished.
0: Yeah, tell us a little bit more, though, about what proven advantages are there to children who read books regularly?
3: There's a really significant body of evidence, actually, and across so many disciplines over a very long time. So there are the ones that we hear most about all the time: literacy, numeracy. There's also that academic self-confidence, which is about going to school and believing you can do it. And that, you know, very much impacts on a child's happiness and well-being, that they feel they can succeed at school. There's also proven results around capacity for empathy, particularly in readers of fiction. So readers who can put themselves into the shoes of another person. And that's very much something that we need at the moment, where playgrounds and schoolyards are seeing the tail end of social media narratives coming in through the children, having heard them from parents.
0: Do we know much about current reading patterns, given the ubiquity of mobile phones, not just at secondary school level, but also for many primary school children?
3: Yeah, we do. And I mean, Ireland puts itself really top of the list in terms of being a leader in literacy in those tests of decoding a piece of information. But in terms of reading for pleasure, we've done our own research on this. And at primary school level, we're doing quite well. But actually, under fours, there's at least one in five not being read to. And there's a huge drop in the teenage years. So at primary school, only 5% of kids say they don't ever read. At 13 to 18, at secondary school age, that rises to 24%. And there's also a big discrepancy between boys and girls. Girls are performing better, enjoying reading more, and a big discrepancy around socioeconomic context. So big international studies like PIRLS and PISA will show that socioeconomic context, and indeed kids in DESH schools, which have a level of disadvantage identified, are not reading as frequently, enjoying it as much, or performing as well as their more advantaged peers.
0: Are you really hopeful, though, of getting this money, given that the Department of Education consistently has been running over budget every year, despite not giving any money for school books and libraries? It's, I think, over 400 to 500 million over budget for this year. All the government departments are going to have to cut back to cover for overspending at education. Given that, can you really be confident that you're going to have this listened to and that October's budget will put money aside for this?
3: Yeah, you're right. It's significantly overspent, and the government has put money into free textbooks for schools. And this has to be the next natural step. I mean, a childhood is short and the need is urgent. We've got kids going through school who have never seen a new book in their 18 years of life, which is really shocking as a wealthy nation in Europe. And I think what really needs to be considered on this front is that we can't wait until something's on fire to invest in it. We can't wait until there's a crisis. The UK is seeing its lowest reading and literacy levels ever documented by the National Literacy Trust, and they're throwing all their money at a national year of reading to try and get it back. So I think where we have a minister in Minister Chambers who's mentioning our literacy levels as something to boast about in his budget speech for Budget 2026, we really can't be complacent and assume that as a nation of readers, as a literary nation, as a nation that prides itself on high levels of literacy, that we can continue not to invest in this and to see those same results and to remain a leader on a global level.
0: Thank you very much, Elena Ryan, Chief Executive of Children's Books Ireland. Another listener suggested, what about a better relationship with public libraries, mobile units visiting schools, fortnightly visits to a local library, which gives the child an opportunity to know they can go on their own time too without the school having to provide the books. We'll be back with the 5 for 5 after this.
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0: Coming up in this hour, the rural pubs facing closure due to rising costs. We'll talk to the VFI. Tour operators reporting a sharp decline in overseas holiday bookings. Cal Thomas and Marion McKeown on all things in the United States as Donald Trump gets ready to go to China. And starting to look very doubtful, will Keir Starmer survive more than another few days as British Prime Minister? Nick Ferrari will be with us.
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0: Laura Donnelly, remind us about the industrial action affecting ambulance services today, please.
16: Well, around 2,000 ambulance workers, EMTs and paramedics are on strike and gathered at picket lines around the country. The industrial action at the National Ambulance Service over pay began at 8 a.m. and will run for 24 hours with further action planned for next week. 999 services are still operating, but the HSE says critical cases are being prioritised and non-life-threatening call-outs could face significant delays. Speaking to The Last Word, Sean Moynihan, CEO of Alone, wants to reassure older people.
17: So from an IR issue, we want everybody to settle this as quickly as possible. I suppose our message is to older people that if they have any concerns, please reach out, whether it's to the emergency services, because there is cover. And if they have any anxiety and unsure, reach out to their GPs. And ultimately, don't delay just in case that something might develop on them.
0: Now, when it comes to hantavirus, what is the head of the World Health Organization expecting?
16: Well, they're expecting more cases to be confirmed. The WHO says there are 11 confirmed and suspected cases at the moment. The French Prime Minister is calling for greater European cooperation in the wake of the outbreak, with Sébastien Lecornu suggesting healthcare systems across the EU be synced up, which he says would help break any potential chains of transmission. Dr. Tedros Ghebreyesus from the WHO insists there's no sign of a wider outbreak and this isn't like the COVID pandemic. However, he explains why they expect more cases.
18: The first case in the ship was on April 6th. And until, the report was confirmed as infectious, that around April 24 or 25, there was a lot of interaction actually with the passengers. As you know, the incubation period is also 6 to 8 weeks.
0: Now, Cabinet met today. So what is government doing to bring about strict regulation of spending by various departments within government?
16: Well, this comes about following the revelation of a significant budget deficit in the Department of Education last month. Public Expenditure Minister Jack Chambers introduced this new framework this morning, saying it's essential departments better manage their finances. The measures include the creation of budgetary oversight groups, levies on departments, and a curb on new expenditure projects. The minister said it's essential they stick to agreed spending packages because of global economic uncertainty.
0: Now tell us how demand for youth services is outstripping capacity in one part of Dublin.
16: Well, services for young people in Finglas are struggling to keep pace as problems grow around drug use, mental health and education. A new report has found children as young as 10 are taking drugs, while teenagers say there's intimidation from gangs and there's petrol bombing of homes. Youth services in the area say they're at capacity and need increased funding to cater to demand. They're helping around 450 children and teenagers a week, but they say it's a drop in the ocean compared to the numbers needing support. Ciara Murphy, manager of Crosscare's The Den service, says they're often acting as a middleman to prevent young people becoming involved with drugs.
19: There's like QR codes on lampposts, you scan them and you get like onto a drug dealer, and you can do it all by text messages and WhatsApps. Or we recently did a piece on Prime Time about the fast gas, and it's becoming such a serious issue with the fast gas, and like kids up to 8 years, 9 years of age can buy fast gas online through the phone.
0: What is the President of the European Commission proposing for Europe's children?
16: A so-called media delay. An expert panel is looking into what steps the EU should take to protect children online, including a potential ban. President Ursula von der Leyen says the EU can learn from pioneer country Australia in imposing minimum age for social media. She says children are not commodities and tech companies shouldn't be allowed to treat them as such.
20: Children are not little adults. Their minds are delicate. Their psychological vulnerability is profound. Mental wounds can be life-changing. The more they are exposed to the digital world, the greater the risks.
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16: Mainly dry early tonight, then scattered showers spreading. Lows tonight of 4 to 8 degrees.
21: Be na madri an arnéine de nain teachtar inishe lishtig de chúpla nómaid.
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0: Stephen Dart, how is Munster Rugby planning to deal with many of the issues that it has had to deal with over the last few months?
23: Well, Matt, Munster Rugby today confirmed its board has commissioned an independent governance and organisational review. The province has come under pressure in recent weeks over the controversial appointment of Roger Randall as an attack coach, which has since collapsed. In the wake of that appointment being announced, three former Munster players resigned from their positions as independent nominees on Munster's Professional Games Committee, and there were further resignations from the Voluntary Commercial Advisory Group. Separately, staff at Munster have been put on notice that the club is seeking a minimal number of compulsory redundancies in the coming weeks. In a statement, Chief Executive Ian Flanagan acknowledges that recent weeks have been difficult for staff, players, coaches, supporters and everyone who cares about Munster rugby.
0: How is Manchester City boss Pep Guardiola responded to his Crystal Palace counterpart, defending his right to rotate the makeup of his team for the game on the final day of the season?
23: Yeah, well, City are now 5 points behind Arsenal in the title race, Matt, and looking more likely to finish second. Guardiola believes Palace can still cause the leaders problems. Palace play Arsenal in their final Premier League match of the season, 3 days before facing Rayo Vallecano in the Conference League final. It's the first European one for Palace. And now Oliver Glasner, the Palace boss, has defended his right to rest his frontline players when they face the Gunners. As it happens, City play Palace tomorrow in their game in hand. And Guardiola insisted that a weakened Palace team can still cause issues for Arsenal's title chances.
1: side?
3: They are so professional, the teams. Crystal Palace, we play top against us. We saw Leeds yesterday against the Spurs, how even being out of the relegation battle, so they are in Premier League again, how they compete. We play here against Aston Villa in the past, West Ham, you know, nothing to play, and it was how difficult it was, so I'm pretty sure they will do their best, knowing that, of course, they have the final 3 days later.
0: We keep talking about relegation from the Premier League. Who's going to come up from the Championship playoffs?
23: Well, Hull City await the winner of tonight's second Championship playoff semi-final match. It's been shrouded in controversy, Southampton and Middlesbrough, over another Spygate scandal similar to the one at Leeds a few years ago, Matt. But Southampton and Borough doing battle for a place in the Wembley decider. Should be a couple of Irish players featuring that game tonight. St Mary's hosting the second leg tonight with a tie nil all from the opening match on Saturday. That kicks off at 8.
0: And which teams contest the Leinster minor football semi-finals tonight?
23: Yeah, this evening a couple of semis to look forward to in Leinster. Parnell Park hosting the meeting of Dublin and Meath, while Louth welcome Kildare to RD. Both of those matches throw in at 7:30.
0: Thank you very much, Stephen Doyle. Traffic now with Mark Hogan.
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24: There's a breakdown in Dublin in the southbound side of the tunnel, blocking the left lane. Temple Oak Road outbound is busy from Cypress Grove Road Junction to a breakdown on the M50 flyover, with traffic continuing on the N81 solid from there to an incident at Greenhills Road Junction. Cork's North Ring Road westbound is backed up between Mayfield Garda Station and Ballinderry Park, with the eastbound side slowed to there from Ballyvolan Fire Station. The South Ring Road westbound has a queue between the Jack Lynch Tunnel and Junction 9 Bloomfield, and Galway's Bona Drive eastbound is busy from a kilometre before the Tuam Road Junction right through to the Monabay Road Junction. Mark Hogan, Sleven Travel.
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0: Pat Crotty, Chief Executive of the Vintners Federation of Ireland, is with us representing rural pubs all over the country. I see, Pat, that you're warning that they're facing an existential threat to their ongoing commercial sustainability and survival. It seems like that's what you say every year. Nothing really changes, does it?
25: Hi, Matt. But the only thing that hasn't changed, Matt, is the response from government. The issue is there. The issue is real, and it is getting worse. And it's at the point now where

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2: That has available disposable income. You have high-tech Ireland as opposed to what I would call high-street Ireland. And those kind of things do help sustain business. And there are places where, yeah, you're lucky to get in on a Saturday night. There are other places where they'd be lucky to have a crowd anymore on a Saturday night.
3: Okay, but aren't a lot of your members going to benefit from the 9% VAT rate, the reduction to that from 13.5% for food from the start of July? Will that not be the type of help that you're getting from the government?
2: Yeah, it certainly for pubs that do food, that is going to be a very significant help and a much needed help. But the rural pubs, as you describe it, but there's nearly two-thirds of those who don't do food. They have been subject to all the same costs that are driven by government policy over the last number of years, and they've had no help. And the reason the government changed the VAT is they actually recognised they were part of the problem, and they decided they had to do something to be part of the solution. Well, for a pub that doesn't sell food, there is no solution on the horizon yet, and there's no action from government to help them.
3: Surely, have we not reached the stage where if a pub doesn't serve food, it's reducing its own chances of survival?
2: You could argue that. Matt, you and I could both list the most fantastic pubs in this country, which we should never sell food, which probably don't have the capacity because of size or location or being landlocked or whatever. But and indeed, where the character of them might be ruined if you added food to the mix. So it's not a one size fits all, and it never will be. But there are people, yes, who need to address that. And it may be that they do. But in the current scenario, the costs that are hurting them to the point of killing them are very largely driven by government. And government has even said it. As only a couple of weeks ago, Peter Burke, the Minister for Enterprise, did say it, that he totally recognised that the change in the cost base was very largely driven by government.
3: Okay, there's a lot of listeners saying the reason they don't go to pubs anymore is because the cost of a drink. Could you not adopt the Ryanair model? Reduce the prices of the products that you're selling, and therefore you get more people in buying at a higher volume, and that'd look after you.
2: Yeah, that sounds lovely, Matt, and it's simplistic and easy to understand. The if that model worked, we'd have Wetherspoons in every town in Ireland. They have actually backed out of every town in Ireland except Dublin. They can't even survive in the major urbans in Ireland outside of Dublin because the model doesn't work. You cannot, if you don't make a margin per drink, you're just not going to be there to be able to say we make the model work.
3: Could it be as well, though, Pat, that just customer habits have changed, that people want to socialise, but younger people in particular want to socialise in different ways, which doesn't involve going to the pub to consume alcohol, that it's a sort of natural attrition because of changing societal circumstances?
2: Yeah, I don't accept that one, Matt. Since the year DOS, there has been changes in habits and changes in demographics and changes in everything. And the pub has survived them all because it has grown and adapted to meet the needs of the time. The problem at the minute is that it has to be able to make a profit to be able to survive, to change, to meet the needs of this time, of this new generation. And it can't, because it can't even, half the pubs in rural Ireland aren't even open on a Monday, Tuesday, and maybe even Wednesday. And if they are, they're not open till 6 or 7 o'clock in the evening, because they cannot justify the wages of someone to stand there for hours when there's nothing happening.
3: But sorry, then what sort of government supports do you want? Because are they going to open on a Monday, Tuesday and Wednesday because they're given money by the government to open, even if there's nobody wanting to go in and have a drink?
2: Yeah, but you said, Matt, that it's because of the price. If the part of the reason why the price is where it is because government costs have forced the price up to where it is, the retail price. I mean, if you're going to make a margin, you have to cover the wages, you have to cover the pension, you have to cover the sick pay, you have to cover the rates and all the other things that government has its fingerprints on before you do anything else. So if it's going to work, then what government has to agree is that it has taken too much out. It has

0: asked the publicans to carry costs that the business model never could carry, so that they have to now put something back in so that it can stay alive. Or else they can say, if they don't want them to stay alive, that's fine. Keep doing what you're doing. It'll work all by itself.
1: Could it also not be the case, some listeners suggest, that, again, another cultural change, even if some people want to socialise in a different way, that many people are just quite simply at work. We work longer, perhaps, than we used to in previous generations.
0: Yeah, Matt, I mean, there's different models for everyone. Like, there are some people who have a better quality of life. There's other people working harder to achieve more, whether it be to pay the mortgage or whatever they want to achieve. Like, you can make any argument for or against. It has ever been the case, and the pub has always been there, and the pub has been there as the social and the cultural and the tourism kind of linchpin of every community, and so it has a very significant social value, and if it's when it's gone, we will realise the value that has been lost, and we already have a certain amount of communities where they are gone, but if they disappear from the landscape entirely, then you will actually have a government saying, what can we do to try and recreate something that equates to the social pub.
1: Yeah, one final one. Laura in Dublin says, in rural Ireland, I pay €5.70 for a pint. In Dublin, the same pint costs me €8.50, same minimum wage.
0: So, yeah, okay, well, I can't argue for Dublin, Matt, but I would reckon that, yeah, while the minimum wage would be the same in both cases, the cost that you have to pay to get someone to travel from wherever they have to travel from to be in work in Dublin, the cost of rates in Dublin, the cost of everything else in Dublin will be in a different place. So there may be justifications for a different price, but it doesn't help the people in rural Ireland. The people, they've just made our case that we can only get the €5.70 or yeah, €5.50 for a pint, and you if you make it €6 or €6.50, you will sign your own death warrant. It's over.
1: Okay, thank you very much for that, Pat Crotty from the Vintners Federation of Ireland. Another listener says lifestyles have changed. People are more health conscious than ever. Less drink is being consumed. Fact. Back to discuss whether people are going to give up on the idea of a foreign holiday this year. After this.
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1: Some of your comments. No person or no industry is entitled to success. If natural markets don't sustain them, then pub owners need to change their business to meet market needs. I suppose, listener, the argument been put forward by Pat Crotty is that there's a lot of additional costs that have been put onto publicans which make it impossible for them to cover their costs. Another one says the elephant in the room is cocaine use replacing a lot of alcohol, and a lot of people, particularly in rural Ireland, saying the issue is transport. If you can't drink and drive, and nobody's suggesting that you should, you need some form of transport, but trying to get taxis in rural Ireland could be next near to impossible. What about going away on a foreign holiday? Lots of Irish people love going away and staying in sunny spots and having their drinks delivered to the table to them wherever it is they decide to socialise in the evenings. But could it be that many Irish people are going to avoid the overseas holiday bookings? Owen Curry, travel and aviation journalist. What do we know of what the trends are for 2026?
13: Good afternoon, Matt, from South Africa, where there is one of the countries that you would love to their drink delivered to the table. The prices are quite interesting. There's a couple of things going on the supply side that lists with no introduction to.
1: Okay, we're having issues with that line. We're going to have to try and ring it back. I'll read a few more comments from listeners while we try and get Owen back on a line where it's easier to actually hear him. Okay, so more of the comments coming through. People use smokeless coal now as they see the harm of smoky coal. People go to cafes and for dinners rather than pubs. It's not cool anymore to be seen coming and going from your local pub, aside from major nights out or occasions. Is that the case? Another one, Lowe's publican here, it's all good and well saying every pub needs to serve food. There's the investment in the kitchen, offering stock, wages, equipment, etc. The more you put in, the more it takes to cover and make money back. Meanwhile, the taxes and costs of doing business goes up. Owen Curry, I hope your line from South Africa is better now. You were trying to tell us what it is influencing the market at present, please, when it comes to people booking overseas holidays.
14: A little bit of a shake in confidence, really, Matt. That's the running story of the last couple of weeks. Listeners will be very familiar on the supply side. There were concerns raised about the cost of fuel, the supply of fuel, and some of the airlines were looking at routes that weren't extremely profitable and saying with the increased cost, we might be cutting back on those. So that all happened in the immediate aftermath of the war. We got reassured by the airlines, we got reassured by the politicians, by the European Union, there wouldn't be a jet fuel supply and Ireland would really not be shaken by the cost, because our two major airlines and most of the others had bought their fuel in advance at a fixed price. What happened next is a little bit unexpected. The consumer, the market, the people booking holidays backed off on booking holidays. They backed off to the extent of about 20%, according to some of the travel agents I've been talking to. The people in the credit card companies who monitor travel spend said they noticed a downturn too of about that amount. And what happened then, we had this very counterintuitive thing where the airlines, in particular Ryanair, put in 48-hour flash sales over the last month, and instead of paying more for our holidays, some of us are paying less As we book, we're booking. But certainly the bookings are holding off. They're coming a lot later. The close-in bookings are fine over the next 3-4 weeks. But July and August is a little bit softer than expected. When that happens, the travel industry responds by reducing prices, putting sales incentives in. And that's what we're looking at the moment.
1: Is this just an Irish phenomenon or is it happening all over Europe? And the reason I ask that is, could it mean that there'd be a lot of bargains to be had for going away on a foreign holiday in Europe this summer?
14: Quite possibly bargains, not so much in Europe because we've seen a big switch of the long-haul market back to closer markets, back to more familiar markets. What you will see if you Google flights to Australia at the moment and go into one of the search engines or go directly to the airlines is that the Gulf Airlines are selling off very, very good prices. There's a reason for that. There's still an advisory from the Department of Foreign Affairs not to go through Dubai, Abu Dhabi and Doha. They're the three airports we use. And it does have implications for travel insurance. That's skewed the whole process of people booking holidays and the long-haul side. Short-haul, though, there is certainly a loss of consumer confidence in the major markets, England, Germany, places like that. And we've seen some of the destinations they go to in big numbers. It could be a particular resort is now cheaper than the one next door because of the market. And the other thing we've noticed is Cyprus and Egypt and Turkey, not directly affected by the war, but certainly confidence and the people who were booking there, not booking the same numbers as was expected or that was the trend was up to the outbreak of the war.
1: Thank you very much, Owen Corry, travel and aviation journalist. Carl Thomas and Marion McKeown with us next.
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1: Donald Trump regards himself as a great deal maker, but he ain't able to do a deal with Iran to end the war that he and Israel started against it. And it seems at this stage that Iran holds many of the cards. Let's hear, though, the encouragement that he was given to Donald Trump by the former Speaker of the House of Representatives, Newt Gingrich, in a Fox News interview.
0: He believes the Iranians having nuclear weapons, the Iranians are not going to give in. And so he's either got to decide, and then he was very clear again today. I mean, he believes the Iranians having nuclear weapons is a mortal threat to American cities. Well, then, if he really believes that, he'd better have the Defense Department or the Department of War figuring out a campaign strategy that allows us to stop them from doing it. I mean, and this will become a real issue this summer. I mean, you want to risk Chicago, New York, Boston, Washington? Or are you prepared to say, yeah, this is really tough stuff, but we cannot allow the Iranians to have nuclear weapons and missiles that can reach the US? And when you look at polling, when that becomes, and people don't like the war, they don't like fighting, but when that becomes the issue, you get very big majorities that say, yep, you got to do something.
1: Okay, Cal Thomas, so what can Donald Trump do? Is he going to send in ground troops to try and defeat the Iranians?
3: Well, it's a good question, Matt. And we talked about this on previous programs. I think Newt Gingrich is absolutely right. The president has to make the case that this is a grave, mortal threat, not only to the United States, but to the entire Middle East. And I would disagree with your premise in your introduction that that we started the war, and Israel and the United States started the war. We have been at war with Iran since 1979, when the Shah was overthrown and the Ayatollahs came in, kidnapped all those Americans, held them for 400 and some days, and have been using direct and indirect through proxies terrorists to kill Americans and to destabilize the world. So this is an evil that must be destroyed, as with the Japan and Germany during World War II. When evil crops up, it must be destroyed. Now, John Bolton, the former national security advisor during Trump's first term, has a good column in the Washington Post today. And one of the points he makes is that George H.W. Bush, who we affectionately call President 41, because he was the 41st president, the president needs to, should have, built a better coalition than just Israel. This is what H.W. Bush did. He involved the Western nations, Middle Eastern nations, in getting behind him to remove Saddam Hussein from Kuwait. So he just can't go this alone with Israel. But Gingrich is right. These people have got to be defeated, or they will come after us with nuclear weapons.
1: If they had nuclear weapons to go after you with.
3: Well, I think that's almost undoubtable. They've said that the Ayatollahs have said that they believe Allah has given them the technology and the will to build these nuclear weapons and missiles and to attack Israel and come after the great Satan, the United States. They say that openly. It's not a secret.
1: But wasn't it the case that last summer we were told that the bombing raids by the United States and Israel had obliterated the Iranian nuclear program? And now we're told, still been told, that it's only weeks away from Armageddon.
3: Well, of course, you know, they weren't stupid. The Ayatollahs weren't stupid. They buried a lot of this stuff. But we wiped out their Navy. We've wiped out their Air Force. They have no defense capabilities anymore. So that is a major thing. Now, if we withdrew, if we quit right now, it might be 10, 15 years, probably with the help of maybe China and North Korea, before they had the sufficient nuclear materials to make a bomb. You got to stop this stuff at the start. If you wait too long, if you withdraw too early, then it's too late. When the missiles start flowing and the bombs start falling, it's too late to do anything about it.
1: Okay, but just one thing before I go to Marion. If you've destroyed their army and destroyed their navy, then why is it that they still have control over the Strait of Hormuz?
3: Well, that's because they've been laying these mines there. Now, we've been, I read that we've been going in with minesweepers trying to get some of them out. We've got this blockade, which has been very effective so far. The Iranians have been dumping oil. Where are the environmentalists in all of this, by the way? Because they can't get any out to market. Now, I'm hoping that we can continue this blockade and starve them economically. But when you've got a religious, a theological reason for doing all of these things, and you think that if you die in the process, you're going to beam me up, Scotty, right to heaven, it's very, very difficult for any kind of diplomatic solution.
1: Okay, Marion McKeown, what do you reckon we're at? Where are we at now at this stage when it comes to America and Israel's war with Iran?
4: Well, I think there's a lot in what Cal says, that, yeah, the US and Iran have been at war for almost half a century, but not a direct war. There has been hostile acts, and in particular, Iran has sponsored terrorism all over the Middle East. And you know, that the Iranian regime is a terrorist regime. But this talk of Newt Gingrich and Trump last week with those poor, unfortunate school children saying that but for the fact that he had attacked, that there would have been a nuclear weapon, a missile launch within 2 or 3 weeks. This is nonsense. I mean, you know, the only country that is capable, like even let's say, and Cal, I think you're right that it would take at least 10 to 15 years for Iran to get a nuclear weapon. But even let's suppose that they do, they have no means of launching it. I mean, America is really the only country that can launch a nuclear warhead to any point on Earth because it's got the nuclear triad delivery system. It's got its ICBMs, the intercontinental ballistic missiles that can go to about 8,000 miles. It's got submarines and it's got strategic bombers. Iran has none of that. Even if they had nukes, they've no way of launching them or firing them or aiming them at anywhere in America, any city in America. Gingrich is bonkers to even suggest that. So I think the situation is an absolute mess at the moment. Yes, absolutely. They're in a stalemate. Iran figures that it seems that it can wait it out longer than the US. They're more used to hardship. Their people are a lot more used to hardship than the Americans, who are going a bit berserk at the moment because of inflationary prices and because petrol is now about $4.50 a gallon. That's the average price. It's much higher than that in some states. And I think that they feel that they're just going to wait this one out. And Trump seems to be all out of ideas. He seems to be rehashing old threats. But there's no movement. There's no advancement. Maybe this trip to China, he may persuade the Chinese president to put some pressure on Iran. But then again, why would the Chinese do that?
1: Do it because they get about 40% of their oil supplies from Iran, that while they may have a lot of reserves at present to keep them going for up to a year, those will evaporate over time, and that they need the Strait of Hormuz sorted out for China's own reasons.
4: Yeah, they do. But as you say, they're not in any immediate rush. And why, you know, the old saying about when your enemy is making a mistake, don't interrupt. I mean, I'm pretty sure China realized that America has made a colossal mistake here and they may not feel best, you know, obliged to help them.
1: OK, let's just move it on a little bit. Well, actually, sorry, before I do that, Marion, what is the purpose of the Chinese visit?
4: Well, it seems to be several things, okay? It seems to be a trade visit, but it's also very much about Iran. I think that Trump is really hoping he will get a bit of an assist here on Iran, on pressuring Iran to reopen the Strait of Hormuz. And then presumably, if that did happen, then they could move on to talking about the other aspects. Trump has obviously turned down their proposal flat. It wasn't a serious proposal. There was nothing else he could have done there when they came back to him with their peace plan. And so I think that maybe he is hoping that China, as their main ally and the main purchaser of their oil, will try and straighten this out. But there's also a huge trade part to this. And there are about 16 heads of major companies, tech companies, finance companies, aviation companies, Boeing, and you know, all going with Trump, hoping to hammer out new deals. But, you know, I was just looking back there on the 2017 visit. They want to sell more. They want to sell more beef. They want to sell more of the Boeing planes to China. There's talk about a board of trade and a board of representation, all kinds of other things. But I'd say, just going back very quickly to 2017, when Trump came back and said it was a huge success, and Boeing sold apparently 300 planes. They were supposed to get $37 billion for them. There was a deal that had been done way before that they included in this, and it turned out in the end that they never sold them, that China then changed its mind and went with Airbus instead. So, you know, they can come back and talk about all these huge deals that they've done, but there's always a very big difference. It's the same when they talk about these Saudi arms deals, between what they agree in a meeting and what actually happens in the months and years that follow.
1: Okay, Cal, what do you think America wants out of its future relations with China?
3: Well, I certainly think they want a stable trade deal, but there's also a lot of opposition to the idea of China selling cars to the United States. There's been great concern expressed over several things, including windmills and solar panels and other things that are made in China, which some commentators have believed have contained a certain listening and other kinds of devices. You've got a lot of Chinese students and other people in this country who study at MIT and Harvard and take fake information that they can get back to China. You've got this a woman in Arcadia, California, who has just been charged with espionage. She got a U.S. citizenship, but she has been spying for China. I think there are two other issues on this trip on the table. One is Taiwan, which Xi Jinping wants the United States to withdraw at least partially, if not completely, its support. And the other is freeing Jimmy Lai, the wrongly arrested and persecuted pro-democracy man who ran a newspaper that China shut down. Now, there is precedent for that. George H.W. Bush helped get a man named Fang Lijue, who I interviewed in Beijing just before the Tiananmen Square business, out, and he went to Princeton and taught for years there. So I think I hope that Trump brings this up. There's a columnist in the Wall Street Journal today who's making the same case, and maybe China will work out some kind of a deal to free this frailed man. We'll see.
1: Okay, let's move on. One thing that Trump keeps returning to, even in the midst of his war and issues in relation to China, is his rebuilding of the East Wing of the White House. Something that originally was going to cost $300 million, then it went to $400 million. But voters were told not to worry, it was all going to come from private donations. Then it became a case that, well, actually, it would have to be public money, taxpayers' money. And now it's gone to $1 billion. This is the American version of our National Children's Hospital, it seems, when it comes to overspending. Let's hear the latest that Trump has had to say about it, and you may be offended by some of his language.
5: This place was not properly taken care of. I was told by my wife, you have to act presidential, so don't use foul language. I won't. Therefore, normally I would have said it was a shithouse, but I don't want to say that. And I spent a lot of time on bringing this house back because this house was in very bad shape. Those walls were in horrible shape. I'm looking at them now. Look at them. They're perfect. The plaster was falling off. It was terrible. It's a White House. It's got to look incredible. It's got to be in pristine. And the big thing is we're building a ballroom in the back, which will be, I think, the most beautiful ballroom anywhere in the world. You'll never see anything like it. And it'll also be very safe. It's going to be a very safe ballroom. It's got glass this thick. It's amazing. The glass is this thick, like 6 inches thick, and you look through it, and you can see as perfectly as though it weren't there. Now, how they do that, I don't know, but it's at the highest level of safety, and you won't have a situation like you had 2 weeks ago on Saturday night.
1: Okay. Cal Thomas, what do MAGA supporters make of this? With inflation now, I think 3.6% today, so foodstuff prices going up all the time, and their man has become obsessed with spending $1 billion on a ballroom.
3: Well, Matt, let me just say, first of all, from personal experience, my family has been in the White House since my great-grandmother during the Coolidge administration, and because we have a familial relationship. My first time in the White House was meeting John F. Kennedy, and I have been in the White House for many presidents after that. It is a beautiful building. Yes, it was built right after the American Revolution and constantly needed upgrading, especially after the British attack it in the early 19th century. But I've never seen it in the condition that he describes. I've seen pictures now of all the gilding on the wall. It looks like it was bought on a aisle number 7 at a store in Ireland. What do you call it? It begins with a B. I forget the name. I should know that now. But it just looks terrible. It looks like a high class, or if you can call it that, house of ill repute. Sure, there are upgrades that are be needed, but it's nothing like he said. It's a beautiful building. As far as the ballroom is concerned, there is a need for that because, as we saw at the White House Correspondents' Dinner, which was packed way beyond what the fire marshal should have allowed, there's not a building in Washington that's big enough to hold some of these major events. So I don't have a problem with that. But I do think if you're going to say it's coming from private money, then it ought to come from private money and not public money.
1: I'll say, Marion McKeown, just to finish with you, is this just yet another Trump vanity project?
4: Oh, it's ridiculous. And, you know, honestly, Cal, I hear you there, because I think it's really offensive for him to call the White House, which is really beloved by Americans, to refer to it in those terms. It's really disgusting, and it's also not true. And as Cal said, it now looks like I'd go further than Cal in Liberace's bedroom, the way he's tarted it all up. It's pathetic. But I think this and the reflecting pool, Trump just wants to leave his stamp all over Washington, and it won't be for the better, because anything that he's built so far has been pretty darn ugly. And I think for him to try and Trumpify Washington, as he's been doing, and in particular with this ludicrous ballroom, I don't agree with you, Cal, about needing it. And there are plenty of venues all over DC. There were 2,400 people at the press correspondents' dinner. I think only 1,000 will fit into this ballroom anyway. And we've both been to loads of events there where there was plenty of room for everyone. So I think the whole thing is a nonsense.
1: Marion McKeown, Cal Thomas, thank you. Keir Starmer is in even deeper trouble in the UK than he was yesterday when we spoke to Nick Ferrari. So with various ministers now defecting, we're going back to Nick after we've had the traffic at Mark Hogan.
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7: Temple Oak Road out of Dublin is busy from Cypress Grove Road Junction to the M50 flyover, with traffic continuing on the N81 solid to Green Hills Road Junction, but an incident there has been cleared. Traffic on North King Street northbound through to Dorset Street is solid from Church Street Junction to the North Circular Road. There's a breakdown in Cork on the M8 northbound between Junction 15 for Moy South and Junction 14 for Moy North. The South Spring Road westbound is busy from the Dunkettle Interchange to Junction 9 Bloomfield, with the east bound side packed between Junction 6 Cork Airport and Junction 10 Mahon. And in Limerick, the M7 eastbound is busy coming off at Junction 29 Ballysimon. 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
1: Cal Thomas, we've now got Nick Ferrari, presenter Nick Ferrari at breakfast on LBC Radio, because yesterday, Nick, we spoke about the crisis facing the British Prime Minister, Keir Starmer. 24 hours on, how much worse have things become for him?
8: Trying to portray it as business as usual, good evening to you, Matt, but it is anything other than that. It's the one of the most extraordinary days I think I've ever witnessed at Westminster. Let me take your listeners briefly through it chronologically. A cabinet meeting was held at around 9:30 this morning, in which the Prime Minister said that there is a process, words he loves, there is a process by which he could be removed. That has not been triggered. So it is, as I said, business as usual. Let's talk about Iran. Let's talk about the cost of living crisis. And any meetings about my future, said the Prime Minister, I would want to do one-on-one. The meeting went on. Certain loyalists came out to say how well he's doing. One person requested that meeting one-to-one. That would be Wes Streeting, seen as his probably one of his most likely rivals. And the Prime Minister declined to have that meeting. Meanwhile, loyalists such as Pat McFadden and others came out and said that the business is going on. So what happened next? Well, huge excitement as a start of ministers resigning. As we said yesterday, and your political antennae will tell you this, you look for ministers, certainly a cabinet minister to resign. And for a moment, were we on the cusp? Jess Phillips, almost a sort of pin-up star. She was one of the first to go, followed by Alex Davis-Jones. Both of those are crucial Labour's attempt to try and increase safeguarding for women, crack down on violence against women. But then it kind of, without being rude, petered out. We have four fairly junior, one of them quite well known, but still junior ministers, not cabinet level, and a number of private secretaries. So at the moment, candidly, I would suggest the wind has gone out of the rebellion sails at the moment.
1: Okay, but how much of this might be down to just a practical issue in relation to process again, something that's happening in Parliament tomorrow, which creates its own perhaps partial roadblock?
8: You've been looking at that diary again, haven't you? So we have a King's Speech, for which you need a king, you need a speech, and you also need a Prime Minister. And it would have been extraordinarily difficult, constitutionally and everything else, for the Prime Minister to suddenly say, well, actually, I won't be there, or thank you very much, King Charles, can I come and see you later, because actually I'm stepping aside and there's going to be a leadership competition. I think that's effectively being seen. And just a couple of numbers here. I've told you that we've had lost four ministers. We've now got this 81 people, 81 Labour MPs who say they don't have confidence in Keir Starmer. Now, why is that important? That represents 20%. Of the Parliamentary Labour Party. But that's not enough for a leadership contest, because they would need to say, we don't believe in you, we believe in Wes Streeting, or we believe in Angela Rayner. So it's not enough. Equally, I must tell you, more than 100 Labour MPs have signed a petition saying that the Keir Starmer must stay there. So it is a firebreak that I think the Starmer loyalists are desperate to get to for the King's Speech tomorrow.
1: Okay, the King's Speech, is this something that the King writes for himself, or is it supplied to him by the government?
8: The latter, very much the latter. We have a constitutional government here. It is known that in the past monarchs have raised certain queries, possibly about the tone or the actual language employed. But he can't, for the purpose of debate, he suddenly can't decide that, no, we're not going to bring in new legislation about trial by jury, which is a very contentious idea you'll hear more about yesterday. So he or she, of course, in the person of the late Queen, they have to go along with it. So sometimes the language is queried, but no, it's very much a product of our elected government as opposed to our head of state.
1: OK, but something else we discussed yesterday, Nick, which is still very relevant today, is the position of a man who is not an MP, the Mayor of London, Manchester, Andy Burnham. Now, could it be that there are people in Keir Starmer's cabinet who are holding back because they want to get Burnham in position to succeed Starmer so they don't need an immediate push against their leader?
8: One of the most excited arrivals at Euston Station in London on the Manchester train, probably since Manchester United or City came down for an FA Cup final, was one Andy Burnham. He came down yesterday. He is reported to be meeting with Labour MPs. We know that is going on. We don't know who the MPs are. I have to confess, I don't actually know where it's taking place. I've got a couple of ideas. But you're absolutely right. For him to be able to run, obviously he has to get into the House of Commons. Are there loyalists who will stand aside? Well, that may well be the discussions that are taking place. But with the best will in the world to turn this around, I mean, you've got to be looking at a month to 6 weeks, even if they came out tomorrow. Now, that would absolutely suit the Burnham contenders. That's why they're very happy to have these delaying tactics. And that's why, effectively, it's almost a Mexican standoff now with Keir Starmer, effectively saying to Wes Streeting, pardon the language, come and have a go if you think you're hard enough, because that's what he said. The process, I remind you, quote, his words, quotes, the process has not been triggered. That's clearly throwing the gauntlet down to Streeting. If you want to have a go, trigger the process.
1: Okay, do you have a problem, perhaps, in British politics at the moment in that it has almost become ungovernable? If you just look, since the time that David Cameron stepped down as Prime Minister in 2016, having lost the Brexit referendum, you had Theresa May, who got just about 3 years. Boris Johnson got 3 years and 2 months. Liz Truss, the lettuce, got 7 weeks. Rishi Sunak got a year and 9 months. Keir Starmer is in there a year and 10 months. So you're averaging, you know, a PM every 2 years or so. Is that a sustainable way to run stable government?
8: Absolutely not. It's becoming an Italian job. And we used to look and probably laugh at Italy and how they traded in their prime ministers. They look actually positively solid compared to us now. We could be looking. At 6 prime ministers within a space of 4 years. But you put your finger on it right at the top of that question there, Matt. And I've said this before about other matters. Brexit unleashed a toxicity in this country that has never, ever been replaced or in any way recovered. There is an open anger that is reflected on my radio show. The way that the debate changed with the calls that I take on my radio show, the incredible impatience with these prime ministers, or indeed mayors, elected mayors in Manchester or London, the cities you've referenced, it absolutely uncorked something. And I honestly cannot see it going back. There's an anger and, in some quarters, a bitterness that fuels a lot of this. So, in a sense, I agree with you. You have to have a degree of sympathy, because some of those prime ministers you've just said, they were decent folk who in another age would have probably done okay.
1: But well, where's this all going to end, Nick?
8: Chelsea.
1: Because there's a listener says, predicts, Wales and Scotland will become independent. We are witnessing the breakup of Great Britain. And that would also suggest as well, Northern Ireland would leave the Union. I mean, is that where this could all end up? That you have angry Albion, which would become simply England alone, and to hell with the other nations of Britain.
8: Very pertinent observation by your listener. He or she is absolutely on the money. We touched on this after the local elections. We had a prime minister who said he wanted to stop the noisy politics and he wanted to restore the union as in the United Kingdom. And then look around now, the elements of the United Kingdom. You know who's in power in Northern Ireland. You know that, of course, the SNP, a little bit dented, but still the majority party in Scotland, and Plaid in charge of work. The union, your listener is absolutely right. The union has never been this vulnerable.
1: Thank you. Nick Ferrari, presenter. Nick Ferrari at Breakfast on LBC Radio. Back with the 6 to 6 after this.
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1: In The Last Word of Music, Dee Reddy and John Cadell will, among other things, discuss an extraordinary investigation by the New York Times into how Israel has tried to manipulate the Eurovision Song Contest. We'll be meeting the author Seamus O'Reilly, and Ian Guinder in the Business News will be telling us about how a businesswoman here in Ireland running a childcare business has sold it to a UK group for €75 million.
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1: FM. Laura Donnelly, what do we know of a meeting to try and restore movement on the Strait of Hormuz?
19: Well, France and the UK are co-hosting a meeting of 40 defence ministers in efforts to get vessels moving on the Strait of Hormuz again. The aim is to restore freedom of navigation in the vital shipping route. Both Washington and Tehran recently rejected each other's peace proposals.
1: Okay, just recall again for us what happened to Keir Starmer today.
19: Well, a fourth minister has resigned from the British government. It comes as more than 80 Labour MPs publicly call on the British Prime Minister to quit. That is above the threshold needed to trigger a leadership race, but they're divided over who should replace Keir Starmer. 100 others have signed a statement backing him.
1: Now, what's the Vintners Federation of Ireland warning about the future for rural pub owners?
19: Well, they say 41% of pub owners say their financial situation is now worse than it was a year ago. The Vintners Federation of Ireland says the upcoming 9% VAT cut is inadequate and the industry needs a tax credit to help its members survive the cost of living crisis. Vintners Federation of Ireland Chief Executive Pat Crotty told The Last Word rural pubs are closing at a faster rate.
20: The rate of closure of rural pubs is increasing. It's at a very significant rate now. The last count was over 128 per year. I would expect when we see the next figures, it's going to be more again. And the main reason being like the costs that are affecting everyone this year in terms of the fuel inflation, everything is a real cost for pubs. It's real for everyone. But that's just on top of everything that was already there before we started this year.
1: What details are there on plans to support businesses impacted by an enormous fire in Waterford over the weekend?
19: Well, the Minister for Enterprise says the government will act as quickly as possible to get supports to the people impacted by the fire in Waterford. Peter Burke, Minister John Cummins and the local authority met businesses affected this afternoon. An independent investigation is underway into how the fire started and spread, damaging more than 30 properties. Minister Burke says the Tycor Back to Business support scheme will help those affected.
21: Be it in relation to job seekers' benefit or allowance or indeed any additional needs payments that may be required. Minister Dara Cleary is working on that. Secondly, it was key that we respond looking at our state agencies and looking at various different property solutions that are under their control.
1: Now, who's saying that there's a smaller number of people heading off on foreign holidays this year?
19: Well, travel agents are reporting a significant drop in bookings. The Irish Travel Agents Association says they're down 20% since the start of March. There have been global fears of shortages of jet fuel as well as rising oil and gas prices since the US-Iran war began at the end of February.
1: Now, give us the details of a recall notice of certain food products because of salmonella fears by the Food Safety Authority of Ireland.
19: Well, this relates to some Lidl chicken products. The affected batches are Lidl 100% Irish chicken breast fillets and diced fillets with use-by dates of April 12th and 13th. The FSAI says while that date has passed, the products are suitable for home freezing and anyone with those products should throw them away.
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19: Mainly dry early tonight, scattered showers spreading, lows of 4 to 8 degrees.
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3: With Einhell, one battery, over 350 power tools, one system, total control.
1: Stephen Doyle, what will Rory McIlroy have to say today about LIV Golf?
4: Well, Matt, the Hollywood golfer isn't surprised the breakaway golf tour is in jeopardy. The Masters champion was speaking ahead of the 108th PGA Championship that tees off on Thursday at Aronimink. LIV is engaged in a race against time to survive with the Saudi Public Investment Fund, which has given more than $5 billion in funding to the tour. However, the PIF is set to exit at the end of 2026. McIlroy has been a detractor of the LIV tour from the start and wasn't surprised by the latest developments.
5: I think this was always a possibility to happen. I think everyone knows, like, with everything that's happening in the Middle East, that had a lot to do. But whenever you have funding tied so much to the geopolitical landscape in the world, you know, that's a tricky road to navigate. So, their priority shifted, and that leaves LIV in a pretty precarious spot. But again, it was always a possibility. So,
1: okay, who's back training with the Westmead footballers?
4: Yes, they have been handed a boost, Matt, ahead of Sunday's Leinster football final against Dublin. Forward John Heslin has reportedly made a comeback to the panel. He's the Lake County's all-time leading scorer and announced his retirement last year, though according to reports, the 33-year-old is back in training.
1: Who's going to referee Leinster in this season's Champions Cup final?
4: Yeah, Carl Dixon's been selected, Matt. It'll be the Englishman's first European decider when he stands between Leinster and Bordeaux on May 23rd. And Matthew Carley's been chosen to referee the Challenge Cup final between Ulster and Montpellier the night before in Bilbao.
1: Thank you very much, Stephen Doyle. Back with Ian Guider after the traffic of Mark Hogan.
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7: The N25 eastbound in Cork is busy from before Junction 5 Middleton through to Lakeview Roundabout. The South Ring Road westbound is slow from the Dunkettle Interchange to Junction 9 Bloomfield. There's a delay leaving Limerick on the Dublin Road between Grudy Roundabout and Golf Links Road Junction, and again before the Maroo Road Junction. Ballyban Road southbound in Galway is congested from Walter Mackin Road Junction to Skerd Roundabout. And in Dublin, Adelaide Road westbound through to the South Circular Road is backed up from Leeson Street to Leonard's Corner. 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
1: Just to remind you, the competition winner for the David Gray tickets was Cathal Melia. Congratulations to you. Now, Ian Guider from the Business Post is with us for our week daily business spot. Somebody, Ian, who's been on the programme many times over the years talking about childcare issues is Karen Clintz of Tigers Childcare. She set up the business 23 years ago. She was only 21 at the time. But reports today that she has sold a majority stake in the business to a British company.

0: mostly in the Dublin area, but some in the surrounding counties. It's a very large business, 640 staff, catering for over 3,000 children, and a very big company by turnover, 18.8 million euro of turnover. So a very large business, a very successful business, and that has been recognised by the new owners of it, which is a British company called Kids Planet. And I suppose they probably looked at, well, the opportunities to expand outside the UK market. There is quite a lot of competition from chains in the UK. It's much more developed over there as a business model. But if you come to Ireland, there are a small number of chains. Karen's would obviously be the largest of them. And this will be probably a deal that will go down as one of the first in this sector. Why would people, there are outside investors in this company, actually. There's a British firm that has a stake in Tigers Healthcare and also has a share in the company that is buying her business. And why would outside investors look at this? Well, it's a very stable business because, of course, you've got parents who have no choice but to leave their kids in
1: Okay, but I think a lot of people...
0: stable income coming in.
1: Ian, I think a lot of people would say, is this really a legitimate business, as in the sense that childcare is a need? Childcare is something that a lot of people struggle to pay for. And then they look at a company coming in, and if it's spending 75 million euro for a business which has annual revenues of 18 million, then that would suggest that to pay for that and to pay for further expansion, that the price of childcare is going to go up further.
0: Well, we don't know. We don't know whether that will happen. I suppose, Matt, you can say, well, look, the governments are subventing the sector as well. People do get the promise that that is going to increase in the next couple of years. Like any business, they are providing a service. It is something you don't have to sign up to. If you can't afford it, you're not going to be able to. That is just a harsh reality. But as I said, why this is a business is because there is a need out there by parents to work, and therefore they're not getting the after-school care in schools, so they have no choice but to put their children in creche. And when there is somebody providing that service, they'll provide it for a profit, Matt. It is no different to any other business sector out there. I know that's quite harsh to say to people, but we could be making all types of exemptions then for, well, what about nursing homes? What about private healthcare? I just think here is somebody who spotted an opportunity in the Irish market a number of years ago and has grown that company quite well. And if she wasn't providing a good service, then people wouldn't be going to her year after year.
1: I was talking to Nick Ferrari before 6 o'clock about the latest British political crisis. But could it be that a move to push out Keir Starmer could have consequences, Liz Truss-style consequences for the British economy?
0: Well, the real people holding the UK political strings are not the people in the Labour Party. They are the bond markets, and they are watching what is happening today, and they are selling off UK government debt. It has been rising over the last number of weeks in anticipation of a bad election outcome, but it has shot up. So the yields on 10-year British bonds are 5.1%. They have been rising slightly today. There was a big move yesterday. By comparison, German 10-year bonds, the interest rate that they're only being charged is 3.1%. But at the longer end of the bond market, where Britain would like to borrow for 30 years, the interest rate is approaching a 30-year high of 5.8%. By comparison, Germany can borrow over 30 years for 3.6%. So there is a risk attached to people who want to hold British debt. And I think what the bond markets are signaling is Britain can have another change of price minister if they want, but if they want to go and spend more money, there will not be a queue of investors who will be willing to lend it to them at a cheap interest rate. And any new government that will be coming in, whether you're Prime Minister Andy Burnham, Angela Rayner, Wes Streeting, or whoever it could be, you are not going to be able to borrow at 5.8%, because that would just swallow a huge amount of interest rates. You couldn't afford to borrow at that. So therefore, the economic policies will probably still have to be the ones that Keir Starmer and his chancellor are implementing. And okay, That's what the bond markets are telling the political system right now.
1: In less than 30 seconds, what's the update on the bid for eBay by GameStop?
0: Yes, GameStop's $56 billion bid for eBay has been rejected by the board of eBay. They have told the struggling video games maker, we don't need you, your bid is neither credible or attractive, and go away. They also say, how could you possibly afford it? eBay is valued at over $50 billion. GameStop is valued at over only $11 billion. Will that push off GameStop? Will they say no, or will they go hostile and put it directly to eBay shareholders?

0: That's what the markets are waiting on the next move.
1: Thank you very much for that, Ian Guider of the Business Post. We're meeting the novelist Seamus O'Reilly. And then we have the last word of music after this.
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1: Now, we're delighted to have Seamus O'Reilly back with us. You may remember the last time he was with us. He'd written his memoir, Did You Hear Mammy Died?, which was a bestseller, won the best biography at the 2021 Irish Book Awards. He's been writing for a multitude of newspapers and websites, but no. He's become a novelist. Seamus, thank you very much for coming back to us. Was this always the ambition? Were you always working towards the novel?
15: Not sure if working towards it, but it was definitely something I knew I was going to, you know, get to eventually. Voracious reader my entire life, but always, you know, flitted between fiction and nonfiction. So,
1: well, what do you read?
15: I would say at the moment I read a lot of old stuff that I haven't gotten around to reading before. And occasionally, obviously, I have to read stuff for work in terms of like reviewing books or interviewing authors. But most recently, I'd say a lot more nonfiction. I think when you're writing fiction as well, you kind of, or I do anyway, a few authors I've spoken to have said this, you avoid reading too much contemporary fiction because you might magpie some details or start to feel like you're copying other trends or whatever.
1: So just to make sure that you're original.
15: Just to make sure that, because I'm probably... I'm a bit of a magpie. I remember I had to read 4 Evelyn Waugh novels for a piece, and I could see on the page when I was trying to, you know, accent it a little bit with, you know, one of the great literary prose stylists of the 20th century. And I thought, okay, that's enough of the Evelyn Waugh in the middle of writing my memoir, which has very little to do with the themes of Evelyn Waugh. So I think most of the time I'm probably reading about 2 or 3 books at once. Usually... 2 non-fiction, 1 fiction.
1: Well, hang on, where do you get time? You've young children, don't you?
15: I do. I read them very slowly. And also audiobook is a lot. So if I'm going out running and, you know, kind of bantering around.
1: I'm fascinated by people now talking more and more about audiobook. Mm. And I presume prestige drama, are you reading it yourself?
15: Well,
1: given that there's so many different voices, male and female, in it.
15: Yes, well, I mean, I'm always very eager to shout out the audiobook because there is a sort of a, what would you call, a sort of a hinge character that goes throughout the book named Dermot. He's a screenwriter who's tackling this titular prestige drama about the Troubles, which is set in his hometown of Derry. And so he's there and he's kind of back in Derry and you see in his version of events, you know, what's going through, the sort of doubts he has, the sort of influences he's had in, over his life in terms of, you know, this story and maybe where the story came from. But there's also then interspersed with that, there are 13 characters who are just, you know, locals and what they think of the book, what they think, or rather what they think of the TV show. Whether you think it's going to be an absolute, you know, hames, it's going to, you know, bring up all, you know, traumas, it's going to, you know, be a corny, Americanized thing, or whether they think it's going to be brilliant, it's going to bring money to the town, and, or they just don't care either way, but they want a job. So each of those, I do, in the audiobook, I read the Dermot chapters, and then every other one is done by a different actor. So there's some great people, Ian McElhinney from Derry Girls, who you might know as the Granda, who doesn't get along with Tommy Tiernan. He's wonderful. Frankie McCafferty, we've got Kathy Kira Clark. So we really have...
1: You have a cast. If this is turned into a movie or TV show, they've already done their auditions.
15: I know. You know, they're going to be battering down the doors. But it was great because they really did seem to, you know, kind of meet the material. And especially because so many of them were from Derry. I think they kind of approached it with that tone and that sort of... that meter, that rhythm. That
1: okay, just has. Tell us a bit more about the book, because is there a danger that now when people see something to do set in Derry, that they immediately think of Derry Girls and are going to start comparing it to Derry Girls?
15: I mean, that has happened to me with most of the stuff that I've done. But I'm. It's better to be compared to something like Derry Girls, which I love. And I think the good thing about Derry Girls is that I think it showed Derry, I mean, and the North more broadly, but it showed a less dour, more, you know, fun, absurd, silly side of Derry, which is exactly the Derry that I grew up in. And I think there's elements of that in prestige drama and in Did You Hear Mammy Died? Because obviously it's a novel that's about, you know, trauma and all that stuff. Anger, I would say, is there. Resentment, bitterness.
1: But humour.
15: But also about, yeah, it's humour and fun. And the whole, I would say the compliment I want to hear first is that it's funny. And anything else that comes after that is a bonus.
1: But it is a challenge, isn't it, as well, to get 13 different voices to make sure that they don't all seem the same. How much of a challenge was that for you as a writer?
15: I suppose it was certainly initially as well when I was really come to form, okay, who are these cards? Who could they be? What would they have to say for themselves? But very often it would be quite quick that they would settle, they would kind of congeal on the page into a specific person. Because you start off and it's very broad, perhaps. Or you've got someone in your head, oh, maybe it's a bit like, I don't know, Auntie Pauline or whatever. But surprisingly quickly, they kind of cohere. And sometimes it can be a single phrase. It can be a single thing that they're doing. So there's a young actor in it called Turlock, and he's very angry young man, you know, he's bitter at not having the opportunities that other people might have, and he wants to be on this show, even though he seems to have no love for the script. He thinks he's above everything. He's that kind of character. And the second I have him in the book doing this big rant about how much he hates punk music, because, you know, it's set in the 70s and 80s. He's, I'm going to have to do this punk music. I hate punk music. And he goes on this big screed. I think the second I settled into it was that I know exactly who this guy is. And sometimes that's what it is. You have to get it's almost you get the passport to the character. And from there, it's usually quite easy. Sometimes it literally can feel like they're writing it for you.
1: But is it also a bit of a mystery, as in there is a central character who's gone missing, that is the driving part of the story?
15: Yeah, that's right. So there's definitely the mystery element is kind of always there. So even in chapters where you're like, you've forgotten this disappearance of this character. So I should mention Monica Logue is this big Hollywood actress. Maybe imagine a sort of a Julia Roberts or a Cate Blanchett, someone who's coming from America. Maybe she wants to have for sort of TV prestige bona fides. And so she's coming back. She has Irish roots herself. And she's there. You see her in an early chapter. Dermot meets her, and then everyone else is just wondering where she's gone. So you flip between the different chapters. She comes up, she surfaces. And, you know, part of it is there's a trope, obviously, of the missing woman, even in the shows that this actress had done before, and also in literature. So there's play on that. There's comment on that. The sense in which a character coming into the town who's so larger than life, but her disappearance almost becomes a delight to everyone, because it's, you know, there's that, the dark glamour of something going wrong, and how much that inflects the sense of the tropes and everything else.
1: The era in which it's set. You weren't born then, were you?
15: Well, the show itself is going to be set in the 70s, but the book is in modern day.
1: Oh, the modern day, sorry, okay.
15: But yeah, so it's the people, a lot of the people there, they're talking about, yeah, time before I was born.
1: Yeah, because the reason I bring that up is that, I mean, how much memory do you actually have of violence in the North? I mean, are you basically a child of the peace process, aren't you?
15: I am, yeah. So I was 12 when the peace process came in. And so it's bifurcated pretty perfectly in my, you know, primary school days where the troubles, secondary school and onwards. And so I think when I, definitely my, you know, as a young adult, I remember having a very distinct sense and a quite a declarative sense that like, oh, this isn't my story to tell. You know, I'm from, you know, a different time, you know, I'd certainly not compared to my older siblings, and, you know, some of my older siblings are 10 years older than me, you know, and certainly not compared to my dad or my grandfather, etc. But it's only once I've got, since I've gotten older, that I've realised how much we actually did go through. Yeah, a bomb went off in my front garden when I was 3. We were, you know, constantly marched off buses for bomb scares and stuff like that. Went through a military checkpoint every single day and every single night for the first 10 years of my life. You know, literally without fail. But if I got to school, I had to go through that thing twice. So you tell these things to people and they're like, oh no, you did go through a lot. And also the sort of queasy paranoia of the time, the fact that every adult I knew, every institution that I interacted with was completely formed from those times, because it wasn't a switch. You know, you might be young, but if you're talking to anybody who has lived through it, you know, my entire childhood and my entire adulthood was, you know, up till, you know, I left for Dublin when I was 18. There was... you know, everyone was still in that, and people are still processing. I'd say even still now, there are probably people born, you know, 2 decades after me who are still very much shaped by that process.
1: Yeah, we've had quite a few. Jan Carson, and recently we've had Louise Kennedy on the programme, Michael McGee. There are so many authors now writing about 20th century and 21st century Northern Ireland.
15: Mm.
1: I wonder how important that actually is to give an accurate picture of what happened, because an awful lot of the history of the time now has almost become politicised. Politicians and others are telling their truth as they see it. But I wonder how important is the role actually going to be of authors like yourself to get to the truth through fiction?
15: Well, I certainly hope we get a chance to add to the collective truth. I mean, I think the authors you mentioned, and I'd add people like Susanna Dickey, you know, Roisin Lanigan. I mean, there's just so many now. I don't know that many of us, if I can say us, I don't know that many of us would have been getting those opportunities even 10 years ago. I think there has been a sea change, and I think everyone has noticed it. And occasionally I'm asked if I think we're all asked as ambassadors of whatever this thing is, you know, why that is. I don't have a single answer. I think the fact that we get the chance to be, you know, ambassadors or witnesses is good. I also think the fact that maybe if I could imagine that we're all maybe in that sort of mid-30s to mid-40s kind of age bracket, we do straddle both of those things. We straddle the sort of say nothing era and then the, you know, the ceasefire baby era, as Lyra McKee once put it. And so I think that those perspectives are maybe slightly more fresh in mind, and also maybe they give us a confidence to talk about things in a slightly different way than our parents' generation, perhaps. But I just think that a few success stories, I would think of Anna Burns' Milkman and Say Nothing by Patrick Radden Keefe, even though, of course, he's speaking as an American. I think they had a huge effect because they knocked on a door of perhaps a perception that these stories were things that people, oh, we've heard so much about this, or it's always the same old story, and showed that there could be you know, in Patrick Radden-Keefe's case, you know, deep and probing sort of, you know, investigative nonfiction, or in Anna Burns's case, you know, very challenging, quite progressive, you know, literary fiction about these things and about these places. And I think a lot of people perhaps in the industry said, oh, people don't mind reading this. Who else have we got lying around? So I'm not saying that I directly trace, you know, any opportunities I've gotten from that thing, but I think sometimes people have it in their heads that people don't want to hear about these things or that there's every story has been told. And it can take a few sort of disconnected things coming through and all of a sudden you see the wave. And it's people that were already there, but maybe now they're getting the opportunity to tell the stories. And I think, thank God for that.
1: Although you've been living in London now for how long?
15: For London for, let's see, 15 years, and Dublin 7 years before that. So I've been out of Derry for longer than I was ever there, which is terrifying to admit.
1: But will you continue to write about Derry?
15: I think so, yeah. Yeah. What is that Joyce said? Dublin written forever in his heart. You know, he wasn't written about anywhere else and he barely lived in Dublin, you know, any of his life. I think, yeah, I think I'll definitely continue to write about it. I mean, I'm not ruling out that my next novel won't be about vampires in space or something. But what I love about Derry is that I have the sibilance and the meter and the scansion of that place in my head, and nothing thrills me more than imagining that idiolect, the way that people talk there. And it's just really, really fun. Also, especially if you're writing your first fiction, it's really good to have something which you do know, like the back of your hand, because it's a bit of a cheat code, really. It's much braver, and I really do admire those authors who, you know, straight out of the gate, they're talking about something completely outside of their experience. But it's generally a pretty good idea to stick to what you know, at least starting out.
1: And just come back to when you mentioned the audiobook earlier. Would you prefer people to read the physical printed book or to listen to it?
15: That's a good question. Someone asked me that the other day. I think I'm very proud of the audiobook. I really think it's fantastic. I'm also a complete book addict. And if my wife is listening, I'm sorry. I am coming home with about 12 extra books because I keep going to bookshops and they're all very nice people. Either one is fine by me, but I'd say, generally speaking, everyone should buy 4 or 5 copies of the book and the audiobook on several different devices. That's all I would suggest.
1: Seamus O'Reilly, great to have you with us again. Prestige Drama is your first novel. Congratulations on it.
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6: There's a vehicle on fire in Louth on the M1 northbound at junction 16 Dundalk South. The N81 out of Dublin has solid traffic from Glenview roundabout to Greenhills Road junction, and traffic on Davitt Road westbound is solid from Golden Bridge Lewis stop to the Naas Road junction. In Limerick, there's a southbound queue on the N20 after the N21 merge to an incident before Croom, and Cork's South Ring Road westbound remains busy from the Jack Lynch Tunnel to junction 9 Bloomfield. 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
1: It's time to go to our weekly music spot with Dee Reddy and John Cadell. But it starts with politics, which I know John Cadell hates whenever politics intrudes on music. But John, I'll start with you because you already have your head in your hands. Mm. The New York Times has done a major investigation into Eurovision. And it has discovered that, yes, Israel has been playing the system in an attempt to use soft power or win soft power by being a major Eurovision force, which would suggest Ireland and the other countries which have decided to ditch the competition this week have been justified in their actions.
24: I don't care.
1: You can't start an item for us on the programme by saying you don't care.
24: Now, you regular listeners will know what I think about Eurovision. Before any political arena, I don't like it. I think it is an affront to music. I like music so much that I hold Eurovision, I hold Eurovision against music.
1: In contempt,
24: In contempt, because of what it does to music.
1: So bringing the game into disrepute,
24: more
1: is it?
24: More or less, yeah. Okay, now, I know a lot of people enjoy it and people go, it's just a bit of fun, but then the politics comes into it and that's all anybody ever feels obliged to talk about then when it comes to Eurovision. Nobody's talking about the acts, nobody's talking about the music. I'm not saying that that's wrong. But it's just the Eurovision. It's not even called the song contest anymore. Even they know that it's crap. It's just the Eurovision. It was such hoo-ha.
1: Or that it's so big it doesn't even need the word song contest in it.
24: Maybe not, but like it's just...
25: Or that the competition has moved away from being about the song writing and about the staging.
24: The performance. And that's all grand, but it's just a load of fluff. Like it doesn't really...
25: Well, I actually think, John, what this investigation by the New York Times shows that it's far from a load of fluff, actually, that these type of soft power cultural events, and it happens in sports as well, can actually be, you know, have a profound influence in the world.
1: And John, without you, 166 million viewers around the world annually. 166 million viewers who don't give a damn about what you think.
24: That's all right. And you know what? For what I must admit, I do watch the voting. I do like, if I'm in, I like to watch the voting.
1: Which all goes on way too long.
25: It's so funny that you're saying it's not about the music and you will actually watch the highly political part, which is the voting, and eschew the music.
24: I just like, you know, a bit of drama. That's all, a bit of drama.
25: What's politics if not that?
24: Well, I don't know. It's just, well, yeah, it's a bit like, oh, they didn't give them anything and they gave them 12. You know, that's grand. As long as I don't have to sit through, what's these, there's two heats or something?
1: Yeah, but see, the 12s now is the issue. And I'll go to you in this, Dee, because it would appear from this New York Times investigation that there has been manipulation, essentially, of the voting. That in various countries, particularly last year when Israel came in a very surprising second place, even a lot of countries where there might be not too much love for Israel, shall we say, at the moment because of what has happened in Gaza, there were very high scores, which would suggest that the phone-in element of some juries was rigged.
25: Yeah, I mean, it's an absolutely fantastic piece by the New York Times, I have to say. And I really recommend anyone who has even a passing interest like John to go and read it.
24: Wouldn't they be hard up for something to rig, in fairness? You'd be hard up for something to rig.
1: But it's explained why they do it.
25: Spent at least $1 million on promotional campaigns linked to Eurovision efforts in the past 2 years. Now, in saying that, 800,000 of that at least was spent on the 2024 contest alone. They haven't actually been able to get all of the figures for it last year. So it suggests that it could be quite some bit above that. And I just think it's a fascinating kind of insight into how cultural soft power is used. There's a brilliant, brilliant podcast from a number of years ago called Winds of Change, which is superb. And that actually shows the kind of it goes in detail into how soft power was used in the Cold War. And it uses this long-running conspiracy theory that the CIA were behind the Scorpion song, Winds of Change.
1: Sorry, Dee, I have to tell you, John is here actually rolling his eyes, rolling his head, all the rest of it.
24: This is
1: that podcast actually, Patrick. No, John, would you just listen to me for a second?
24: This has nothing to do with music.
1: It actually has everything.
25: It has everything to do with music.
1: Patrick Radden Keefe.
25: It shows how powerful music is.
24: Look,
25: it can actually shift people's beliefs. It can shift people's mindsets. And when I was reading this investigation by the New York Times, I was thinking back to that podcast from a few years ago. And I thought to myself, wow, with some of the stuff that was being used during the Cold War, some of the ways that people were being essentially manipulated. Imagine if that was happening today with the likes of social media. And here it is.
24: The Stones have a new album out. There's a new Oasis documentary. Charlie XCX is back and we're talking about the Cold War.
1: Yeah. And we'll get to those in a minute. I think you can be very naive at times, John.
24: No, it's just like the content, the music content of that piece is at best ancillary. Because it's the Eurovision.
1: But it shows, John, that because of the fact that it reaches 166 million people, that Israel has been willing to manipulate the contest or make efforts to manipulate it to try and create the impression that it's more popular than it actually is, and then uses that to seek it as an endorsement for its actions in Gaza. And let's not also forget that many musicians, many bands are highly political in their views. Many have decided to boycott Israel because of what it has done in Gaza and is doing in Lebanon now, and also involved in provoking the Americans into the attack on Iran, just as you also have musicians and artists who are supportive of Israel. You cannot separate these things.
24: But if this is the finding from the New York Times, wouldn't this all be avoided if Israel was in fact removed from the competition?
1: Well, it would.
25: Russia
1: was. Russia was when it invaded Ukraine, which I think is what's said here, isn't it? Why hasn't Israel been removed for what it does when Russia has been removed for invading Ukraine?
25: And when the investigation looks at the financials of it, and, you know, the two go hand in hand.
1: Dave, it won't be available to RTE viewers this week. I think it's a semi-final tonight, a second semi-final, the final on Saturday evening. Will you tune in on other stations such as the BBC to see it?
25: No, I've no interest in supporting the competition, and I'm actually quite proud of RTE for taking the stance that they have. And as you said at the top of the item, I think that this kind of vindicates countries and broadcasters who have chosen to do so. So I'm not going to swing the pendulum in the other direction by finding other means to tune in. So I've no interest. I'm quite happy to watch the Eurovision episode of Father Ted that is being aired in its stead.
1: Which, of course, the co-author Graham Lenehan has condemned in his own political stance. John, will you even watch the voting, maybe?
24: I might, if it's on.
1: If it's on in the local.
24: As long as I don't have to listen to the inverted commas music.
1: Right, well, okay, well, tell us so. about the Rolling Stones, a new album.
24: Yeah.
1: This is your pick of the week. So go on, tell us about it.
24: This is my pick of the week because, you know, a new Stones album, we didn't get one for years and years, and then they came back with Hackney Diamonds a couple of years back, and now there's another one. Now, there was talk that they had recorded a few extra songs around the Hackney Diamonds
1: set. Was that any good, that album?
24: I'll put it this way. I haven't really...
1: That's no, so, okay, what's this one like?
24: Well,
25: it's
24: only,
25: not political, I hope.
24: Well, we only have the single so far. But it was recorded in the space of a month, apparently. So between February and March, and it's coming out in July. The album's called Foreign Tongues, and a very Stonesy-sounding lead single is In the Stars.

0: What do you think of that?
1: Well, John, between the title of the album, Foreign Tongues, and the lyric, The Judges in Their Robes, it could be about the Eurovision.
0: Oh, good luck.
2: I was thinking that it could be a bit political. Produced by Andrew Watt. Who are some of the special guests on the album, John?
3: Well, only the likes of Paul McCartney, Steve Winwood, your lad off The Cure.
2: Robert Smith.
3: Yeah, and Chad Smith from the Chili Peppers. And also the late Charlie Watts appears in one track because it was recorded, obviously, one of his final recording sessions. So even he's on the album. But a very good approximation of Charlie's sound there from Steve Jordan on the drums.
2: Okay, what's your pick of the week, T?
1: Mine is the second album from the Dublin duo of singer-songwriter Laura Quirk and cellist Claire Kinsella. They're called Lemoncello, and the album is called Perfect Place. And the track that we've chosen for you this evening is Articulate Animal.

0: I like that. Tell us more about that tea.
1: Yeah, so the record began with a residency that the two spent in late 2023 in a cabin overlooking the Skellig Islands. And I think you can actually hear that come through in the music. But as always with their music, it's very folk soaked. It's got a mix of kind of traditional elements, but also kind of synths and electronic percussion as well. And I think they just create some beautiful stuff together. So it's great to hear them back.
2: It actually reminds me a bit of later period Peter Gabriel, believe it or not, I think.
1: Yeah, I can hear that. Yeah, absolutely. I'm sure they'd be delighted to have that reference now.
0: Okay, John, tell us about the Oasis documentary that will soon be on Disney Plus.
2: Yeah, so there was rumours that there was something afoot because there was a lot of stuff filmed, obviously, on the reunion tour. And you would have been silly, I suppose, to think that they wouldn't have done a documentary or a tour film or something from it. So it's being overseen by the man who sort of created Peaky Blinders, Stephen Knight. He has put it together. At the moment, it's 4 hours long. He himself says they have to cut it down further still, but it will be ready for distribution on Disney Plus around the world and also in certain IMAX cinemas. So it's going to be getting a theatrical release. So it's not just a simple concert film. It'll tell the whole story of the band getting back together, rehearsals, the first joint interview between Liam and Noel in about 25 years, live footage, obviously, and just a sort of a story arc from them agreeing to get back together to, I suppose, the opening night in Cardiff.
0: Okay. Let's hear a little bit of them in Cardiff. Slide Away.

Okay, a bit of Oasis there. Now, I'm a football fan who remembers matches from World Cups. I can't say that I ever remember theme songs from World Cups, although, yeah, I'm of an age where I remember Put 'Em Under Pressure from 1990 World Cup. Okay, but still, it's not the thing I remember most about the 1990 World Cup. I remember the football. I wonder how many people can identify the year that this was the official World Cup theme. This is Shakira.

0: Okay, that's Shakira. So just remind us what year that was, please, Dee.
1: That was apparently from the 2010 World Cup. I have to say, I agree with you, Matt. I think that's the first time that I have heard that. And I think Paul Simon is called. He wants his cultural appropriation back.
0: Yes. Well, let's hear what she's done for the 2026 World Cup.

0: Okay. Now, I wonder who she'll meet doing that, because famously she met Gerard Piqué, the Spanish footballer, while doing the video for the 2010 World Cup. I think they've gone their separate ways since. I'm not sure that's going to sell the World Cup to anyone, Dee, is it?
1: I don't know. I think bring back Jackie's Army.
0: Not going to work well outside of Ireland, I think so.
1: Not working for me, no.
0: Yeah. John, should we keep football and music separate?
2: If we get songs like Put Them Under Pressure out of it, no. Or World in Motion by New Order. Yeah, I'm all right with that.
0: What year was that for the England football team?
2: The same as Put Them Under Pressure, 1990.
0: Very good, you got
1: that
0: right.
1: What's the three lines on the shirt one?
2: That was 96.
1: Chumbawamba?
2: 96, re-recorded in 1998, and then re-recorded again, I think, in 2016.
0: Oh, the boy is good, isn't he, Dee? He knows
1: he's
0: his
1: so
0: music
1: good.
0: Trivia like
1: mm-hmm.
0: that. He knows his facts and figures.
2: You know it.
1: Yeah.
0: Yeah, okay. All right, look, I think we will leave it there. Thank you very much for your spirited contribution there, John Cadell, and Dee Reddy as well. Thank you to my entire production team, led tonight by Liz O'Neill, with Dermot Doyle, Orla Kearney, Evie Meehan, Ken Doran looked after the sound. Paula McSweeney is up next. Don't forget, tomorrow, a very special Culture Club. It's David Gray who is with us for the Culture Club on The Last Word tomorrow. So that'll be on just after 6 o'clock, but be with us from 4:30. From me, Matt Cooper, have a very good evening.
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16: It's 7 o'clock. I'm Laura Donnelly. Striking ambulance crews are calling for the Minister for Health and the HSE to engage with them over what they say is a failure to implement the findings of an independent review. The 2020 report recommends ambulance workers' pay scales be updated to reflect changes to the responsibilities and workloads over the last 20 years. The strike ends tomorrow at 8 a.m. with two more stoppages planned for next week and the week after. Speaking to the last word here on Today FM, Sean Moynihan, CEO of Alone, wants to reassure older people.
17: So from an IR issue, we want everybody to settle this as quickly as possible. I suppose our message is to older people that if they have any concerns, please reach out, whether it's to the emergency services, because there is cover, and if they have any anxiety and unsure, reach out to their GPs, and ultimately don't delay just in case that something might develop on them.
16: The Minister for Enterprise says the government will act as quickly as possible to get supports to the people impacted by a fire in Waterford. Peter Burke, Minister John Cummins and the local authority met with businesses affected this afternoon. An independent investigation is underway into how the fire started and spread, damaging more than 30 properties. Minister Burke says the Tie Corps Back to Business support scheme will help those affected.
18: Be it in relation to job seekers' benefit or allowance, or indeed any additional needs payments that may be required. Minister Dara Cleary is working on that. Secondly, it was key that we respond looking at our state agencies and looking at various different property solutions that are under their control.
16: Food Safety Authority of Ireland's issued a recall notice for some Lidl chicken products. It's due to the presence of salmonella. The affected batches are Lidl 100% Irish chicken breast fillets and diced fillets, with use by dates of April 12th and 13th. The FSAI says while that date has passed, the products are suitable for home freezing and should be thrown away. Today FM News, more in an hour.
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26: Good evening, I'm Stephen Doyle. Arsenal defender Ben White will miss the rest of the season with a serious knee ligament injury suffered against West Ham on Sunday. The England international is also expected to miss the World Cup. White joins fellow fullbacks Jurrien Timber and Riccardo Calafiori on the sidelines ahead of Arsenal's crucial run-in. A number of Ireland internationals are expected to feature in the second leg of the English Championship playoff semi-final between Southampton and Middlesbrough tonight. Ryan Manning and Finn Azaz should start for the home team at St Mary's against a Borough side with Alan Brenn in midfield. It's scoreless after the first leg and kickoff tonight is at 8. This evening there are a couple of semi-finals to look forward to in the Leinster Minor Football Championship. Parnell Park hosts the meeting of Dublin and Meath, while Louth welcome Kildare to RD. Both of those matches throw in at 7:30. And Carl Dixon has been chosen to referee the Champions Cup final between Leinster and Bordeaux on May 23rd. Matthew Carley's been chosen to referee the Challenge Cup final between Ulster and Montpellier the night before in Bilbao. 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
16: Mainly dry early tonight, scattered showers spreading, lows tonight of 4 to 8 degrees.
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27: Good evening and you're very welcome along on this Tuesday. It's Paula here with you till 10 p.m. playing all the music you love. Got Lauryn Hill on the way. Madonna and Sabrina Carpenter teamed up. Their song is going to be played quite soon. But here's Harry Styles first, American Girls.

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photogenic. Beyonce, Texas Hold'em on Today FM, playing the music you love with me, Paula McSweeney. Welcome along on this Tuesday evening. Of course, if you like country music, you know, tomorrow evening from 10 p.m, Clodagh Lawler is going to pop in here and play all the best country hits like she does every Wednesday. Kicked off the show with Harry Styles' American Girls. I love that from his new album, Kiss All The Time, Disco Occasionally. Everyone loves it, okay? There's nothing new there. And right now, something new from Somber. Speaking of new, this is called Potential, new to our playlist here on Today.

That is Somber, a potential new to our playlist here on Today FM, playing the music you love. Hi, it's Paula here, 0874 100 102. If you want to pop on over and say hello, you'd be more than welcome to do that. You can send a little voice note and offload all your deepest, darkest thoughts. It's the Tree of Trust. Got to play some Little Mix now. And Jesse Nelson, I started watching Life After Little Mix, which is a documentary series. It's on Prime Video. It was released a couple of months ago, but I only started watching it recently, and it follows her journey into motherhood with twins and her reflections on leaving Little Mix. It covers her pregnancy complications and obviously her little girls as well. They have a lot of complications at the moment and she's trying to navigate that. It's really interesting. And as somebody who watched her win X Factor all those years ago, was it 2011? I'm going to check that and I shall tell you after I play their song. I found it really interesting, and X Factor was so good. X Factor really and truly defined our Saturday nights way back then. We need something new for Saturday nights on TV.

0: 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And she's good. It was, in fact, 2011 when they won X Factor. They were mentored by Tulisa Contos-Tablos. So that was a long time ago at this point, but I loved it back then. And bring back X Factor, I say. 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

Morgan Wallen, I'm the problem on Today FM. I always laugh whenever I have to say that. I'm the problem on Today FM. I, Paula McSweeney, I'm the problem. That's Morgan Wallen. And yeah, a bit of country music. I already played some Beyonce, Texas Hold'em. And that's not all, by the way. I'm here till 10 p.m. And in the next hour, I also have some Kacey Musgraves, Ella Langley. I mean, we're all country musicked out of it on this Tuesday evening. 0874 100 102 if you'd like to get in touch. We're getting a lot of requests for that new song from Madonna and Sabrina Carpenter, Bring Your Love. It's a great song. And I'm going to play it right now. Why not? It's brand new to our playlist here on Today FM. Sabrina.

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1: That's Madonna and Sabrina Carpenter and their new song, Bring Your Love, on Today FM. I loved that as soon as I heard it, and I still love it now. And a lot of requests for that recently. And actually, that is the lead single from Madonna's new album called Confessions 2, which is like a sequel to Confessions on a Dance Floor. And I'm really looking forward to hearing that because it's been 21 years since Confessions of a Dance Floor was released. And this new album, Confessions 2, is out in July, July 3rd. So we don't have long to wait. And I'm very excited about that. And hopefully there'll be more songs like Bring Your Love on there. And I don't doubt that there will. Right now, though, let's knock it back to the 90s, 1998 to be precise, from Lauryn Hill. By the way, if you like 90s music as much as I do, you might want to listen to Claire Beck on Thursdays because she's the queen of 90s music. She plays nothing but hits from the 90s, stuff you might have forgotten about. She digs them out of the vault and she plays them between 10 p.m. and midnight. It's brilliant. This one is from 1998 from Lauryn Hill and it's called Do Wop That Thing on Today FM.

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1: Kendra Crow and Ella Henderson, all for you on Today FM, playing the music you love with me, Paula McSweeney. And actually, Kendra Crow earlier on posted to his Instagram this really lovely, lovely post about when he was 19. He auditioned for the Royal Academy of Music in London to study classical music. And he was blessed and he got in and he spent 2 years at the academy. But after his second year, he felt it was time to leave and he dropped out and he wanted to pursue his calling to be an artist. And he felt that being at the academy was a safety net and he couldn't allow himself to be there anymore. Leaving was tough. And so obviously off he went and he had to move back with his parents in Ireland. He got back to London. He slept on friends' floors and sofas and did all the things to busk every day. He got jobs in bars and cafes and he busked. And then a few weeks ago, he was invited back to the academy to be honoured with an associateship of the Royal Academy of Music, which is lovely to be recognised, as he says, especially as a dropout by this prestigious institution for following his gut and following his dreams. And he said he had left there without anything to show for his time there. And so being honoured with this associateship means a hell of a lot. So fair play to him. And it is really, really lovely, heartwarming post and very well deserved. So there you go. That's Kendra Crow. I've got some Florence Road hanging out to dry up next on Today FM.
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5: 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The flurry of flags in the air. 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

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Icona Pop and Charlie XCX, I Love It Before That, and let's get something new right now. 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

0: Niall Horan, Dinner Party on Today FM. That one is new to our playlist. And of course, the album called Dinner Parties on the way next month. I have more music on the way, of course. And I'm going to come back after the news at 8 with a Dua Lipa. Stay where you are.
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8: Good evening, I'm Aidan Delaney. Political pressure is mounting on the government as the 24-hour national ambulance strike continues tonight. Around 2,000 National Ambulance Service staff, including paramedics and emergency medical technicians, are taking part in the stoppage until 8 a.m. tomorrow morning. Emergency calls are still being answered, but delays are expected for non-life-threatening cases. Further strike action is planned for later this month if the dispute isn't resolved, but Taoiseach Micheál Martin has hit back at criticism, saying a previous proposal backed by unions was rejected by members.
9: Now, union leadership recommended this proposal to their members. So how can you use language like refuse to resolve?
8: The Minister for Enterprise says the government will act as quickly as possible to get supports to people impacted by Saturday night's fire in Waterford. Peter Burke, Minister John Cummins and the local authority met with businesses affected by the blaze at the Tower Hotel this afternoon. An independent investigation is underway into how the fire started and spread throughout the old jute factory, damaging more than 30 properties. Dressmaker Nivni Dalig can't access her building and says she's heartbroken for her clients.
10: Now, I'm very fortunate. It actually stopped next to where I am, but I can't get access to the building. I don't know how much damage is done. I've spent 12 years building up everything I have. I have a woman getting married and our dress is up there and the bridesmaid's dress. I have two little girls making their communion on the weekend. And now I've let them down. I know it's not my fault, but it's hard not to feel guilty.
8: Consumers are being warned to throw away certain little chicken products after salmonella was detected in some batches. The Food Safety Authority has issued a recall for little 100% Irish chicken breast fillets and diced chicken breast fillets with a use-by date of April 12th and 13th. It says while the use-by dates have now passed, the products may still be frozen at home and shouldn't be eaten. Customers can dispose of the products or return them to Lidl. And TikTok's giving UK users an ad-free version of the app, but they'll have to pay €4.60 a month. The social media platform says it'll start notifying users aged 18 and above in the coming months. Bosses say the offering will give users more choice over their experience and help support businesses. And that's your news for now.
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11: Good evening, I'm Daniel Pitcher. It's just kicking off at St Mary's, where the makeup of the Championship playoff final will be confirmed. It's scoreless into the second leg, with Southampton having home advantage against Middlesbrough. The Celtic boss Martin O'Neill says he's not looking ahead to a potential title decider against Hearts on Saturday. Both sides will have midweek games to get through first. Hearts host Falkirk tomorrow, while Celtic will travel to Motherwell. O'Neill insists that all focus is on taking care of their own job before thinking about what the weekend might bring.
12: The Motherwell game is so important. We couldn't even think about anything else after that. There, Motherwell beat us, Hearts win their game, then it's all over. So it doesn't really matter about the weekend's game.
11: The Real Madrid president Florentino Perez says he has no intention of stepping down despite growing criticism following the club's disappointing season. Speaking at a surprise press conference this afternoon, Perez confirmed that he'll remain in charge and announced fresh presidential elections. The 79-year-old claimed that there had been campaigns aimed against damaging both him and his reputation. While Perez also dismissed rumours surrounding his health, insisting that he's in perfect condition, denying reports that he is suffering from cancer. Premier League referees chief Howard Webb says the decision to disallow West Ham's late equaliser against Arsenal was categorically correct and a good use of VAR. Callum Wilson's stoppage time strike was ruled out after replay showed Pablo Felipe fouling goalkeeper David Raya, with the table toppers getting a 1-0 win. VAR audio has been released.
13: Going to show you possible foul on the goalkeeper. The left arm of Pablo comes across Raya.
14: I'm just going to come down.
13: The left arm of Raya.
14: I can see the clear holding on him across.
11: And again, a game's Westmeath's all-time leading scorer, John Heslin, has put himself in the running to face Dublin in Sunday's Leinster football final at Croke Park. Despite retiring last year after 150 appearances, he's made a surprise return to the Lake County panel and is reportedly training with Mark McHugh's squad. To access three free off-the-ball podcasts a month, sign into the Go Loud app now.
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8: Mainly dry with clear spells tonight. Scattered showers will extend overnight, some possibly turning heavy. Moderate to fresh westerly winds and lowest temperatures of 4 to 8 degrees. 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
0: Welcome back to Hour 2, and I mentioned Country Hits with Clo de Lawler in the last hour, and I've been inundated with requests, so I'm going to be playing some Kacey Musgraves and Ella Langley very soon. First though, here's Dua Lipa, Illusion.

0: Where did you go? Jax Jones on Today FM playing the music you love. What have I got for you this hour? I've got loads of great stuff, obviously. Casey Musgrave's Dry Spell is on the way. Also, for the first time on this show, Alex Warren's new song, Fine Place to Die. That's coming up before 9 p.m. And a little throwback from Leona Lewis as well. If we're talking X Factor winners like we were in the last hour, it's only fair because she was the best, in my opinion. And in Caroline's opinion, she texted. Dermot Kennedy, Dern Style is up next.
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Adele, Rolling in the Deep on Today FM, playing the music you love with me. It's Paula here. Bill got in touch and he says, Paula, a quick shout out for Ava. She got accepted to Maynooth Music Major next year. We're all excited. That's lovely. I love hearing good news. Thanks so much for sending that in. And congratulations to Ava. And I hope it's brilliant. How exciting. Like, what a cool thing to look forward to. Well done, you. And thanks so much for listening. I've got some Sienna Spyro on the way and Timbaland is on the way as well, the way I are. But first, as promised, here's some Kacey Musgraves. This is new to our playlist. It's called Dry Spell. It's quite, the lyrics are a lot. Enjoy.

you to our playlist, Casey Musgrave's Dry Spell on Today FM. Sienna Spyro is on the way after Timbaland, and this is The Way I Are. A little throwback on this Tuesday evening.

0: Sienna Spiro, Die on This Hill on Today FM, playing the music you love with me, Paula McSweeney. Alex Warren has a new song and I'm going to be playing it in just a few minutes, but let's get some Ella Langley. Choosing Texas next.
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Mars and Rihanna, this is what you came for on Today FM, playing the music you love. It's Paula here, and I'm going to play something brand new from Alex Warren, right now. He certainly has a style, I'll give him that. This, to me, sounds quite kind of like Ordinary Take Two, like the sequel. And I'm fine with that because Ordinary is played a lot in our house. So like introducing something new might be a good idea. It's called Fine Place to Die. 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

0: Bleeding Love on Today FM, playing the music you love with me, Paula McSweeney. I played Little Mix in the first hour of the show and they won X Factor in 2011. And Caroline got in touch and she said, Paula, you can't play the 2011 winners without playing the greatest winner of all time, which is Leona Lewis. And I quite agree. She has the most fantastic voice. And she won in 2006, which is terrifying because that was 20 years ago and it doesn't feel that long. Such is life. Anyway, that is it for this hour, but stay where you are because I have another great hour of music ahead and I'm going to kick off after the news at 9 with Taylor Swift, Opalite. Stay where you are.
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9: Good evening, I'm Aidan Delaney. Political pressure is mounting on the government as the 24-hour national ambulance strike continues tonight. Around 2,000 National Ambulance Service staff, including paramedics and emergency medical technicians, are taking part in the stoppage until 8 a.m. tomorrow morning. Emergency calls are still being answered, but delays are expected for non-life-threatening cases. Further strike action is planned for later this month if the dispute isn't resolved, but Taoiseach Micheál Martin has hit back at criticism, saying a previous proposal backed by unions was rejected by members.
10: Now, union leadership recommended this proposal to their members. So how can you use language like refuse to resolve?
9: The Minister for Enterprise says the government will act as quickly as possible to get supports to people impacted by Saturday night's fire in Waterford. Peter Burke, Minister John Cummins and the local authority met with businesses affected by the blaze at the Tower Hotel this afternoon. An independent investigation is underway into how the fire started and spread throughout the old jute factory, damaging more than 30 properties. Dressmaker Nivni Dalig can't access her building and says she's heartbroken for her clients.
11: Now, I'm very fortunate. It actually stopped next to where I am, but I can't get access to the building. I don't know how much damage is done. I've spent 12 years building up everything I have. I have a woman getting married and her dress is up there and the bridesmaid's dress. I have two little girls making their communion on the weekend. And now I've let them down. I know it's not my fault, but it's hard not to feel guilty.
9: Consumers are being warned to throw away certain Little Chicken products after salmonella was detected in some batches. The Food Safety Authority has issued a recall for Little 100% Irish chicken breast fillets and diced chicken breast fillets with a use-by date of April 12th and 13th. It says while the use-by dates have now passed, the products may still be frozen at home and shouldn't be eaten. Customers can dispose of the products or return them to Little. And TikTok's giving UK users an ad-free version of the app, but they'll have to pay €4.60 a month. The social media platform says it'll start notifying users aged 18 and above in the coming months. Bosses say the offering will give users more choice over their experience and help support businesses. And that's your news for now.
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12: Good evening, I'm Daniel Pitcher. It's halftime at St Mary's, where the final lineup for the Championship playoff will be confirmed. Southampton are at home against Middlesbrough. The visitors had the advantage through Riley McGree's goal after 5 minutes, but in first half stoppage time, Ross Stewart levelled the score. Celtic boss Martin O'Neill says he's not looking ahead to a potential title decider against Hearts on Saturday. Both sides still have midweek games to get through first. Hearts host Falkirk tomorrow, with Celtic travelling to Motherwell. O'Neill insists that all focus is on taking care of their own job before thinking about what the weekend might bring.
13: The Motherwell game is so, so important. We couldn't even think about anything else after that there. Motherwell beat us, Hearts win their game, then it's all over. So it doesn't really matter about the weekend's game.
12: Real Madrid president Florentino Perez says he's no intention of stepping down despite growing criticism from the club's disappointing season. Speaking at a surprise press conference in Madrid today, Perez confirmed that he'll remain in charge and announced fresh presidential elections. Perez also dismissed rumours surrounding his health. Premier League referees chief Howard Webb says the decision to allow West Ham's late equaliser against Arsenal was categorically correct and a good use of VAR. Callum Wilson's stoppage time strike was ruled out after replay showed the Pablo Felipe fouling the goalkeeper David Rea, with the table toppers getting a 1-0 win. VAR audio has been released.
14: Going to show you a possible foul on the goalkeeper. The left arm of Pablo comes across Rea.
15: I'm just going to come down.
14: The left arm of Rea.
15: I can see the clear holding then on him across.
12: And in Gaelic games, Westmeath's all-time leading scorer John Heslin has put himself in the running to face Dublin in Sunday's Leinster football final at Croke Park. Despite retiring last year after 150 appearances, he's made a surprise return to the Lake County panel. He's reportedly trained with Mark McHugh's squad. To access 3 free Off the Ball podcasts a month, sign into the GoLad app now.
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9: Mainly dry with clear spells tonight. Scattered showers will extend overnight, some possibly turning heavy. Moderate to fresh westerly winds and lowest temperatures of 4 to 8 degrees. 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
0: Welcome back to the final hour before Dara Quilty comes in here and takes over and plays all the best soundtracks like he does every Tuesday. Got loads of great stuff coming up this hour, and let's kick off with Taylor Swift, Opalite.

Coldplay, Adventure of a Lifetime on Today FM, playing the music you love. The 1975 are on the way after Teddy Swims' brand new song. It's super catchy. It's called Mr. Know-It-All on Today FM.

0: That's the 1975 The Sound on Today FM, which frighteningly is now 10 years old. And it's from their second album, I Like It When You Sleep, For You Are So Beautiful Yet So Unaware Of It. Quite a long title, but quite a good album. I do remember loving it 10 years ago. That's what I love about this now. You kind of get reminded about things that you might have forgotten about. I must dig that one out of the vaults and have a little listen of it during the week. I've got some Kingfisher The Blade up next on Today FM.
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0: Femi, spelled F3MIII. Kind of like that. Love the song. Noble. It's new to our playlist and highly requested. Super duper catchy. There you go. New to our playlist. Speaking of new music, I've got some Lewis Capaldi and his new song Stay Love coming up before 10 p.m. as well. But as always, in the spirit of balance, I do try to follow up a very new song with it. I won't say a very old song. It's just ageist. But a throwback, we shall call it. Here's Alanis Morissette. Head over feet. You still know every word. I guarantee it. It's Today FM.
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0: 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Speaking of, I've got Macklemore and Ryan Lewis, Thrift Shop, on the way as well before 10 p.m. I love that one. Bruno Mars, I Just Might, is up next.
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Macklemore and Ryan Lewis, Thrift Shop on Today FM, playing the music you love. A little throwback. I used to love that one and I still do. Bella Kay, I Love It, I Love It, I Love It before that, Speaking of Love. And Bruno Mars, I Just Might, from his album The Romantic, also on the vein of love. And I promise I did not script this. Lewis Capaldi right now to finish the show with his brand new song, Stay Love, on Today FM.

0: Lewis Capaldi, Stay Love, wrapping things up on this Tuesday evening with me, Paula McSweeney. And stay where you are, because Dara Quilty has a brilliant show lined up for you until midnight with his soundtracks show. He's on the way, and I shall chat to you tomorrow. Thank you so much for listening. Love you lots. Bye.
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0: evening, I'm Aidan Delaney. An Irishman in his 40s has died in Ibiza after falling from a cliff in the north of the island. It happened on Monday afternoon, with medical first responders pronouncing him dead at the scene. The Department of Foreign Affairs here says it's aware of the incident and is standing by to provide consular assistance. The Enterprise Minister says the results of a new survey will determine what supports people affected by a fire in Waterford City will require. The Local Enterprise Office and Waterford City and County Council have released a survey to establish the impact the blaze at the Tycor Business Centre has had on businesses in the area. An investigation into what caused the fire, which damaged up to 40 companies, is ongoing. Speaking after a meeting with businesses in the area this afternoon, Minister Peter Burke says the government will act as quickly as possible to get supports.
1: We have to get exact clarity on the ask first, because there's a very different approaches in the room. Some people have insurance, some have not, some are underinsured, and we need to know exactly what each requires. The local authority will collate the results of this survey, bring it forward to government, and then we will respond quickly as a government. Can absolutely understand the pressure that people are under. People's livelihoods are at stake.
0: Two people have been arrested following a major drug seizure at Shannon Airport. Revenue officers discovered approximately 31 kilos of herbal cannabis worth €620,000 during a search yesterday. A man in his 30s and a woman in her 40s were detained and were charged in relation to the investigation. They'll appear before Ennis District Court tomorrow. The US President is leaving Washington tonight for a state visit to China. Donald Trump's expected to discuss trade issues with President Xi Jinping. Beijing is a large importer of sanctioned Iranian oil, so the conflict in the Middle East could also be on the agenda. Speaking as he left the White House, Mr. Trump says he's confident the US will have the upper hand in that conflict.
2: We've beaten their militaries very soundly. That's over with. The blockade is very effective, and one way or the other, it's going to work out very well. It's going to work out very well. I think you're going to have so much oil, you're going to have a gusher of oil like you've never had before.
0: And the UK Labour Party remains deeply split this evening over the future of Keir Starmer. Well over 80 MPs want the British Prime Minister to go, while more than 100 have signed a statement supporting him. The Home Secretary is reported to have called on him to set out a timetable for his resignation. And that's your news for now.
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5: Good evening, I'm Daniel Pitcher. Rory McIlroy tees off at 1:40 on Thursday afternoon alongside John Rahm and Jordan Spieth as the PGA Championship gets underway. The defending champion Scottie Scheffler begins his title defence at 7:05 in a group featuring Matt Fitzpatrick and Justin Rose. However, this evening McIlroy pulled out of a practice round with a reported toe injury. But among the other Irish contingent, Tom McKibben is first out at 12:40 alongside American Lucas Glover and Germany's Stefan Jaeger. The two-time major winner Padraig Harrington tees off at 1:24 with Belgium's Thomas Dietrich and the American Maverick McNealy, while Shane Lowry has a late start at 6:32 alongside Colin Morikawa and Norway's Victor Hovland. In soccer, it's heading towards full-time and possibly extra time in tonight's championship playoff semi-final, 1-1 between Southampton and Middlesbrough at St Mary's as we were coming to air. Well, Manchester City boss Pep Guardiola expects a tough test against Crystal Palace despite their upcoming Conference League final. City can move to within 2 points of Arsenal with victory as the Premier League title race heads into the final weeks. Guardiola says his side must focus not only on their own performances and not results elsewhere. Today, Pep was clear in not expecting Palace to roll over for them.
6: They're so professional, the teams. Crystal Palace, we play top against us. We saw Leeds yesterday against the Spurs, how being out of the relegation battle, so they are in Premier League again, how they compete. I'm pretty sure they will do the best, knowing that, of course, they have the final 3 days later.
5: Arsenal have confirmed that the defender Ben White will miss the rest of the season with a knee injury picked up in their 1-0 win at West Ham at the weekend. The fullback sustained significant ligament damage. And the London Mayor Sadiq Khan says taxpayers could face a €2.5 million hit if West Ham are relegated from the Premier League. The Hammers sit in the bottom three with 2 games remaining, while fellow London club Tottenham are also battling to avoid the drop. To access 3 free Off The Ball podcasts a month, sign into the Go Loud app now.
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0: Mainly dry with clear spells tonight. Scattered showers will extend overnight, some possibly turning heavy. Moderate to fresh westerly winds and lowest temperatures of 4 to 8 degrees. Today FM News will have more in an hour.
7: 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The weather?
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0: It's good to be on until midnight tonight. Everything on Today FM from the screen and the stage, playing music from movies and musicals you love. Supergrass, All Right from Clueless on the way. Aretha Franklin, I Say a Little Prayer is coming up shortly.
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The track captures the film's carefree Beverly Hills high school world. Can you believe that Clueless came out 31 years ago? It's wild. Hey, we'll still play it. We go way back here on Today FM soundtracks. I mean, way back, because everything here on Today FM tonight is going to be from the screen and the stage, movies and musicals you love. Aretha Franklin, I Say a Little Prayer from My Best Friend's Wedding of 1997 is on the way. Julia Roberts and Dermot Mulroney. And this is from The Greatest Showman of 2017. It's Keila Settle, This Is Me on Today FM soundtracks.

Aretha Franklin, Say a Little Prayer from My Best Friend's Wedding of 1997. The soundtrack, but the original song came out in 1968. Julia Roberts in the lead role for My Best Friend's Wedding. Well, almost 30 years old. We're all over the road here. Slow down. The theme from Shaft, written and performed by Isaac Hayes, who also appears in the film, is on the way. Shaft in the next 5 minutes. And this is just an upbeat, beautiful version of this. It's from The Snapper of 1993. It's Lick the Tins, Can't Help Falling in Love on Today FM Soundtracks.

Isaac Hayes and the theme from Shaft. Here's the chord. Oh yeah. 1971, Today FM Soundtracks with Dara Quilty, playing the music from movies and musicals you love. In the next 5 minutes, we go to Encanto, Lin-Manuel Miranda. We Don't Talk About Bruno is coming up. And this is from the cast of Mamma Mia, Here We Go Again. It's their arrangement of Knowing Me, Knowing You on Today FM Soundtracks. No.

0: Toronto cast of 2021, Lin-Manuel Miranda. We Don't Talk About Bruno. Multi-character storytelling and a song there. 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Every Tuesday night here on Today FM, we do it. A license to thrill, baby. Because we can play anything we like once it featured on the screen or the stage. That includes television. That includes television, musical theater, movies, Tia Carrere, Ballroom Blitz from the Wayne's World soundtrack of 1992. That's on the way. And coming up next, Natalie Cole, Wild Women Do.
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2: Lindbergh explained why Eurovision organisers issued formal warnings to an Israeli broadcaster over voting rules.
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3: 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But it's also, these are backed by government figures as well. 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And that's addressed in this report. They say that this isn't political and that governments shouldn't be involved, but for years, not just recently, they have allowed massive and excessive investment from the Israeli government into backing its act, and no other broadcaster seems to be getting away with this kind of thing.
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a ballroom blitz from the Wayne's World soundtrack. Yeah, 1992. 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Now we'll go into Stranger Things, season 5 from last year. Classic. Of course they put this on there. Queen, Who Wants to Live Forever. 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

0: from Stranger Things, Season 5, Queen, Who Wants to Live Forever. 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It's a big moment. On the way after 11, lots more roads to walk down. From the screen and the stage, Joan Jett and the Blackhearts, I Love Rock and Roll from Wayne's World 2 making an appearance. Gene Wilder, Pure Imagination from Willy Wonka and the Chocolate Factory. Tina Turner, We Don't Need Another Hero, which is on the soundtrack of Mad Max Beyond Thunderdome. All that to come just after the news at 11.
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7: Good evening, I'm Aidan Delaney. An Irish man in his 40s has died in Ibiza after falling from a cliff in the north of the island. It happened on Monday afternoon, with medical first responders pronouncing him dead at the scene. The Department of Foreign Affairs here says it's aware of the incident and is standing by to provide consular assistance. The Enterprise Minister says the results of a new survey will determine what supports people affected by a fire in Waterford City will require. The local enterprise office and Waterford City and County Council have released a survey to establish the impact the blaze at the Tycor Business Centre has had on businesses in the area. An investigation into what caused the fire, which damaged up to 40 companies, is ongoing. Speaking after a meeting with businesses in the area this afternoon, Minister Peter Burke says the government will act as quickly as possible to get supports.
8: We have to get exact clarity on the ask first, because there's a very different approaches in the room. Some people have insurance, some have not, some are underinsured, and we need to know exactly what each requires. The local authority will collate the results of this survey, bring it forward to government, and then we will respond quickly as a government. Can absolutely understand the pressure that people are under. People's livelihoods are at stake.
7: Two people have been arrested following a major drug seizure at Shannon Airport. Revenue officers discovered approximately 31 kilos of herbal cannabis worth €620,000 during a search yesterday. A man in his 30s and a woman in her 40s were detained and were charged in relation to the investigation. They'll appear before Ennis District Court tomorrow. The US president is leaving Washington tonight for a state visit to China. Donald Trump's expected to discuss trade issues with President Xi Jinping. Beijing is a large importer of sanctioned Iranian oil, so the conflict in the Middle East could also be on the agenda. Speaking as he left the White House, Mr. Trump says he's confident the US will have the upper hand in that conflict.
9: We've beaten their militaries very soundly. That's over with. The blockade is very effective, and one way or the other, it's going to work out very well. It's going to work out very well. I think you're going to have so much oil, you're going to have a gusher of oil like you've never had before.
7: And the UK Labour Party remains deeply split this evening over the future of Keir Starmer. Well over 80 MPs want the British Prime Minister to go, while more than 100 have signed a statement supporting him. The Home Secretary is reported to have called on him to set out a timetable for his resignation. And that's your news for now.
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11: Very good night. I'm Will O'Callaghan. Southampton have kept alive their hopes of an immediate return to the Premier League with a 2-1 extra time victory over Middlesbrough. Shea Charles scored the winning goal in the 116th minute at St Mary's. The tie was marred by claims of spying by Southampton on a Borough training session, with an investigation now opened by the EFL. St Mirren will have to play a Scottish Premiership relegation playoff despite winning 2-0 against Aberdeen tonight. They'll finish second from bottom of the table, with Kilmarnock guaranteeing their top flight status in Scotland. with a 3-1 win at home to Dundee. Manchester City boss Pep Guardiola expects a tough test against Crystal Palace despite their upcoming Conference League final. City can move to within 2 points of Arsenal with victory as the Premier League title race heads into the final weeks. But Guardiola says his side must focus only on their own performances and not results elsewhere. The London Mayor, Sadiq Khan, says taxpayers there could face a £2.5 million hit if West Ham are relegated from the Premier League. The Hammers sit in the bottom three with 2 games remaining, while fellow London club Tottenham are also battling to avoid the drop. Khan blamed former mayor Boris Johnson for what he called the worst deal imaginable over West Ham's tenancy at the London Stadium. The mayor says Londoners should be cheering on West Ham to stay up in order to protect taxpayers from further issues. Rory McIlroy has cut his practice round short at golf's PGA Championship tonight due to foot issues. The Masters champion was limping on the course in Philadelphia as he continues to recover from a blister on his toe. McIlroy will have Jordan Spieth and John Rahm for company for the first 2 days of the major. Potter Carrington, Shane Lowry and Tom McKibben are also part of the field. And Kildare and Meath have qualified for the Leinster Minor Football Final. Jack Doran's goal helped Kildare to edge out Louth by 111 to 10 points, while Meath were 6-point winners against Dublin in the other semi-final. To hear live commentary of the League of Ireland every Friday, download the Go Loud app now.
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7: Mainly dry with clear spells tonight. Scattered showers will extend overnight, some possibly turning heavy. Moderate to fresh westerly winds and lowest temperatures of 4 to 8 degrees. Today FM News will have more in an hour.
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0: 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Everything until midnight is from the screen and the stage. 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

0: Joan Jett and the Blackhearts, I Love Rock and Roll, from the Wayne's World 2 soundtrack of 1993, here on Today FM Soundtracks with Dara Quilty. Nothing makes more sense than that song being in that movie. The original song came out in 81. The rules are quite simple on the show here. If it's in a movie, musical, TV, the screen and the stage, it's all to play for. In the next couple of minutes, Tina Turner, We Don't Need Another Hero, from Mad Max Beyond Thunderdome of 1985. She's also in the film as Anti-Entity alongside Mel Gibson. That is coming up. And now I invite you into a world of pure imagination. Gene Wilder on vocals from Charlie and the Chocolate Factory of 1971. Today FM.
1: 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Make a wish. Count to three. Come with me and you'll be

Turner, we don't need another hero from the Mad Max Beyond Thunderdome soundtrack of 1985. Brilliant song. This is Today FM Soundtracks with Dara Quilty. You've Got a Friend in Me from Toy Story, the first one, 1995. Can you believe Toy Story is 31 years old? The main theme for Woody and Buzz, starring Tom Hanks and Tim Allen, Randy Newman, in the next 5 minutes here on the show. And this is from St. Elmo's Fire, John Parr, with the song of the same name, Today.

Randy Newman singing You've Got a Friend in Me from the original Toy Story of 1995, the first Pixar feature film. And that song reinforcing its main theme of a great friendship between Woody and Buzz. Woody played by Tom Hanks and Buzz Lightyear by Tim Allen. This is Dara Quilty on Today FM Soundtracks, playing the music from movies and musicals you love. We go to the 2003 Wicked musical. Stephen Schwartz, Kristen Chenoweth, Idina Menzel. For Good is coming up in the next 5 minutes. And this is Ethel Merman. There's No Business Like Show Business from 1954. One of Broadway's defining anthems on Today FM Soundtrack.

0: For Good from Wicked of 2003. Stephen Schwartz, Kristen Chenoweth, and Adina Menzel. Today FM Soundtracks. Dara Quilty here with the music from movies and musicals you love. We have time to fill. We've got songs to play. The Proclaimers, I'm On My Way, from Shrek of 2001, used in the closing moments of the film as Shrek and Fiona begin their new life together. The Proclaimers in the next couple of minutes here on Today FM. And on the way next, Simple Minds, Don't You Forget About Me, from The Breakfast Club.
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The Proclaimers. I'm on my way on Today FM soundtracks. It's on the Shrek soundtrack of 2001. A Scottish anthem repurposed for the film's celebratory ending. 1988, the song Shrek came out in 2001. Beautiful. I am Dara Quilty and you're listening to Today FM soundtracks every Tuesday night. We do this show. I got one more for you. From The Mission of 1986. Ennio Morricone, Gabriel's Oboe, Today FM soundtracks.

0: Wow. 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Beautiful. Taking us to midnight, it is Dara Quilty every Tuesday night on Soundtracks. Come hell or high water, we'll do this show. And every weeknight, there's a different musical offering on Today FM. Did you know that? Something different. Last night, Today FM chilled. Tomorrow night, it being Wednesday, Ciara Evans is here with Today FM Country Hits. The Ian Dempsey Breakfast Show, back in the morning from 6. I appreciate you listening. Have a good night.
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12: 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I'm Gerry Hussey, and this is A New Day, a daily pocket of calm, right there, wherever you need it. 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

0: Donald Trump says stopping Iran from developing a nuclear weapon is more important than America's finances. A fragile ceasefire continues between the two countries, but substantial peace talks remain out of reach. The UK has announced it'll contribute drones, jets and a warship to a multinational mission to secure the Strait of Hormuz. The US president was asked how the war is impacting everyday Americans.
1: The only thing that matters when I'm talking about Iran, they can't have a nuclear weapon. I don't think about Americans' financial situation. I don't think about anybody. I think about one thing. We cannot let Iran have a nuclear weapon. That's all.
0: And Israel has made it through to the Eurovision Grand Final despite receiving a mixed reception at tonight's semi-final. Protesters could be heard chanting "Stop the Genocide" before Noam Baten began his performance of the song "Michelle." A number of countries, including Ireland, are boycotting the event due to Israel's participation. Baten is one of the 10 acts chosen to return for Saturday's final, with a second semi-final on Thursday night. And that's your news for now.
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4: Very good night. I'm Will O'Callaghan. Southampton have kept alive their hopes of an immediate return to the Premier League with a 2-1 extra time victory over Middlesbrough. Shea Charles scored the winning goal in the 116th minute at St Mary's. The tie was marred by claims of spying by Southampton on a Borough training session, with an investigation now opened by the EFL. St Mirren will have to play a Scottish Premiership relegation playoff despite winning 2-0 against Aberdeen tonight. They'll finish second from bottom of the table, with Kilmarnock guaranteeing their top flight status in Scotland with a 3-1 win at home to Dundee. Manchester City boss Pep Guardiola expects a tough test against Crystal Palace despite their upcoming Conference League final. City can move to within 2 points of Arsenal with victory as the Premier League title race heads into the final weeks. But Guardiola says his side must focus only on their own performances and not results elsewhere. The London Mayor Sadiq Khan says taxpayers there could face a £2.5 million hit if West Ham are relegated from the Premier League. The Hammers sit in the bottom three with two games remaining, while fellow London club Tottenham are also battling to avoid the drop. Khan blamed former mayor Boris Johnson for what he called the worst deal imaginable over West Ham's tenancy at the London Stadium. The mayor says Londoners should be cheering on West Ham to stay up in order to protect taxpayers from further issues. Rory McIlroy has cut his practice round short at golf's PGA Championship tonight due to foot issues. The Masters champion was limping on the course in Philadelphia as he continues to recover from a blister on his toe. McIlroy will have Jordan Spieth and John Rahm for company for the first 2 days of the major. Patrick Harrington, Shane Lowry and Tom McKibben are also part of the field. And Kildare and Meath have qualified for the Leinster Minor Football Final. Jack Doran's goal helped Kildare to edge out Louth by 111 to 10 points, while Meath were 6-point winners against Dublin in the other semi-final. To hear live commentary of the League of Ireland every Friday, download the Go Loud app now.
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0: Some scattered showers around tonight. Tomorrow will be cool and breezy with sunny spells and blustery showers. Moderate to fresh and gusty northwesterly winds and highest temperatures of 10 to 14 degrees. 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

0: Four doors. 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
1: No problem, man. 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